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Welcome to Prelude to Antigua's Carnival 2026. TK Donnie, 104. That's right. Good night, Donnie. Oh, caíso.

let me say goodnight to all the security men, women, doctors, nurses, policemen and women. All the security workers. Are you the one locked into Liberty Radio? Preludes to Antigua Carnival 2026. You better believe it. This one is to you. Let me say goodnight to the Day of the Dollar Die, Mr. Gonzalez and family. One going out to when she touched the mic, we can Algenizer, Steady, Sio, Simon. LMI.

Andrew Priscilla and Charles White Jr. over there, Jennings Extension. To Mando, Mr. Gregory White. Good night to Justin Everson and family. Good night to D. Lester Cooper. Condolences are going out to the Mills family. Good night to Cheva Al Mills. To Ron and the Shirley White Baskets of

Mr. Mrs. Kamasha Young, Mrs. Kamasha locked in. Dakota Chevron, Noel Emanuel, and Mrs. Simana locked in. Every sweet selection got the windows rolled down. From Ireland over in Canada, Taiwan, to Shella, Tunisia.

0: Samurai Joy, good night. 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
0: Over this coach, Pasha. Good night to Mr. Ivor Davis, Charlie Spencer family, the Lewis family, the Beezer, Mr. Duddy. Good night to Auburn Gretel over there. It's

back to the management staff right here at Liberty Radio. Good night to Charmin, Arthur Phillips, Emma. Good night to Bin Laden, Bad Boy Dan.

Marshall family. Twim Enterprises on the Sir George Walter Highway. 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This one is TK Danny. Tribute to the late, the founder of Liberty Ray, Granville Radio. The late, great Mr. Ivor G.T. Bird. This

days. It's Sunday night. Morning, the fight. Keith Edwards, give the building. That's right, it was 7 p.m. on the deck. Father fund the dream. Now watch this day. Live at OJ's Beach Bar. 7 p.m. The over the Crowbill Village. 100 blast. The Riff. Check it out.

The late great Ira G.T. Byrd. Oh, let me give tribute. Say tribute to the man. T. Danny, 104. Antigua resides overseas. Big Apple making his contribution to Antigua.

Stripes, 8 o'clock tomorrow night, right in the Fusion. We feature the top 50 Antigua Carnival Calypso Soca hits for 2026, which will be the number one song this week. Yes, while standing tall.

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1: Let me say goodnight to the man Adisha and Arthur Phillips. Goodnight to Shaman, Mr. Controversy, Willy Wawa, Oh Me Oh My.
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0: Paradise. 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Counting down the top 50 Calypso Soca hits, the best of 2026 Carnival. Yo, yo, yo! Touching the crew over there, Sim Lightning Supermarket, they're still open. Tonight to the crew over the Shell Beach Marina. Michael Moses say over there, most heavy duty renters over there, A. Pickett. And to OJ's Beach Bar and Seafood Restaurant.
2: Yes.
0: Good night to the crew of 2M Enterprises. Remember, for all your building materials, check them out. I'm looking for the best shawarma pizza, check out. Agda, miss you over there, Caribbean Cinema. A lot of parking. Ah, yes. Check them out.
2: Message.
0: Tell why the musical chic sent you. Especially if you're going to the movies, you're feeling a bit peckish. Just go straight into the restaurant, sit down, relax, and have a drink and some great food.

Yeah, the jail officer, this is your good buddy, Super D. One family. 26, make that 18 minutes before 10.

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That's right. 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

Well, well, let's be honest. Have you heard a song for the Road Band, you see? Look, this to me look like first, second, and third. But you know, Antigua Run, and who you be, or who you be? Boy, they can play with decision in this country. And a lot of radio stations, you know, they have the people out in the soccer world, and they'll keep down the best song for Carnival, just to make the favor if you win the competition. But what's up with the win? Yes, I'm not thinking I cannot stop this. This one is international. Wrecking Trinidad all over. So all you people like to, especially the young artists and the young people in position, like to put down good songs to Carnival because of their friends. But what is of what belongs to man, yeah, I can't stop that. You cannot stop this one. This one is a definite international.

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Well, you know, start from 6:30 with a lot of pan music until 8. You know, varieties of spice of life. Compliments, Doc Man. Well, but I tell you, the computer is programmed until morning. So here's where we got to get some rest of tomorrow. Until may the force be with you. God bless. Good night, Caribbean. Good night, Royal Arthur Phillips. Olive.

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1: Set DK, fired up and boiling for Carnival in Antigua. It's Carnival, baby.
2: We've got the proprietor of OJ's on the line. OJ, good night, my brother.
3: Good night, Tony. How are you and your listening audience?
2: Oh, well, we are okay. We are enjoying all night.
3: All right, I'm enjoying your music.
2: Thank you very much. You see, I have a big function coming up this Sunday. Well, you always have big functions every Sunday.
3: Every Sunday afternoon on the deck.
2: On the deck.
3: You know, waking up the South.
2: Yes, waking up the South.
3: The South has fallen asleep, so I'm waking up the South.
2: Definitely. Crabbing and beyond.
3: Yes.
2: So, the entertainment, tell the folks all about who will be the bands that will be there. And, you know, everything with the food, the drink, the atmosphere, second to none. Go right ahead, OJ.
3: This weekend, this Sunday, we're going to have the wristband. Right? On the following Sunday, which is the 11th, I'm going to have the explosive band. And the following Sunday after that will be the explosive band.
2: The explosive, yes, yes.
3: Right? Then, let me see. The 5th of August, we're going to have them guys from Falmouth. Johnny there.
2: Oh, Johnny, yeah. Johnny, yeah.
3: Johnny, Derek. Those guys from Falmouth. The name is evading me right now.
2: I know. That's a great song to Carnival last year, boy.
3: But let me tell you, the place to be on Sunday afternoon, right? Right now, is OJ in the South.
2: Are we appealing mostly for the people who will be here for Carnival, looking some early entertainment before they go into the show during the night? Got to check out OJ's Beach Bar Seafood Restaurant.
3: It's a place to be.
2: Definitely. Definitely.
3: First you take in the sunset, and then you go right into the music.
2: Yes. And you know the food is second to none. Oh, well, yes.
3: You know the sunset.
2: Yes. Definitely. OJ.
3: All right, my brother. So, I keep on listening to you.
2: Okay, I hope you'll be one Antigua man for jam this carnival with this song, boy. Antigua man can jam. So, this one's for you, OJ, and the staff, right, and the staff over there.
3: Okay.
2: At OJ's. OJ.
3: Yes.
2: In the morning, you know what to do. All right, yes. Boss. Yeah.
3: All right, be good.
2: Yeah, man, you too.

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1: 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Call a man of honesty and integrity. And me named John at 723-1143. And all your problems are done. I mean,

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1: 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It's Carnival, baby.
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He's worthy of the glory. He deserves the praise today. 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

0: whenever you ask for change, you've got to be prepared for disruption. If you plant an oak tree in the earth, it's going to disrupt the soil. If you plant a peach tree in the soil, it's going to disrupt the ground. There's no way you can have growth without disruption. But God said to me, when you say change, I send disruption, but don't let the disruption become a distraction. You won't come out of this. You're not smart enough. You're not bright enough. You waited too late. You should have started younger. Those are the kind of voices that we all live with. For me, our ministry was growing. We lived in a nice house we'd ever had. Driving a nice car, living from paycheck to paycheck, but making it. Every night, I lay down at night. After she goes to sleep, I hear the voices. Those voices are the kind of voices that stop you from buying into your own life. Stop you from enjoying the good times and believing that they will last. The anxiety and the pressure and the strength that it took to get from where you were to where you are doesn't go away, so you don't really believe it's yours. You're driving it, but you don't really believe it's yours. And you're scared to relax and really rest in whatever it is or whoever it is. Because everything else went away. Maybe this will go away too. We talk about faith for bad times, but you also need faith in good times. To actually believe the goodness of God is not going anywhere. To silence the voices that keep saying you'll never make it. You're about to lose everything. Fear gets in your heart. See, I know what it's like to be poor. And I know what it's like to be without. And I know what it's like not to have dinner for my kids. Returning to that, the idea that that could happen is terrifying. And the enemy always has some sort of tool or memory or situation that he uses to terrify you, even though the good times are here and the dream is there, the blessing is there, and the goodness is there. But there's always this haunting, nagging defiance that says, don't you relax. You're not worth it. You don't deserve it. And it's not going to last. Resting in what God has done is often more difficult than receiving what God has done. To rest in it. To believe that it will last. To believe that you will last, that love will last, that life will last, that good times will come, that things will be better, is difficult because of the voices. And you are what you eat, and the voices are the food that feeds your faith or fear. So if you want to change your diet, you can change your outcome. But you have to stop talking to yourself the way you do. Because if you continue to talk to yourself the way you do, you will always be where you've always been. It is what you say within yourself that heals you. The woman with issue of blood said to herself, if I can but touch the hem of his garment, I'll be made whole. Wow. There was no scripture to validate that. She can say she wasn't quoting Deuteronomy or Numbers or anything like that. It's just something she said to herself. There was no doctrine around it. Yeah. We've never seen that happen before. But she said to herself, if I can but touch the hem of his garment, I'll be made whole.
1: Wow.
0: And all the while she was crawling, she kept saying over and over again, if I can just touch, if I can just touch, if I can just touch, if I can just touch the hem of his garment. And without Jesus' permission. And without the support of the disciples, she creeped up on him and snatched a miracle. Snatched it. Amen. Snatched it because of what she said to herself.
1: Yes.
0: You see those voices that say what you can't do, what you can't have, what you can't be, what's not going to last, what's not going to work, is how the enemy pulverizes the promises of God in your life. And it takes word to combat word. That's why when Jesus was in the wilderness and Satan was throwing word at him, he was throwing word back. And what we have to do is put word on word. I'm blessed. I'm blessed in the city. I'm blessed in the field. I'm blessed in my uprising. I'm blessed in my downsetting. I'll be blessed into my old age. I'll be blessed when I'm an old man. My grandchildren will be blessed. My body is blessed. My body is, my mind is blessed. My head is blessed. I got this. I can handle it. I can do it. Bring it on. Here it is. That kind of talk, saying that to yourself, drives back the other voices of negativity that we all have creep up behind us and tell us that we're not capable and we're not competent and we're not gifted enough and we're not good enough or we waited too late or God is punishing us. To talk back to those voices shuts the enemy down. The pressure I was going through, I was causing. Because the pressure I was going through was coming from the things that I allowed to reverberate in my head. And I'm wondering if there are things echoing in your head right now that are stopping you from living your best life because you will not silence them by speaking back. You shall have whatever you say. So says the word of God. You shall have whatever you say. If it's betrayal, you shall have whatever you say. If it's a life without love, you shall have whatever you say. It doesn't just work positively, it also works negatively. You shall have whatever you say. She touched him and she was made whole. And he says, who touched me? Which means he's oblivious to what's going on. This is all happening in her head.
1: Come on.
0: The whole thing happened in her head, and the Lord, who is omniscient, asked a question, who touched me?
1: Yes.
0: And the disciples, wanting to be important, answered him, said, everybody touched you. He said, no. That's not what I'm talking about. Everybody around me don't touch me. Everybody around me don't touch me. You missed that. Everybody around me don't touch me. Just because you're around me don't mean you touch me. Somebody touched me. Somebody touched me. And she came out from the crowd sheepishly and said, it was me. It was me. She got a miracle. While Jesus wasn't looking, because of what she said to herself. When I say excellent, you say excellent.
2: Excellent.
0: Excellent.
2: Excellent.
0: Excellent.
2: Excellent. Excellent.
0: The problem is, we all said the same word.
1: Come on.
0: But we don't all mean the same thing. Because what you call excellent, what I call excellent, may be two different things. Based on the lives we've lived, the things we've experienced, the places we've been exposed to, our ideas of excellent may vary drastically based on how we define excellence. The problem with the English language is that it is limited to interpretation. So how do you know when I say I love you that I mean what you meant when you said you love me? So we're having a conversation and I'm making an assumption that your love is my love and it may not be at all. Or we're planning a banquet and I make an assumption that your excellent is my excellent and it may not be at all. Because the reality about it is, your definition of excellent rises no higher than your level of exposure. Whatever you've been exposed to, that becomes the new paradigm of what excellent is to you. And it shifts from day to day. And the hardest thing in the world is to have a conversation with somebody and all you have to use is words. Because I'm not sure that you mean what I mean when I say excellent. I'm not sure that you mean what I mean when I say love. I'm not sure you mean what I mean when I say loyal. I'm not sure you mean what I mean when I say hurt. Because all we have is words. The reality is, we have to make up in our mind that whatever our definition of excellence is, it's gonna change. It's gonna get higher. It's gonna get broader. It's gonna get better. It's gonna be different. Or it's gonna go down. And a lot of it depends on who you hang around and what you're exposed to. There are people that take you up. There are people that bring you down. They bring you down to their level of excellence. That's what a job description for a hater looks like.
1: Yeah.
0: The job description of the hater is to bring you down to the level that they are on.
3: Wow.
0: So that while they're trying to pull you down, I'm trying to get up.
1: Yeah.
0: And if I'm going to get up, I have to know that there's going to be a cost in getting up. I'm going to have to put my back to it or it's not going to happen. God wants somebody to work with him and give what it takes to make it happen. Is it worth it? Absolutely. I do not want to die. Let me explain. I was born in between two dead babies. The baby before me died, the baby after me died. I was raised by a dying father. And I do not want to live my life and die, and at the last moment of my life, ask this question, wonder what would have happened if I'd have pushed a little harder.
1: Yeah.
0: I don't want to get down to the end of the road and wonder what would have happened if I'd have pushed a little harder. I don't want to wonder that. I want to get down to the end of the road like Paul and say, I fought a good fight.
3: Yeah.
0: I kept the faith. I finished my course. And now laid up for me is a crown of righteousness in the heaven. I don't want to get down to my last breath and wonder what would have happened if I went back to school, if I took a course, if I worked a little harder, if I changed the way I dress, if I changed the way I talk to people, if I forgave somebody, if I released somebody. I don't want to wonder about nothing. Because that is excellence. Excellence is to come out with the conclusion, I have no regrets. The dying words of the thief on the cross was, remember me. The words of Jesus at the Last Supper is, as often as you do this in remembrance of me. What does remember mean? Remember, put back together again. Remember me.
1: Yeah.
0: When we remember what God has done, that becomes the foundation on which we build our lives. Now, a house is not a foundation. And nobody can live in a foundation, but it has to have a foundation in order to be a house. And I'm not suggesting that your life begins, ends, and all through the middle is nothing but Jesus, Jesus, Jesus. Because you got to take out the trash, you got to brush your teeth, you got to comb your hair, you got to get your nails done, you got to get your feet done, or you're going to cut your blankets when you're laying in the bed at night. All of that happens. But I am saying that God is the foundation. When God delivered the children of Israel out of Egypt, he did it as a foundation for them to remember. And all through the Old Testament, he says over and over again, am I not the God who brought you out from the Red Sea? Am I not the God who brought you out by my own hand and my strong arm? It becomes a point of reference to which you face the future, remembering what he did in the past, remembering it, putting it back together again, again, and again, and recreating it as a point of reference to fight from, to stand from, to drive from, to preach from, to teach from. What do you have to remember? It's important that you have something to remember, something on God's resume that you know that you know that you know that he did for you. And it tells you that if God would do that, he can do this. Right. If he can drive back the Red Sea and bring me across on dry land, then he can fight you off. He can deal with the Amalekites and the Hittites and the Jebusites and the Girgashites. God does certain things so you will have something to remember, a point of reference to which you build your life upon, and you stand on it and you say, I'm not sure about this and I'm not sure about that, but this one thing I do know. You have to know this. You have to know this in your knower. You have to know this when your girlfriend doesn't know it, when your prayer warriors don't know it, when your children don't know it, when your mama doesn't know it. Something that you know that you know that you know becomes the catalyst against the trials, against the traumas, against the sleepless nights, against the virus, against the crisis, against the times that we're living in. We have been living in the most perilous times that we have seen in 100 years. We are living in a time where nearly 700,000 people are now dead from something we can't even see. We are fighting an invisible enemy, and that enemy has friends that has created trauma and distress until we are overwhelmed, even when nothing else is going wrong. Just the feeling that other people are going wrong gives us a certain degree of stress and trauma. How do we stand up against this unseen foe we fight right now? Of course we need to do everything we can to protect ourselves from the virus. But I'm not just talking about the virus. I'm talking about your mind. I'm talking about your emotions, your will, your spirit, your fight, your drive, your tenacity, your sense of normalcy, your courage to get out of the house, your courage to get out of the bed, the courage to continue when there's a threat. Requires that there's something about God that you have to remember.
1: Yes.
0: For the children of Israel, it was the blood of the lamb that was painted on the doorposts. Yes. And death angel passed by and said, when I see the blood, I will pass over you. It was walking out to the Red Sea and hearing 600 chosen chariots coming with Pharaoh chasing them down, saying, I'm going to get you back. He was going to get them back, but let me tell you a secret. He was also trying to get back the wealth they'd taken. For the wealth of the unjust had been laid up for the just. And they had borrowed all the gold and all the silver, and they had broken the GDP of Egypt. It wasn't just the slaves he wanted. He wanted the money back. He wanted the jewels. He wanted the gold. He wanted the silver. He wanted the things that the tabernacle would actually end up being built by. He was trying to get it all back. He could have got some more slaves anywhere. He was trying to get what they had borrowed. They had borrowed. The whole economy of Egypt was running through the Red Sea.
1: Yes.
0: For the wealth of the unjust is laid up for the just. And when God brings you out, he brings out enough for your children. The Bible says that God put so much wealth on them that their children had to carry on their backs the wealth that God placed on them. I want the kind of blessing that affects my children and my children's children and my children's children's children. I want my grandchildren to blow kisses at my picture when I'm dead and gone. I want them to be able to say, if it hadn't been for that old man, I'd have never been able to go to college. I'd have never been able to get a job. I'd have never been able to work for Google. I'd have never been able to work for Xerox. I'd have never been able to preach the gospel. I would have never been able to do it. I want that for them. So I have to have something to remember that I can count on that won't break. And I want to ask you, what do you remember when life get hard, when things get tough, when friends get few? There ought to be something in your life that you remember God brought you through, or brought you from, or brought you out of, that feeds you. That is the foundation that makes you to rise above the crushing and turns grape juice into absolute wine. The Bible says that we are a chosen generation, a royal priesthood, a holy nation, a peculiar people, that we didn't just wander in to him. We were chosen. He said, you have not chosen me, I have chosen you. I picked you out. I chose you. We are chosen. We know this from a biblical, theological perspective that the reason that we are here is because he drew us. No man can come unto the Father save the Son draw him. He drew us to him. But we don't think about this, that we as a generation are chosen to go through a challenge that this country or the world has not seen in 100 years. Of all the generations, my mother missed it, my father missed it, my grandmother missed it, my great-grandmother missed it. They had trials, they had tests, they didn't have COVID. They didn't have masks all over their face. They didn't have people arguing and fighting about this, that, and the other. They didn't have George Floyd. They didn't have racial combat like it is right now. It's crazy. It's crazy. It's so crazy that there is enough stress in the world to take your sleep. And then when you add to it the stress of your own life, what's going on with you and the people in your house and the people you're related to and the people you love, and you take that stress and you put it on national stress, and then you add global stress.
1: Too much stress.
0: It's too much stress. Too much stress coming at us from all directions leaves us with unsuppressed trauma. Suppressed trauma. Trauma that has no way to escape, that comes out in rage and self-medication and overindulgences and excesses and tempers and flaring and people jumping on stewardess and flight attendants and road rage and shooting people over parking spaces. That's too much stress.
3: Yes.
0: I've got good news. Jesus said, my peace give I unto thee. Not the peace of the world, but the peace which passeth all understanding. This is the peace that you stand under. You heard me. Yeah. This is the peace that you stand under. You stand under a peace that defies logic.
1: Yeah.
0: Crazy peace.
1: Yes.
0: Ridiculous peace.
1: Yes.
0: The kind of peace that other people will call you a fool for. But you just got a peace in your spirit and in your heart that he that has begun a good work in you shall perform it unto the day of Jesus Christ. You've got the peace to understand that even though we are living through a crushing season as a planet, with global warming and everything else going on and people shooting and people fighting on planes and all kinds of sickness and people dying on respirators. You've got to know in the midst of all of this that God is not taken by surprise.
4: That's right.
0: That he chose us to go through this. And he wouldn't have chosen us to go through this if we didn't have what it takes to go through this. You have not chosen me, but I have chosen you, and I have chosen what to try you with, and I have chosen what to crush you with, and if I thought you couldn't take it, I wouldn't expose you to it. I put you in the middle of it for you to stand up to it. And so today, it is very important that as we embrace our faith, we do it with a new tenacity. We do it with a new tenacity because we have an enemy that is ubiquitous, absolutely everywhere, and yet invisible, absolutely intangible, and we can't touch him anywhere. We can't see him, and we don't know who's next. But we have to know in whom we have believed, and that he that has begun a good work in us shall perform it unto the day of Jesus Christ. And we have to know the difference between being crushed by the Lord and being crushed by life. I will not let life crush me.
1: Amen.
0: God, you can do whatever you want. You can take me through whatever you will. Order my steps in your word, dear Lord. I am chosen for this generation. I was called to preach during a global pandemic with people dying and getting sick and people in the hallways of hospitals and morgues backed up and funerals delayed for 2 weeks. I was called. I was chosen for such a time as this. That means that God has given me something that's stronger than the times I'm in. Because we have been chosen. And so have you, and you, and you, and you, and you, and even you. And God would not have chosen you if this were going to destroy you. I'm always fascinated by leaders. I read about leadership, corporate leadership, church leadership, spiritual leadership, family leadership, everything I can find about leadership because I am a leader. And the more proficient I am at being a leader, the more impactful my life becomes. Just because you're up front doesn't make you a leader if the cars aren't moving. Leaders are determined by how much you move something from one place to another. Are you quantifiable?
3: Right.
0: You ought to have some metrics to which, not a title. It's not a title. It's a metric. You're a leader when we move. When we move. To the degree that you move me, that's the degree that you led me. And so I'm fascinated about leadership. I'm fascinated that God says to Abraham, before he puts him to sleep, he says, your descendants shall be in Egypt for 400 years. But afterwards they shall come out with great substance. And Abraham dies believing a promise that he never got to see. And God says, when he looks at the children of Israel and how they were being crushed in Egypt, the Bible says that God remembered his promise to Abraham. Gosh, that excites me. Because Abraham was dead. And if God kept his word to a dead man, then surely God will keep his word to a man that's alive. To a woman that's alive. Abraham went to sleep trusting God's character to honor his word. Now we have gone 430 years, which is 10 generations, almost 11. And Abraham has been dead, and God speaks to Moses, and God says to Moses, I want you to go down there and tell Pharaoh to let my people go. But before he tells him what he wants him to do, he describes to him who he is. I am the God of Abraham, Isaac, and Jacob. That's who I am. I am the God of Abraham, Isaac, and Jacob. I am the God of three of your ancestors that are dead. I am their God. And today, I have become your God. So take off your shoes, sign of covenant. Take off your shoes, for the ground you stand on is holy ground, because this day I call you into covenant. How do you know it was covenant? Because he called his name twice. Moses, Moses. And whenever God calls your name twice, it's covenant. Thy will be done on earth as it is in heaven. Once has he spoken it, twice have I heard it. Power belongs to God. So whether he's saying Moses, Moses, or Abraham, Abraham, or verily, verily, I say to you, this day shalt thou be with me in paradise. This is a bilateral covenant that God has made to Moses to get them out of Egypt. God to the day had a stopwatch of when they would go in and when they would get out. He knows exactly when it's going to be over. He told Abraham that his descendants would be there 400 years as slaves. The reason they were there 430 years is because the first 30 years they were not slaves, because Joseph was alive. But then after Joseph died, a Pharaoh arose who did not regard Joseph or his God. And they began to afflict them, and the more they afflicted them, the more they grew. And all of a sudden, they have been in captivity 400 years. And Moses' mama gets pregnant on the 399th year and births a boy named Moses. And there's a hit list to destroy him. But God protected him, not because Moses was Moses, but because Moses had purpose. And all things work together for the good of them who love the Lord, who are the called according to his
2: purpose.
0: So when you know you got a purpose, no matter who set out a decree, they can't kill you. So when he could no longer be hidden, they brought him out. And near Pharaoh is raising in his house the very one he is trying to kill. And he does it. He raises Moses on Pharaoh's money. He educates Moses in Pharaoh's school. He diversifies Moses to the point that Moses is genetically connected to the Hebrews, but experientially connected to the Egyptians, which gave him the courage to be able to come back after he had been in Jethro's house for 40 years and face Pharaoh and speak his language. And he was not afraid of him, because he was raised in the palace and not in the slave quarters. When you are chosen, God will take everything that you went through and make it work for your good. We got to see normal disappear right in front of our face. It is not normal to preach in an empty church. It is not normal to be afraid of somebody when they cough. It is not normal to be reluctant to shake a hand. And we have seen the memorial of normal, which leaves us without a compass to understand, how do we get back and what do we get back to? And what does normal look like in this current environment? And I hate to say this to you, and it might really upset you, but once a grape's been crushed, you can never get the juice back in the grape. So from that moment forward, that traumatic experience of having the pulp shatter, the skin lacerate, and the juice emerge, it signifies that that grape will never be the same again. And I suggest to you, my brothers and sisters, that there will be no normal to go back to. There may be a new normal, but the normal that we grew up with will never be quite the same again. It has changed the way we eat. It has changed the way we shop. It has changed the way we travel. It has changed how we receive packages. It has changed the way we do business. It has changed every aspect of our life. It has changed the way we educate our children. It has changed the way we go to the mall or don't go. It has changed the way we get Christmas gifts or don't get them. It has changed everything. And that's what happens when you're making wine. It changes everything. All hopes of being a grape is gone if you're going to be wine. If you're going to be wine, you got to be willing to give up being a grape. And the challenge for a lot of us, we have a difficult time accepting change because we are so in love with what was that we're not willing to explore what is. And so there we are in a situation where God has allowed something to come and crush our normal and get us out of our normal, and all of a sudden we are afraid, never realizing that what's in front of you is always better than what's behind you. That it's better to be wine than to be grapes. When you are wine and not grapes, you don't have to worry about insects. You don't have to worry about weather conditions. You don't have to worry about locusts. You don't have to worry about disease. You don't have to worry about fungus. You don't have to worry about problems. That whenever God disrupts you, it's only because he's got something better for you. In the height of the disruption, he said something to me that I thought was very important. He said, when you pray for change, I always answer with disruption. Because you cannot have change without disruption. You can't have a baby without disruption. And whenever you ask for change, you've got to be prepared for disruption. If you plant an oak tree in the earth, it's going to disrupt the soil. If you plant a peach tree in the soil, it's going to disrupt the ground. There's no way you can have growth without disruption. But God said to me, when you say change, I send disruption, but don't let the disruption become a distraction. Wow. Because if you're not careful, you will try to solve the disruption as if that were the victory, when that is not the victory at all. I did not call you to solve the disruption. I sent the disruption in answer to your request for change. Come on, go with me. We're going somewhere. I sent the disruption. So don't change goals and make it a distraction. In other words, Nehemiah, you're doing a great work. Don't come down to Sanballat and Tobiah and make changing their mind your victory, because changing their mind won't build your wall. So that disruption is a distraction. So the Lord says to me, and I'll say this in rap. He says, when you pray for change, I answer with disruption. The challenge of your faith is not to allow the disruption to become a distraction. Because in every disruption, there will always be an opportunity.
1: Yes.
0: So rather than wrestling with the disruption, look for the opportunity. And in the midst of this disruption, the people who are going forward are people who see opportunity where we see distraction. What do we need that we didn't need before? How do we serve that need in a way that we didn't serve before? How do we get out of the box in the way we think and how we function and how we deal with it? What should we take in school? How should we aim our children? What should we point them at? Seeing as the world has changed, and every time you go into a grocery store and you check out your groceries yourself through those machines, and you go and get a plane ticket and you go through it and just flash your phone over it and go on in, every machine standing there is a job that's gone. So don't fail to prepare for what's next because you're trying to get what was. When the grape comes through the crushing, it knows it will never be a grape again, but it will be wine. It will be Cabernet. It will be wine. And the challenge of our lives is to turn our crushing into wine. And you can't turn it into wine if the goal of your life becomes to build back your grape.

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prayer of intercession and dedication for the nation of Antigua and Barbuda. Our Father and our God, we praise you for your goodness to our nation, giving us blessings far beyond what we deserve. Yet we know all is not right with Antigua and Barbuda. We deeply need a moral and a spiritual renewal to help us meet the many problems we face. Convict us of our sin. Help us to turn to you in repentance and faith. Set our feet on the path of your righteousness and peace. We pray today for our nation's leaders. Give them the wisdom to know what is right and the courage to do it. You have said, "Blessed is the nation whose God is the Lord." We repent of all our sins towards our family members. We pray for forgiveness, restoration, and healing for our relationships. Lord, bless the elderly in our nation. Remember the widows and the orphans. We pray to cancel every ungodly assignment against the life of our youths. We pray in the midst of conflicting moral standards and violence, pornography, that our youths will make godly choices. We pray for victims of crime, that their wounds may be healed and they may be able to forgive. And hope will take place over despair, and that justice will be quickly executed. Repent of the sins that have been committed in the name of culture. Help us to express the true richness of our calypso art form, our arts and craft, dance and other cultural expressions that are in alignment with your word. We pray for economic prosperity amidst the international financial crisis. We pray that the mass media, culture, and social services, that they will reflect godly values in their work, be responsible with their influence, be accurate and fair in their presentations, place a high value on truth and decency. We pray, protect us from the natural and civil disasters. May your word take preeminence in all that we do. Let the gates of righteousness be open and the gates of evil be shut. May this be a new era for Antigua and Barbuda, as we humble ourselves and acknowledge you alone as our Savior and Lord. Today, as one family striving for peace and harmony, we dedicate the nation of Antigua and Barbuda to the great God of heaven and earth, the creator and sustainer of all things. In the name of Jesus, who is our hope, protection, and provider, we pray.

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0: It's the Long Bay Lager Caribbean Melting Pot. 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

0: Well, we got to say good morning. How you doing? Welcome to Anniversary Album for another day. It's weekend, baby. Let loose a little. Let's go for it. Say what?
1: Now it doesn't make much sense. I ought to be alone again.
0: Well, the telephone line is ringing red, so we might as well get started. Like, stay ahead. Hi, hello, morning.
2: Yes, Saturday morning to you, Yoko.
0: Same to you, Chris.
2: Yes, I just called to send out belated birthday greetings to my goddaughter, Miss Leslie Ann Yearwood. She celebrated her birthday yesterday. Hope she has a lovely day. And today I have Andrew Harrigan. All the best to you, Angie. Happy birthday. God's blessings. And do enjoy your day from all your sisters and brothers, and especially your little daughter, and also from Chris. And Kira Griffith Ephraim, she too is having a birthday today. Happy, happy birthday, Miss Kira Ephraim. And you have birthday greetings from your loving husband, your two sons, not forgetting your in-laws, Mrs. Ephraim and her husband, and also your sister-in-laws. And advances going out to Janella Williams, who will be celebrating tomorrow. Also to Steve Lucher, Julie Cole's son, and not forgetting Pastor Josiah. All coming up tomorrow. Hope and pray when the day comes, they will have a lovely day. And the blessed Sabbath. Greet and everyone this morning, and to you, Yoko. Make it easy on the road. And to all else who's celebrating today, happy birthday. God bless you. Any more years, we enjoy your holiday. Thank you very much, Yoko.
0: I hear you. Thank you, Chris. Well, it's always nice to have the blessing of Christ in our vessel, so we can head to our destination safely. That's the only guarantee. You would? Let's get online. Somebody's trying to get us. Hi, hello, morning.
3: Good morning. Let me say happy birthday belated to Sir Reginald Samuel. He celebrated the birthday yesterday. And to Sir Alistair Thomas, he too celebrated yesterday. I hope they had fun yesterday and they're still celebrating. God bless them both. Let me say happy birthday to Cheryl Brown down in Christian Street. She's celebrating her birthday today, greetings from her three children and her three grandchildren, and from myself, sweet Patronella. Happy birthday, Cheryl. May you live to see and celebrate many, many more birthdays to come. Advance birthday greetings to my loving sister, Avenella Simon and Ben of Bendel. He's present in London, England, and my brother, the writer Lou Simon at Cashel Hill. They both will be celebrating their birthday tomorrow, God's willing. Greetings coming from their sisters, Marinella, Cassandra, Fred and Joan over in Boston, and Joan in Bendel. My dear brothers, Cowan in Texas, Kristen in Boston, and Kenny in Atlanta. That's where, Jay at Castle Hill. And we're all joining together and wishing them all the very best on their day when it comes around tomorrow. And to all other persons who are celebrating a birthday today, an anniversary, a wedding, or just another day of living, even mourning the loss of a loved one. Thank God for saying good morning to my cousin, Mrs. Wolf, as their family. This happy good morning. St. Christian and family, good morning. Hakin and Julie Cole, good morning. Yuri, good morning. Have a good day. Tell your mama, say good morning. Vanessa and workers up there, the closest to Palm Town. Each and every one of my family's friends and loved ones. Have a very blessed Saturday. Diamond, good King Diamond Bird, good morning. And to that's written. The lady down to the rescue, so her husband had passed away. Okay, I don't remember her name.
0: I know who you're talking about.
3: The particular lady just to the rest of their decade.
0: Yeah, I'm trying to remember myself.
3: Okay, have a good day.
0: You too, y'all.
3: All right, bye-bye. Because in the dream you had so
0: long ago, that lives in all of ZVK, hi, hello, morning.
4: Good morning, Yoko.
0: Hi, Mama.
4: How are you this morning?
0: You're trying to remember Josie Ann's name.
4: Oh, Josie Ann Terrell, okay. All right, I was drinking some water, so I didn't catch her a while ago. And she said, good morning to you, hon. Good morning, cuz. Let me say belated to Leslie and Leigh, she celebrated yesterday. And let me say advance now, happy birthday to Mrs. Ephraim, daughter who's celebrating today. She was with it. Ephraim, she's celebrating today. She has greetings from her husband and her children and her in-laws, that Mrs. Ephraim, her mother-in-law, and her father-in-law, Mr. Will Ephraim, and her sister-in-laws, and the rest of the family members, and all Mrs. Ephraim friends, want to wish Kira happy, happy birthday. So Kira, enjoy yourself on this special day. And let me say to all Mrs. Ephraim celebrants, Auntie Chris, Auntie Jean, Auntie Pep, to Mrs. Ivan Bailey, to Mrs. Ashley, to Sharon Grant, to Sharon Grant, that's my Jamaican cousin, to Avril celebrants as well. Happy birthday to the celebrants. Hope you guys have a wonderful day today. And let me say good morning to Julia of the Mount St. John's Medical Center. She's doing much better. She's doing much better this morning. So Julie, glad to hear you're improving. And you have Grace coming from the link of Kudija Fresh and myself.
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5: If you need help, hang up and then dial your...

God born her children, a mother in law, that is the daughter that Ephraim, her father in law, who is Ephraim, a sister in law, and our sleeping friend, one who is still happy birthday today. And to all the aunties, family members, and friends, this is Ephraim,

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1: All
0: right. ZDK, hi, hello, morning.
1: Hi, good morning, good evening, how are you?
0: I am good, Waz.
1: Mr. President, good morning to one and all. Happy birthday is going out to all our celebrating their birthday today. I want to wish them all the best. God's blessing, long life to come. All who are celebrating anniversary, happy anniversary is going out to them. Sympathy greeting is going out to all our mourning the loss of a loved one. Get well greeting is going out to Julie Gage, who is sick in the left bird, Mount St. John Hospital. Today I want to tell you to hold on God and changing hand. There is nothing too hard for all God to do. To our Prime Minister and family, pleasant good morning. The Attorney General and family, pleasant good morning. Governor General and his lovely wife, pleasant good morning. To all the ministers of government and their family, pleasant good morning. All the senators and their family, pleasant good morning. To my adopted son, the Honorable Dwayne George and family, pleasant good morning. To each and everyone, have a wonderful day. May the God, the Lord continue to bless each and everyone. And y'all say, drive home. Look at this, say, drive home when you finish working. And be careful on the road.
0: Okay.
1: All these greetings is coming from Rosman, Samuel, and Grammy to your security down there. A pleasant good morning. Bye, you green.
0: Have a happy Sabbath now.
1: Okay, thank you.
0: Welcome. ZDK, hi, hello, morning.
2: Hi, good morning, y'all.
0: Hi.
2: Something up to the phone up there now.
0: No, every now and again.
2: Yeah, because it's cut in and cut out, you know. So, you know, yes, you know it is.
0: Yeah.
2: Let me say good morning to you on this blessed Saturday morning. And let me say happy Independence 4th of July to all the Americans that live in here and all overseas. And hope for each of them want to have a blessed day today. Peaceful and a nice, calm day. All I have to tell them, take it easy on the road, okay?
0: Okay.
2: My children and my grandchildren and all. Petronella, your family member to everybody. Let us wish them a blessed day today. Today is the 4th of July, Independence, United States of America. Okay, Yokadi. So that's that, and I'll talk to them later. Yeah, let me say, quickly before I forget, get well greetings to my friend, Julie, from Catesbury, that she's much better now. She's improving. And I want to tell her, keep the faith, God is good. And all the time, God is good, and we're praying for her, okay?
0: That's
2: all
0: nice.
2: The best. She's my good friend. When my husband was sick, she called her every day. And at the funeral and all at the place down there and at multi-purpose, just trying, you know, to comfort me and make me laugh and so. You know, she's my very good friend. So, Julie, all the best to you, and all of us get together, form a ring around you, and let us pray for you. And to your son and to your mom and all your family members. Let us keep the faith and put your hand in God's hand. He'll see you through, okay? All the best. And if you could get to come, I would come. But anyhow, you see my papi, you know? So all the best to you today. Now let me say, get ready to my friend there, Jackie Mason up in the Bronx. Oh, Jackie, I heard you're doing much better now. All the best to you for my entire family circle. Lashley and all who not feeling too well today. All the best to them. God wish us blessing. Let me say good morning now to all of my friends. Happy birthday to birthday anniversary and all the greetings. With Miss Ephraim and to her daughter-in-law. And hope you have a blessed day today. Coming from Miss Atri, entire family circle. And all the best to you, Miss Ephraim, and to your dear husband, Mr. Will Ephraim. I'm always good morning. Good morning to my friend Sharon Grant. Shay, good morning, darling. I have to call to tell you about our liquor business, right? And you have to talk that. Very nice, coming on nicely. And to my friend Auntie Chris, to Annette, and to all my other friends who you must have mentioned this morning. Good morning to, let me say, get well again to Troy Senior. I heard he's doing much better, to all the best. We pray for each and everyone, my dear. Let us pray for each other. Let us have peace in our little Antigua and Barbuda. And all the other persons to Miss Bridget Jacobs, to the Benjamins, the Isaacs, Mady, the Link Up Crew, everybody. All the best. Good morning to me, name John. My children and my grandchildren were here and abroad, and everyone. to you and to my friend Nayoka. And everybody, Yoka, the good morning to Queen Imina. Queen Imina, I know that you're feeling much better today. And all the best, let us all keep the faith. God is good, let us all continue to pray for each other. And everyone, I know everyone this morning, my neighbor, the Bernard Marsh, and his two lovely daughters, my neighbor, Beverly, and her husband, Tony, and to Social, and to Brother, to Kenny, to Kodo, and all of my good neighbors there, they all look out for me. Let us all look out for each other. Okay, now what's going on now? You know, you're okay, and all the best to you. And if I want to hear, because you know, I'm going out soon. I want to hear the powerhouse by the Young Destroyer. Okay, good night for all of my dear friends. And all overseas, everybody. Have a blessed day today. And it's coming from Miss Atlee. And to my friend, I'm Joe Mike's Gloria. Gloria, good morning. Have a blessed day today. Gloria, she lives in Old Road. And it's each and everyone. Good morning to Lipstick. Good morning, Lipstick. Have a blessed day today, dear. And have a blessed day. You keep keeping on. And all of the other persons that I don't mention, I have them in my prayers, I have them in my thoughts. Have a blessed day today, Yokadi. Be careful on the road. And remember, when you go to the beach, right, look around. Okay? Have a good day for Miss Atlee. Thank you very much.
0: Hi, Miss Atlee. You're welcome.

0: grace to me. Hi, hello, morning.
1: Good morning, lady, and how are you?
0: Not bad, Jean.
1: Praise the Lord for today and a blessed morning's wish to one and all. Brother, greetings going out to Terry Peters up there in Atlanta, Georgia. And greetings going out to you, Terry, from your children, your grandchildren, all of your siblings, and especially from your adopted sister, Kathleen Merchant Barnes, down there in St. Croix and her family. And not forgetting Philbert, Samuel, Frederick, and Jean Christian, all of your family members and friends, the only St. Croix up there in Atlanta at the moment. Wishing you all the best for today. Terry, enjoy your day, my dear. We all love you. Okay. And happy birthday is going out to Cheryl Brown down in Christian Street. Happy birthday, Cheryl. And it's coming from the Christians family and the Henry's family. We are getting together to wish you a very happy and blessed one. Heard Pet already. So, you know, Pet, all the best is wished to you too from Pet and her family. Good morning, Pet. And there's also to Mrs. Ephraim, daughter-in-law, I'm wishing her all the best for today. And may she continue to be blessed as the Lord has been blessing her over the years. And you have greetings going out to you, my dear, from the Christians family, especially from Jean Christian and family. Have a wonderful and a blessed day, my dear. Enjoy it. And I must say, advance is going out to none other than Pets. Twins, sister and brother, okay? I'm wishing them all the best of tomorrow, God's willing. That's Petchin, you know, Alvanella and Urias. And Urias, we have greetings going out to you from my neighbor also. That's Desiree. She too is wishing you all the best of tomorrow, my dear, when the day comes around, especially from all your co-workers at ABS and yours truly, Jean Christian. Pete Blucher, happy birthday in advance to Pete. And we have greetings going out to you from your mom, Miss Julie Cole, and your aunt, especially from your aunt. You have aunts, but especially from your aunt, that's Catherine Cole of the Parham, and the whole of Parham community and Pears community. We are wishing you all the best for tomorrow, and the rest of your family circle, your siblings, everybody. Wishing you all the best for tomorrow, Pete. Enjoy it, my dear. All right? And I think I'll stop there. And everyone else is celebrating today, tomorrow. May God continue to bless you all with showers of blessings upon blessings. And you all enjoy your all special day when it comes around tomorrow. Thank you very much. Have a wonderful and a blessed weekend, Yokody. And to my brothers up there and the rest of my family members, both in St. Croix and up in the States, a happy, happy 4th of July. Thank you very much, Yokody, for listening to me. Bye-bye. Good morning, Mrs. Happy, Mama Rose, and Mrs. Ephraim, Sister Camille family, and Dame Hayes and Francis and family. You all enjoy 4th of July, my dear. Thank you again, once again. Bye-bye.
0: Bye-bye.
1: Okay, bye. You're welcome.

0: All right, let's get online now and see what we got there waiting on us. Hi, hello, morning.
1: Good morning.
0: Yes, ma'am.
1: I would like to say a happy, happy 4th of July to my sister Loretta Simon in New York, Long Island. I was living up there, but I come home. So, this is from her big sister. So, like to say happy, happy 4th. I hope she enjoyed the day today. Thank you so, so much. Okay, bye-bye.
0: All right. Well, thanks a lot for calling and making us...
1: Okay, you have a blessed day. Thank you.
0: Okay, bye-bye.

0: Well, that's Whitney Houston trying to break her way through the background of things there, you heard. Well, let's get online, see what we got there waiting on us. Hi, hello, morning.
1: Morning once more. I would like to thank my Kaiser faithful. And let me say good morning to the link of cool DJ French and DJ Fredo. Good morning to Delfield Bates Christopher. Good morning to Mrs. Ackley, to Chevron Grant, to Chevron Simon, and my brother over in Bowen and Staples and Ursil, to my sister Eileen, to the Warrens over in Creekside, Mr. Warren and his children, Desi, Ali, Margaret, and Sandra, to my son Calvin Esdale, Travis, and Kevin, to Lisa Warren, and to the friend Kaki, good morning to you guys. To Mrs. Benedict, even on in the Grace Green, good morning to you, Annie, to Mama Jenny, to son Sapon Jamie, to my neighbors and Bird Rose, the LBs and Catherine Charles and Patricia Luby, good morning to you guys, good morning to your neighbors. To Brown Stars and his sister Annette up there in New York, to Brenda Lewis and family, to Edward Harvin, Quentin Dunning, to Avril, New Jersey, to Phyllis and Katrina in Georgia, to my niece Gerald Parker, happy 4th of July to you guys up there in New York, to my family over in California, William and Geraldine Francis, Angeles, Bill Chapman and husband, I, Pussy, Gail and Mickey, Gwendolyn and Mario, and my dad, after Kira Mills, and to the Nelson's family, all over in California. Happy 4th of July to you guys as well. To Big Bobby, to Big O, that's Otis, to the Mighty Lion, to Mervyn C.P. Edwards, good morning to you guys. Happy 4th of July to you. Down in St. Croix, to Pastor David, to King Generic, and to Sandy and husband, Aldrick, good morning to you guys down in St. Croix. To my cousin, Nelfield, Christopher, his madam Sylvan down in St. Thomas, and to my cousin Anton, to his beautiful wife. Anton, good morning to you, cause I'm longing to see you, longing to hear from you as well. To my Jamaican cousin, Sharon Grant, good morning to you, Sheshe. To Mady, Julian and Lisa Murray, and to Homeboy, and to Sean Bird, to Governor Simon Molly, to Zuka and his madam, to John Gore, good morning to you guys, good morning to Mean Machine who's working right now, to Archie, to Weeks, to Social, to Connection, and to Exclusive, and to Easy Vice, good morning to you guys. And you go, thanks for your time again, hon, and to my brother over there, all seasons, Popcorn Aaron, and my cousin, Tanasuki Simon, good morning to you guys, and to the link up too, good morning again. You go, thanks again for your time, honey.
0: Okay, mama, no problem.
1: All right, then.

0: Let's get online, see who we got waiting. Hi, hello, morning.
1: Hi, good morning, Yorkie. I'm still here waiting for my ride. So me call in and say, happy 4th of July, Avril. Avril, this morning, I forget to call your name. Happy birthday and happy anniversary to you. And you just go out and enjoy yourself. Let down your hair. I don't know if you're driving, but be careful. Okay? I know the traffic up like a bad today. Be careful on the road. Have a good day, and your sister Sandra and her husband down in St. Croix. Both of you have a good day today. I'm sadly. And also to my friend Petronella. Petronella, I know your family up there too. So all the best to them today. Tell them have a good time, enjoy. But just be careful, because you know the traffic is going to be bad today up there. You know, look around and just enjoy and just what's there to be done. All the best to them today. From also from exactly. We want to ask Louise, but we know that she done gone. She gone, where she going? Louise, enjoy yourself. Today, have a blessed day today, you and your kids. And also to Jackie Mason. Jackie, whatever the circumstances, you give God thanks and praise. Let us see them today, and to your daughter. Have a good day today. And all of my friend OB and all, because I call all my friends them up there. All the Antiguans that live in America, have a blessed day today. Enjoy, and just remember to be careful on the road, because I know the traffic is going to be hectic today. Okay, and to all the other friends, too numerous to mention that we didn't call this morning, all the best to them for this Saturday. Good morning to Jean. Jean, good morning, darling. Have a blessed, and to your two brothers up there. I'm so to me, can't remember their name. But they know who they are. And just let them have a good day today. Be careful with the family. Because everybody going out to the barbecue. And I know it is because I was there for one time. Careful, have a good time. Everybody enjoy. And let us all look out for each other, okay? Because you don't know how up they go right now. Anyhow, let me say again, good morning again to each and every one who's heard my voice. Good morning to my friend, Miss Ephraim, and to her daughter-in-law. Have a blessed day today. It is a birthday. Good morning to Mama Rose and to her family. Have a good day today. Good morning to Auntie Chris. Good morning to Sharon, Sheshe, Annette, and all of my... Good morning to me named John and everybody. So my wife, have a blessed day today. And to Miss Jacob and to Young Destroyer, Senior, everyone. All the faithful. All the best to you, darling. Richie Francis. I'm a friend of Willie Wawa again. And all the other Calypsonian. All that have a good day. Okay, let us all put our best foot forward regardless to circumstances. Let us do what we have to do. This is our country and this is our summer festival. We want to Lady S. Emmanuel and to her husband, Sir Emmanuel, down there in Villa. Have a blessed day, each and everyone. I want to hear the song Powerhouse by Young Destroyer. Okay, all the best today. And you can leave you too. You have a good day. Be on the road. Be careful. And then, I tell you again. When you go on the beach, you better jump in the water. Okay? Please take a little time, look around. And, you know, have a good little swim. And all will be well. Okay? Have a good day for myself, each and everyone. And good morning again to my friend, Lipstick. All the best to you there. And all you have to do, put your best foot forward. All the best, each and everyone that's going in. So can everyone kind of, you know, the soccer business go. But you know, me love the Calypso. Okay? So all the best, each and everyone, all the Calypsoans that are going in. Have a good day, a blessed day, in the name of the Lord. Thank you, Yokadi.
0: Oh,
1: I welcome. Want to hear my song, Powerhouse.
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Sing her song.

0: Okay then, let's get online and see what we got here waiting. Hi, hello, good morning.
1: Hello, good morning, how are you?
0: I'm good.
1: A lot, it's nice, it's about any noise, because they're working on the road.
0: Oh.
1: Yeah, that's a good morning to my son, Chess, to my Antiguan cousin, Mama Rose, Queen Sinalti, and the rest of the family, to Mrs. Atlee and her family, the Bronx Stars and Sister Annette, to Jolene and Lisa, to Sharon Simon and Mr. Park over there in Boland, to Avril and Sandra, to Miss Elena Gillian, to Lynette Turner, to Beige, to Sally, to Bibi, to Julie from Cage Bay, and get well to you, Julie. Hope in a better frame of mind and spirit today. To Maidy, to Lescott and Winston, to Annette Roberts, and her two sons, Saku and Jamie, to Sweet G, to Coral and Sly Josiah from Painters, to Bubbler, to Governor Slim and Molly, to King Generic and St. Croix and Mike in King Derby, to Mrs. Bernadette Ephraim, and happy birthday to her daughter-in-law who celebrates her birthday today, and to Archie and to Weeks and to Mean Machine. Good morning to everyone, and have a wonderful Saturday. And I'd like to hear friends of all and enemies of none from Solo. You have a good day.
0: All right, you have one too. Bye-bye.
2: Bad Zed. No sooner said than done.

0: This is the opportunity to make his contribution to Antigua or festivity, whatever it is going on. King Solo, let's get online here. Hi, hello, morning.
1: Good morning, Yukajan, how are you?
0: I'm good. Singing Pearly.
1: Yeah, according to your song, I for destroyer. Wanted to stay. What is your name is again for the title?
0: Well, you just heard the powerhouse, so the next one's name is
1: One Pringle Latin.
0: Snap Election.
1: Snap Election, okay. Yeah, I want to hear, play a song for all. Those who love the song. But I do want to hear a song for those who are sick at this time, like Judy from Cadbury, which are at Mount St. John, at Mount St. John's, just about hospital. And all those who are sick, and I have my cousin, Miss Thomas, here in Buckley's Road, who is also sick. And Colonel Richardson, M.S. Richardson, who is here now, is also sick. That's why I did ask for the first song. And all those who have mourned the loss of their loved ones at this time, especially Tong family over there in Bowlands, especially Virgie and Minty, who mourned the loss of their mother, and Manta and all the mourned the loss of their mother at this time. So sympathy greetings going out to all of them.
0: And you want to hear the song?
1: Yeah, I want to hear the song.
0: And what's the name of the song now?
1: Huh?
0: What's the name of the song again?
1: Strength.
0: Strength?
1: Yeah.
0: Oh, but we solved that problem already, didn't we? You wanted to hear Young Destroyer?
1: Yeah. So it's okay. But no.
0: We play Strength tomorrow.
1: Okay, right.
0: Okay.
1: Okay.
0: Bye-bye.
2: Bad Zed. No sooner said than done.

And now to honor America, especially the brave men and women serving our nation in the Persian Gulf and throughout the world, please join in the singing of our national anthem. The anthem will be followed by a flyover of F-16 jets from the 56th Tactical Training Wing at MacDill Air Force Base and will be performed by the Florida Orchestra under the direction of Maestro Yaha Ling and sung by Grammy Award winner Whitney Houston.

all. That was the song requested by Mama Rose for Julie. She needed a miracle. We didn't get to play it on Sunday, so we playing it today, Saturday. Whoa. Say what? Well, Scotland, Beyonce and Ed Sheeran. Go ahead.

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0: welcome Antigua Barbuda and the rest of the world out there. Good morning. I'm Soki Vincent Earl Archibald, a.k.a. 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And I want to say good morning to and a shout out to some of my good friends out there and those who support, you know, this program. I want to give a shout out to the Link Up crew. I want to give especially to my Rose, you know, Frenchie, Grand Sergeant, you know, is working. You know, especially to Mean Machine, you know, who's been an inspiration to me, you know, try to control my emotions by saying, hey, when you go on that radio, be professional, you know, control that, you know, careful what you say, you know. And I love that dude, you know. He's a badass, as I would say, you know. Yeah, and I want to give a shout out to Urkel out there, you know. My good friend who is on WTP, also CJ, you know. Alvin, you know, Samurai, you're supposed to be on the program today, but I haven't seen you or heard from you yet. You know, also Jewy Gums, you know, Soki, Sifu's Jewy Gums supposed to be calling in, but I'm just waiting to hear from you guys, what you guys got to say, contribute to the martial art realm here in Antigua and the Caribbean, you know, because we're West Indian and we're promoting what we're about. Because, you know, everybody always asks what style I do, but I'm ninjutsu, you know, I'm ninja. Okay, so that's why I'm so compatible with everybody. All right, so we're gonna go, and I want to give a special shout out to Raymond, you know, who is one of our chief sponsors out there, and even Miranda for Silver Lining, you know, Soup Mike, Mr. Davis, you know what I mean? Thank you very much for your support and contributions towards this program. Without you guys, this wouldn't happen, all right? So I want you guys to know, remember the 100-mile run for peace, and proceeds are going towards the Sickle Cell Association and even the Cancer Association. So, medical benefit, I'm looking forward to come and talk to you to see what y'all going on with, because y'all talk about this fitness thing and exercise thing. So let's go to the core of the thing, you know what I'm saying? So we're going to go to our sponsors and we'll be right back to our topic. Our topic today is your technique secured?
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0: And welcome back, everybody. You know, today we want to talk about if your technique is secured. Now, you know, we talk about security all over the place. And then when the situation comes on you now, you're wondering, what should you do? That should never have been. Because you're supposed to be already prepared. And preparing yourself for whatever may and all situations that may come upon you. You know, I can't help to say, when someone gonna look at me and tell me that guy has a gun in the back of his head and telling him, I'm gonna blow your brains out if you don't do this. And this is what I'm gonna do. You're gonna drink this glass of poison. But you say to me that you rather die homicide than suicide. In the first place, how the suicide gonna happen? Because he's in the back of you with that gun. So if he's gonna pass that glass to you, he gotta reach that hand around you from the back. And I think that's a clear off score with that gun. Because that glass coming, it's my arm, my left arm. If it's his left hand, if he's right handed, hold that with the right hand. And his left hand come around my left shoulder, handing me that glass. Oh yeah, man. My left hand is gonna go around that hand. Over, bam! Grab it. Trap it onto my wing. My trappies. And from there, I'm even swinging. His gun is gonna go that way because he's gonna control from his fault. He's gonna focus on something else. I'd rather try something. I didn't even give him a headbutt. But the thing about it, even if I do that, it's my head I'm moving in the same direction my hand go. So don't come and tell me that how you had no options. You have plenty of options. Plenty of options. As far as I'm concerned, you do that and you do that, the ball is in your court. You got that victory. You got a fight in your hand. You got an enemy subdued. You got him begging for mercy. Because he's going to break his arm. What you want? Because the pain of that arm breaking can't make him pull that trigger to shoot you. Gonna go in the air or somewhere else. But he's begging for mercy. Don't talk about if you toss him over with the arm breaking, busting his spine on the ground, slapping him like it's a mat, a foot mat that you're shaking out from the dirt. Then when you're done, you're taking that foot and you're stomping him in his head. Bow! Smacking it straight in the ground. Oh, it sound dirty. But you said the dirty. Because you said they're fighting dirty. I'm a warrior. I'm a ninja. I'm a fighter. And I live here. I'm born here. I represent here. In this arena. And this is my realm. I am the Lord of this realm, the martial arts. I'm the king of martial arts in the OECS. So I don't care less martial arts in the OECS. So I don't care less about what you say about any other country, whether China,

You see, I'm not the Antiguan that negotiate rubbish. I'm the Antiguan that will hit you first. And I'll knock you down first. You know, there's no problem you want to dump a bunch of criminals here. Hey, but they just can't roam free. Nope, they ain't from here. So guess what? We've always wanted a new prison and all that kind of stuff. You donated prison containers here, cell containers and stuff. Okay, it's 60 of them, you saying? Okay, no problem. Hey, we can set up a place with these containers and stuff to house them, fence the area. But guess what? We had a project for this. And if the project costs us $3 million a year to sustain, then you gotta give us $10 million. And then we set up this thing here. A year. So it's helping our economy. Hey, we, you know, that high-scale criminal you talking about, we don't need regular prison guards. We need MPs. Military police. So, defense force. Yeah, you gotta recruit some more guys. So we got some work going on. Making some money. But they ain't out here walking around. Because trust me, they don't got to put up on me. It's an opportunity for me. As far as I see you telling me. You Yankee doodle dandy bam bam bam boodoo. Yeah, I walked out of you. I walked out from you. I don't want to be nothing with you. And you want to come and plague me? What are you coming here for? I don't want nothing to do with you. But you're in your bull right now. You're cock a mess. And then what? You want to lay it on the little West Indian boy to help you now? The one you didn't give a hoodle bull about? Because what? Because I'm West Indian? Look at my color, my skin. I'm gold. I ain't bronze. I ain't copper. I'm gold. You know like Guyanese gold, dirty gold? Yeah, I'm dirty gold. So when they see me, they see money. They see wealth. And that's where I come from, because they plagued us so many times. They dig our resources and everything. And they make their self like that with their lithium plates so they can print the money. And I gotta pay them. They dig my copper. Yeah. And now you still want to come and say you can do what you want. Do what you want, we're here. Really? Why you can't do nothing with them Africans now? I got to remember about Somalia. What, you want a little island to turn like Somalia? Grab you and tear your clothes off in the air and chop you up in pieces in the air whilst you're running behind the convoy of the United Nations? You got this massacre? Yeah, we got it. We, you know what I'm saying? It's understandable that when we talk about people, we got to know who we have here. We got to know who the dominant force with certain things here. So we got to wake up and understand if your technique is secured. What sort of technique are you using to guard your life, to guard your security of your nation? Is your people at stake? They don't care. I mean, look at the internet. The children are telling you about them, and you're still blind. They eat people. They have their, what they call it, their bizarre food, or their kind of exquisite food. Man, every time I hear them say they're going to

Dubai. Dubai, I'm like, oh man, they're gonna eat people. You know what they call people's flesh? You man's flesh? Maman. They call you maman. And they say it's sweet. It tastes so nice. And they sell it. Imagine that. You go to Dubai and you go in that exquisite food. They give you tiger, monkey, elephant, rhinoceros, alligator, crocodile. They give you snake. They give you everything. And guess what? They give you maman. I ain't saying it because I hear it. They took me to one of these restaurants. And when I look, there was a guy with me. And he took maman. For what you call it, for the whale meat, they call it what they call the whale meat again? So somebody would say, and then when he ordered it, and when he got it, now he start eating. But I'm looking at him, I'm saying, I don't think you really getting whale meat. You know what I mean? I don't think maman is whale meat. So he got it now, and then he start eating before I asked the question to the waiter. So when he started eating, he said, "Boy, this thing tastes good, man. Yeah, man. Whoa. Exquisite taste. Unique taste." He's licking his tongue and his lip. So I asked the waiter, "Yo, tell me something. Is this..." "Yeah, blubber is the whale meat, blubber. He's taking maman for blubber." So the waiter now said to me, "No, it's not blubber. Maman is man. It's human. It's man meat. It's human flesh, you know." So I'm looking at him and say, "Yo, you eating somebody, kid? And you say he tastes sweet, not whale. You eating man? You hear what he said? Maman is man. You eating human meat." And these are the people that we have, that we negotiating with all around the world, talking as leaders and stuff like that. And some of them, they eat it because they believe that it will enhance their life and make them live 200 years. But then most of them never ever reach 200 years. You see, confusion. Because they want to do wickedness. So is your technique secure? Because I'm telling you, some of them eat you alive. Now this is not coming from me. When you have teenagers and young people under 10 years old who's looking at the internet and coming to you and telling you that, "Hey, there's a cultic group right now that even the president of the United States is in it, and the person who's running the thing is right now in corruption, and they hold him, he's in prison, and everybody's talking. And they used to kidnap people's children. So when you see missing children and stuff, is they doing that and carry that child on that island. And then next thing, what they do, they eat that child alive, even the babies, especially the babies. Kidnap your babies and they eat the babies alive. And guess what they said? Imagine children tell me that. They call the girl spaghetti. They call the female baby spaghetti. And they call the boy baby pizza. And they say even the president of the United States is a part of that. He did that. And that's the kind of person we talking about and we dealing with. And that's the kind of person that can't talk to me and can't be in my face. That's the kind of person that if you make me see him, hey man, hell come on earth. You see? Because there's no way, you know, there's some techniques that we don't understand in martial arts. And some of the physical techniques and the mental techniques end up to build up to a spiritual technique. And that we will come back to. And we're going to our first song. And this first song is by Jennifer Hudson. Is it Love? If This Isn't Love. All right. If This Isn't Love by Jennifer Hudson. I love this woman's music. I love how she sings.

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1: And welcome back, everybody. I was told to be careful with some of the things that I say, especially names and stuff. But I'm sorry if it burn you, you know, but if it burn you, take it, catch a fire. But still, at the end of the day, I apologize if it burn you, all right? But let's get real. I'm a martial artist here in Antigua Barbuda. And yes, we do have federation. I do know other masters on the island. And it's a great disappointment that we have a program set for us. And because this is I and I who organize it, that nobody wants to support it, and you say you're martial arts. That's how much quacks we have in this country that teaching this thing. That's my problem. Plenty of you want to come and just hold a black belt, but you can't do the function and the work of a black belt. You're just a bunch of imitators. Want to look the look, but you can't walk the look. You can't even come on this program and proclaim what you got. Make the world know about it. What? You don't want to know that you talk to Fit Kick, to Mosquito? You can't even beat him. You couldn't. Never did. So what? I'm not bragging about it. You didn't reach where I reach. Y'all never been there. I'm Pro League. So I make my money. And you wanna hate me? That's how fight dung dogs you all are in this country. But anyway, your international championship coming up. I don't want to see what you're going to do when I put my gears on. Bunch of frauds. Money lovers. Some of you come and talk about y'all are mentors. Mentors into teaching the young people how to fight down other people. How to disgrace your own people. Mind you, some of you don't have, some of you have American passport who teach this thing. So you don't care less about us. I'm a ghetto youth. I grew up in this thing. I had to leave here to gain where I am. Because if I stayed here, I would have been nothing. Because many of you who teaching this thing, you're living off the legacy of your family, your parents. Because you're spoon-fed little spoiled brats. I know I walked the streets of Antigua day and night. And at the time, we didn't have no cell phone. I didn't even have a radio to even call here. Because we didn't have enough. There wasn't enough even street lights. It was dark. You think it was developed so with all these buildings, bush? And I had to patrol these places night, day. Meet them criminals on the road. Some of them even attacked me as a police officer in uniform, saying, oh, I gotta get one. I had to go in court to justify why I put him in ICU. And none of you ever faced this. Because my techniques have been proven on the streets in the arena. And many of you have been to many tournaments and I've been there with you and you couldn't win nothing. The only thing you can win is a kata because you look nice. But when you go in the kumite, you fall along like rice. Plenty time. And that's what in Antigua they do to me for many years from since I'm a young boy. You never want to put me up front first. But as soon as all who you put start crumbling down and you see the disaster, that's when you call on the little black boy. You call on the little West Indian, the little half French breed. The one you say chat plenty. Yeah. And then when they're done, you see him shine. Woo, woo, woo, woo, woo. And when he come up flying on a plane from Trinidad with a whole big team and nobody have nothing, coming off the plane empty-handed, and the little West Indian boy, black boy, do so. So I'm not coming off first, because he have the trophy in his hand. But then all of you know, you want to have the name. It's like, okay, come on, you all have the name, you all teaching martial arts, you all have all the ranks. But come on, man. I don't give him my jacket. What, you gonna wait till I die? Well, I ain't gonna die now. And y'all don't have to give me no jacket. Because your jacket is cheap. It's real cheap. I'll keep fighting till the day I die. And I won't die now. And don't think of me dying. I don't know about you. Bible tell me that I could live forever as long as I abide with his word, live by that faith that keep me going. I've been into situations where I know, yeah, I should have been dead. Yeah, I should have been dead. But I survived. I've seen my head busted open, woo! And I survived. I'm alive. I've seen my car and another car went brim straight between. And I'm still alive. My God works miracles. So I'm not here talking about other people's stuff, other people's experience, other people's lives. I'm talking about Fit Kick. I'm talking me. What make me want to do this? Because I see how y'all are being punished even by you, your own self. Because you're confused. They come to you and tell you your Bible lie. But you see everything of the Bible is happening. But still, even though the Bible says the truth, why don't you do what it says to do, the instructions? We live in fornicative lives. I mean, come on, warriors. Why do you think soldiers train and stay away from everybody? Why do you think the police have their training camp and they train and stay from everybody? Why do you think a fighter, before he fights, he stays from everybody and he stays? Because why? Sex is a distraction. And all we're doing is distracting our lives by polluting our lives with just this sexual habit. You married, you still want to go with another man. You married, you still want to go with another woman. Enzymes smell. So you can't really hide it. It's still getting sick. And you're wondering, You're eating right. You exercise. You're getting good sleep or rest. Okay? You're into meditation. You all up doing community gestures so that you can feel free within you. And at the end of the day, you're still sick and die. Because you know what? In that closet that you have, you, there's a dox that's hidden in it. Because you're living a provocative life. You're still having that fornicative life. And some of us, we still have the selfish life. Some of us, we do have the envious life. And some of us, we do live a wicked life. And we hide it in our closets. Oh, on a Saturday morning like this, and a Sunday morning like this, you're dressed in the best clothes you got like a fashion show. And you're heading that big building with all kind of statues, or should I say idols around it, because that's what you praise. Like if you see two dogs doing it on the road, you stand up and watch and look at them, look at them, look at that. You know? Because it's a fancy. My. And then we wonder what's wrong with the youths today. When the youths gotta watch you going in that hidden closet. Listen, bam! You tell me not to and you do it like that, but you hide it to do it? What's up? So guess what? I'm gonna do it, but I'm gonna expose it. All the youths are doing is exposing you. It's your secret closet. They expose it. So why don't you clean your closet and put decent good things in your closet? Throw away that bad. I heard yesterday a man said, if someone make a mistake more than once, it's a decision that they have made. They make a mistake more than twice. Oh, it now stepped from a decision towards a habit. And then, if he does it more than 3 times, it becomes a part of his character. That's the way he is. So, we says when they tell you it's okay to make mistakes, that's what they wanted. Because they get to punish you. They get to work their acts of abuse on you. So it's not okay to make mistakes. No, it's not. That's why we need to be calm, selective, responsible. Think about what you're going to say, what you're going to do. Think about the repercussions about it. who would be angry about it, how angry they would be, what the rage would be. Before you do. So if you see it's calamity, hey, stay away. Why still go? And then say, oh, I made a mistake. Same thing. Daddy, I wanna start dating. You wanna date? You going to school? Don't make this American philosophical nonsense hit you. Dating is good, but it has been proven that when you date in school, things happen. The mistakes happen then. Because emotions hit you so hard sometimes that you have no control. It traps you like one of them vests, them trap vests. And you do. And after it's done, you say, what have I done? Oh my God. And then you see the repercussions. And that's why a lot of us, parents, female, that's why they lose out on their education. In our time, you couldn't go back to school. You had to go and work. And they wanted to date because you're watching TV and you see how they're dating as teenagers, so you want to take the lifestyle. And then, blue, happens. And what I think, though, hey, look, if you think you're old enough to date, that means you're almost old enough to graduate. Why don't you aim for that? And when you graduate, you can start to date. Because you're old enough and you're responsible enough that when the mistakes happen, you can deal with it. Because when you're going to school and the mistakes happen, it's not you the one that's really going to deal with it. It's me. Papa. Mama. A load that we didn't ask for. And that load, you know, it's like we got to make sure that this is okay. It's a burden. But we got to live with the burden. Yeah, it's your body. But value your body. Value you. You're beautiful. And what do you do to a beautiful portrait? Do you put it in the rain for it to get wet? Or for everybody to just come and rub their hands on it? That's what you do to a beautiful object that you cherish? So you're female and you're beautiful. And you believe that beauty is for every single man to touch you? His hands can touch that beauty? For every single man to ravish that beauty? So there's no value in that beauty? Wow. I can't value your beauty more than you. The first step comes from you. We got to start to teach. I mean, you're talking about our boys, but we got girls too. We got to start letting our girls know how precious they are. How unique they are. And how important they are for our survival. Especially for future development. They're the ones who bring the children. And we have to also, fathers, man, come on, man. We got to start to educate our sons, our boys, how to be responsible men. How to look after the females. Not use them. Not degrade them. Not hurting them. Not even killing them. But preserving them. Sex. What is it, 5 minutes? 10 minutes? At the end of the day, an hour, 2 hours after, you want to do it again? Doesn't last. You're going on like you can't do without it. So just because of that, I want to play our second song. And our second song is going to be by Garnet Silk. Let's all share the love.

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1: And welcome back, everybody. You know, we're going to round up and let it known that we have to care for our young people. We have to care for our children. Presently, you know, school is not going on. They're out there. We haven't heard much about summer camps and stuff. But I want to say that next year, Fit Kick will be organizing a martial art summer camp program. Okay? Everything has to go in stages. We see how it's going. You know, many times you want to do something, but when you're looking at others who are supposed to be part of doing this and assisting with it, they don't want to because they feel that you're going to shine too much of a light. They want to darken the place. But I'm a person, I don't really wait for others. I'll push and I'll do. You know, and we're going to make it happen. To me, as small as it is, it's very large. Because it's got to start from somewhere. And that's what I'm about. I start from somewhere. I can remember when we started this program. You know, and today look at how it's feeling. You know, I got Samurai coming on. Remember we had Miss London, you know, she is busy with a child and everything and stuff, so she couldn't really participate. But we have Samurai and we're looking to see more people come. And hey, God works miracles. We're not here for no reason, we're here for a purpose. And that purpose is to do good for this nation. Everybody might say, but wow, what do you think this is going to do? But we're talking protective skills. We're talking neighborhood watch. We're talking about what we need. We're talking about the survival of our children. Okay. I know we're saying, we might say, oh, what about the elderly? Well, what about the elderly? I'm close to being an elderly. We say we call it mentors. So let's mentor them. Mentor them into success. And the success is not betrayal. It's not corruption. It's not deceit. And my God, we got it going on in Antigua big time. So I want to say, we're going into our last song to wrap it up. And I want to make it known after this song, before I go to this song, is if this program has been an inspiration to any of you out there and a blessing, we know that it has changed your life one way or the other. Hey, we thank God for that. And we want you to know, if you want to contact us, you can contact Fit Kick at 724-0799. And also, we're located Lower Austin Road, second floor of the ZDK building, you know, and practice days, Tuesdays, Wednesdays, Fridays, 5 p.m., 6 p.m., 7 p.m. Get that courage. Get it out there. Let's get to this song, and then we're done, because I'm going to be out.

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5: 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I'm your host, Big Bobby. Today we focus on one of the most significant diplomatic and international events in the history of Antigua and Barbuda. Yeah, that's right, the 28th Commonwealth Heads of Government meeting, which is scheduled to be held in Antigua in November 2026. This landmark conference will bring together heads of government, diplomats, business leaders, and stakeholders from across the Commonwealth, representing more than 2.7 billion, that's correct, 2.7 billion people worldwide. As Antigua and Barbuda prepares to welcome, many citizens are asking important questions. What does the Commonwealth Heads of Government Conference mean for the country? What opportunities will it create for investment, trade, tourism, youth development, and international cooperation? How will Antigua and Barbuda benefit long-term after the conference is concluded? To help us answer those questions, we are honored to welcome Her Excellency Karen Mayhill, High Commissioner of Antigua and Barbuda to the United Kingdom and our nation's most senior diplomatic representative in Europe. Her Excellency plays a pivotal role in advancing Antigua and Barbuda's diplomatic interests on the international stage, and while providing valuable insights into the significance of the Commonwealth Heads of Government meeting and its impact on our nation's future. Also joining the conversation is Mr. Hugh Marshall, one of Antigua and Barbuda's most respected veteran political figures, who will share his perspective on the importance of this historic moment for our nation and the wider Caribbean. And I believe later on this afternoon, we'll also be joined by Sean Bird, who's the General Operating Manager at ZDK, who will share some of his perspective as well. So stay with us for what promises to be an informative and engaging discussion as we examine how Antigua and Barbuda prepares to take its place on the center of the international stage. Good afternoon all, and welcome to This Is To The Point. So let me start this afternoon by saying welcome to Her Excellency Karen Mayhill, who is our ambassador, our chief ranking diplomat to the United Kingdom and Europe in general. Ambassador Hill, how are you?
6: Good afternoon, and I am fine, thank you. It's a very sunny, closing day here in London, so I feel as if I'm slightly at home in Antigua.
5: Wonderful. Happy to have you. Thank you for taking the time. I'm also going to say hello to what I call, he's no stranger to the point, one of our veteran politicians there in Antigua, the Honorable, I refer to him as Honorable Hugh Marshall. Mr. Marshall, how are you?
7: I'm fine, sir. And Your Excellency, it's nice to hear you. Nice for you to have good weather at this time in London.
5: Great. Yes. Wonderful. Like Hugh Marshall, several other individuals over the past several months, Ambassador, you would not believe how many individuals says we need to do it in an edition on the Commonwealth Heads of Government Conference. But before we get into that, folks, for our listeners unfamiliar with your work, can you describe your role as a High Commissioner to the United Kingdom for Antigua and Barbuda?
6: Yes, so good afternoon again, and thank you so much for having me join you today to share as much as I can about this meeting which will take place in November. And you've rightly framed it as one of the most important meetings that Antigua and Barbuda will ever be called upon to host at a very significant time in the world's history. I've been privileged and honored to be entrusted with serving as our country's High Commissioner to the United Kingdom for the past few years. And in that role, it has required that I engage on a broad range of matters affecting Antigua and Barbuda, everything from diaspora relations to investment and trade opportunities to championing our particular geopolitical economic priorities. I've had to deal with it here, dealing with opportunities in education, in health for Antigua and Barbuda. I've been engaged in all of that. And I know persons sometimes are not always au fait with what diplomats do, but countries our size, missions our size, we have very small numbers of people because we have very small resources. We can't have specialists in everything as many bigger countries would have. And so in our role, in my role certainly, I do everything from having to set up for events, to speaking at the event and to engaging with people who attend those events. Everything from chief cook and bottle washer is how I describe the role that I do. And I really feel privileged that the government has trusted me to carry out this role.
5: Great. Before I get over to you, Mr. Marshall, why is hosting the 28th Commonwealth Heads of Commonwealth Government meeting such a significant achievement for Antigua and Barbuda from your perspective?
6: So the Commonwealth has five regions. The Americas, which is Canada and the Commonwealth Caribbean, Europe, Asia, the Pacific and Africa. And the heads meeting takes place every 2 years. It's a biannual meeting of heads. And it rotates across regions. Yeah. So the last one was in 2024 was for the Pacific and Samoa. Another small island state held the CHOGM, as we can abbreviate to, for the rest of the afternoon. Mm. It was the Caribbean's turn. And I want people to understand it wasn't an automatic Antigua and Barbuda that just says we want to host and it happens. There are other countries bigger than us. Trinidad hosted a CHOGM in the past, in 1999, I think. And so the Caribbean does have some precedent in hosting this significant event, or it's grown substantially since those times. And we put our name forward. The Prime Minister had a vision that we could do this. Supported, of course, by our foreign minister, the Honorable E.P. Chet Green. And we wrote very early on to say that when it comes to the Caribbean's turn to host this important summit, Antigua and Barbuda, having successfully hosted the 2024 UN SIDS conference, having proven that we can actually step up to the plate and host something of this magnitude, that we would like to put our country forward. And it was accepted after process. Other countries could have challenged, but everyone knew that we could do it because we've proven that we are this little island that punches is way above our weight all the time. Did it in cricket. We've done it in the way we've structured our economy. Look at how we have moved over the last 40, we're going to be 45 years this year in Antigua, just 45 uh-huh. years. And when you look at where we are compared to many, many other parts of the world, we have a lot to be proud of, a lot to pat ourselves on the shoulder with, not get too comfortable because there's much more still to achieve. But we put our name forward. Member states said, we have confidence that little Antigua and Barbuda can host this. And they supported this request from us.
5: Wonderful. That's great to hear that you guys have created the environment and the atmosphere that the other members of the Commonwealth can have the confidence that Antigua is capable of doing this. And also, I've got to give what I would say kudos to folks like yourself, the Honorable Chet Green, and the Honorable Prime Minister for having the foresight forbidden to do something of this nature. But before, let me bring Mr. Marshall in for a second. Mr. Marshall, you're one of those individuals just on a constant high since the announcement that this was coming to Antigua. And you wanted to share why you think it's so important. From your perspective, why do you think it's so important that Antigua has the opportunity to host this conference?
7: Well, Bobby, let me first of all congratulate the Gaston Brown administration for having the foresight to look at the opportunity of bringing this international meeting to Antigua and Barbuda. Don't judge us by our size, judge us by our record. And as His Excellency just showed that we just completed hosting the OAS in Antigua. We have hosted a number of international meetings here. And this particular meeting is happening in my lifetime. It's for me a great opportunity that it's a dream. It's a dream. We dreamt of having these international occasions in Antigua, but we never thought that the world would recognize us as capable. But our capability have come from the kind of education we have had, the kind of performance we have had in our economy over the years. As His Excellency showed that we're only 45 years old, mm-hmm. and we have done some things that many of more independent, older independent countries haven't done yet, and we're proud of it. And we've got this, our university now in our shores. That's why I get a little bit angry when Antigua who live in abroad and who haven't visited this country for 40 years take it to the microphone and want to criticize Antigua. They're criticizing what they left 40 years ago, not what we have achieved 45 years ago.
5: Excellent. Let me get back quick. Thank you for that, Mr. Marshall. Let me get back to Her Excellency. Excellency, what does the Commonwealth Head of Government conference meeting, I should say, mean to the average citizens of Antigua and Barbuda?
6: That is actually the core of what we need our people and our citizens to understand. What's the big deal? Mm-hmm. Why the Commonwealth? And I'm trying to think of a way that captures it vividly. And the best way I think I can do that is to say to listeners that when you look around the world today, let's just take today, we have conflicts in Ukraine, the Middle East, even in our region. There's some challenges with Haiti, sadly. Mm-hmm. We think about issues around climate change. Every Antiguan Barbudan is familiar with what it feels like to have a hurricane devastate our island in a matter of hours, wiping out multiple times of our economy in just a few hours. We understand that. When we look around the world, we see that people aren't particularly interested in small states because they're dealing with bigger issues, if I could say that. Mm-hmm. So we're not getting the sort of support or attention consistently that we deserve or that we need to ensure that our countries can thrive. So against that backdrop, I encourage persons to recognize what membership of the Commonwealth means. We joined the Commonwealth the same year that we became independent. So just like our 45th anniversary of independence this year will mark 45 years of political independence, so it will also mark 45 years of our membership of the Commonwealth of Nations. And when you think about who's in the Commonwealth, you mentioned 2.7 billion people. Put it in context. That's one third of the world's population. That's 56 member states, mm-hmm. two G7 countries. Those who are following politics would have seen that we had the G7 summit in France just earlier this week. Two of those member countries are Commonwealth countries. Look at the G20, five of the countries are Commonwealth countries. And here we are in the midst of this club. We have big economies like India, Nigeria. We have tech giants like Singapore, a small state like us, but has done tremendous work on tech and human capacity development, punching way above its physical size and population size as it should. And all of that is part of the family of nations we call the Commonwealth that we sit alongside. And it gives us an opportunity to engage in a more intimate setting with countries who share our values, because we are bound by something called the Commonwealth Charter that speaks about democracy, the rule of law, good governance, things that we live and embrace in Antigua and Barbuda. We sit alongside countries who share these values, and together they can support the things that matter to us. Advocacy for climate financing. During apartheid, it was the Commonwealth that led the charge to see the toppling of that dastardly thing called apartheid. We think about climate financing. We think about small states and education. We think about all of the areas where Antiguans and Barbudans perhaps don't think about the Commonwealth. The Commonwealth Games, which is seen as a stepping stone to the Olympics. As a matter of fact, the next Commonwealth Games will be in Glasgow, Scotland later this year in July, late July, August. We think about elections. We just had one on the 30th of April. You would have seen that we had a Commonwealth Observer mission where our government wrote and requested for these folks to come and see that we have nothing to hide, that we are a proud democracy and can stand up to scrutiny to anyone and everyone. And I think a lot of people in our region tend to see the presence of these observers as a brand that things are fine. And they're independent, made up of highly respected persons who come and oversee the election process across the Commonwealth as requested. There's just so much support and wealth of support that we get from being a part of this club of nations. And I think Chogham will leave Antiguans and Barbudans reflecting a lot more deeply about what it means to, first of all, engage on an international stage, what it means to be a part of multilateralism, which is something that people say we can see is fraying. Multilateralism means the way that states engage. People will see how important the Commonwealth has been in our development. I make one last point, yes? There is a recent study that the UNDP published, and just came out this week, actually, looking at democracy and how countries around the world are doing. And bar none, the Commonwealth Caribbean countries have the most stable democracies anywhere among developing countries. And I think that's in no small part due to our membership of organizations like the Commonwealth, the way that we engage. Commonwealth, its missions are not just about coming to watch elections. They train our judges. If you ask, you call Arthur Thomas right now, Electoral Commission, he will tell you how much training they receive from the Commonwealth for judges, for parliamentarians, for electoral observers. All of that we owe it to the Commonwealth. And I just wanted to sort of very generally share that, but we can unpack it some more.
5: Great. You mentioned a significant number of areas that would impact by the presence of this conference alone. I see that it's scheduled from November 1st to 4th. Was that coincidental, or it was directly done to coincide with the independence celebration?
6: It was not coincidental. It was done to see how we could engage and bring these two important moments together. 45th mm-hmm. birthday of independence with our 45th anniversary of membership of the Commonwealth, and all aligned very well. I think I just want to share really quickly, Bobby, if I can, that that the sort of greatest thing that, that this meeting will bring is not just knowledge about the Commonwealth, but it will actually bring power and knowledge to our people in Antigua and Barbuda. I've always said that when we invest in the infrastructure, when we train volunteers so they can carry out all of the various things around transportation, logistic planning, security planning, our police force, our defense force, all this knowledge stays with us. Mm-hmm. All the infrastructure stays with us. And so when the conference leaves on the 5th of November, it doesn't take away that capacity that we've learned from the CIDS4 conference in 2024, the OAS conference that we had last year. All of this knowledge stays with us and builds our people, creates new opportunities for people in sound, in light, in engineering, in protocol, in traffic management, in security planning and execution for these sorts of events. This is perhaps the greatest thing, that empowerment that will be the residue of CHOGM 2026.
5: Mr. Marshall, you heard Her Excellency outline what I refer to several tentacles that will all feed from this conference, this meeting, that will impact Antigua. You've been around for a while. How does hosting the Commonwealth Health of Government meeting compare with other major milestones in Antigua and Barbuda history? Because you've been around for a while.
7: Bobby, I see some elasticity around that can be used to bring the less developed Commonwealth member countries much more closer to the more developed countries. I'll point out a couple of them. For instance, if a student from Antigua goes to a Canadian university, he pays twice as much as a Canadian student pays for the same subject matters and the same degree. I think as a member of the Commonwealth, they need to rethink that position and assist us with the human development program, which is what education is all about. A student in Antigua goes to Canada, pays twice as much as the Canadian student in the same class, listening to the same lecturer, doing the same exams, getting the same degree, and it is some. And many times, the Antiguan student who qualifies in Canada stays and works in Canada. I raise this matter because I know that traditionally, the host country is the chairman of the conference and will be the chairman for the 2 years until the next conference. And I hope that His Excellency will research this and look at it. Do we have an opportunity for them to break the cycle? And I'm not criticizing Canada, because Canada has been very helpful in terms of our secondary education. Our first secondary education schools in Jennings and in Pears were gifts from Canada. They were gifts from Canada. We suffer in the Caribbean from a lot of natural disasters like hurricane and floods and so forth. I don't have any recollection that when we have devastation in the Caribbean, that we have any Commonwealth country stepping up to the plate rapidly. Instead, we're getting insultive thing coming from non-Commonwealth countries. I would think that if we're a member of a grouping, that we need to look at these areas and see whether or not we cannot structure a mechanism within our organization where we can fund it and have funds available to assist us when we have these disasters. I suppose if you were to charge maybe, and I'm using a figure, I'm not a mathematician, 0.5% of each member's budget and set up a system within the secretariat to give rapid assistance for people to get back on their feet when they have these disasters. Many of these disasters happen in countries where people cannot even afford to insure their properties. And life must go on.
5: Go ahead, Excellency.
6: Yeah, I just wanted to address those points that are raised, which are very, very important points about how relationships are built. And there are two different things here. We have the Commonwealth as the multilateral body. All the member states agree in shared actions and shared responses on particular priorities. And then we have the bilateral, the country-to-country relationships, as our countries respond in a particular way. And I know that there are many Antiguans who have benefited from the Commonwealth scholarships. I think we need more of those scholarships, Marshall. We need more of them.
7: We do.
6: And we need to find ways to encourage more of our young people as well to apply for these Commonwealth scholarships and not just limit themselves to Commonwealth scholarships in Canada or the UK. Because I know, for example, her name skips you right now, Dr. Adele Blair. I think her Commonwealth scholarship, she's already did her PhD in Australia on a Commonwealth scholarship. So we have to think also more laterally about how we engage on the scholarships. Because India, for example, gives a lot of scholarships each year, but all people don't take them up because they don't want to go necessarily think or understand what it means to live and study in India.
7: Yeah.
6: I want to take up the second point you raised about support when things happen. And, you know, the Commonwealth has sought to engage around natural disasters and so on. And but individual member countries still have to step forward. There isn't a budget, you're right, there isn't a budget for disaster that you can draw down on when there's a disaster. The expectation is that member states will step up. And you'll recall when we had Irma, I believe the government of India supported with money for material to help to replace roofs and so on in Barbuda.
7: Barbuda,
6: And they continue to support small states in general. India is one of the most generous supporters of small and developing states in the Commonwealth setting, for the UN, at the UN setting. But how do we get countries to respond more and give more, whether it's Canada, the UK, you know, is something that's an ongoing conversation. But the organization itself, the sort of wider body of the 56 states who meet and engage and coordinate actions, continue to do so when there are these moments. But you are right. If we're not going to be finding ways to make sure that the man on the street feels the impact, we're going to have a challenge. I'll just make one more point here. I mentioned the Commonwealth Games, but they're one of 98 accredited organizations. We have in Antigua, Antiguans who have been part of the Commonwealth Essay Writing Competition, the Commonwealth Short Story Prize. I think Joanne Hillhouse has had winning entries to the Commonwealth Short Story Prizes. We have 98 accredited organizations spanning everything from architecture to parliamentary democracy planning to Commonwealth Dental Association and a pharmaceutical association, one that deals with NCDs and cancer and so on. We have all of these accredited organizations who are amplifying the work of the Commonwealth. And sometimes you may not recognize this coming from one of these accredited organizations, the support that we're getting, but they have done tremendous amounts of work to support everything from literature to healthcare to education to empowering civil society organizations. So I think we also need to ensure that there's understanding of the scope and the depth of what the Commonwealth brings and gives to our people every day.
7: And we ought to get the information down to the man in the street so that he can give his support at all times to the Commonwealth. But the last point I would like to make is one of trade and investment. We have growing economies in the Caribbean, and we have members of the Commonwealth that are producers of raw materials and of finished products. Previously, Caribbean people would go to Puerto Rico or United States of America to purchase building materials, furnishing, electrical, you name it. They want it, they go to Miami to buy it. We're having problems in getting visas. We don't need to stand up and quarrel about it. We have Africa that produces all these things. We should use the opportunity of the Heads of Government Conference to try and at least start discussing, have a dialogue with prospective investors where we can have joint ventures, Afro-Caribbean markets in the Caribbean. We have in Antigua, on our legislation, free trade zones. We can invite them into to develop these free trade zones. And people from the rest of the Caribbean will come to Antigua to do the purchase as they used to do to Puerto Rico and to Miami. We need to make this conference be of lasting value to generations to come.
6: Mr. Marshall, it will be, if I can, Mr. Our host, Bobby, just
0: sure, coming.
6: It will be. Let's start with the theme. That theme, accelerating partnerships and investments for a prosperous Commonwealth, came from Antigua and Barbuda. We sat with Prime Minister Brown, sat with the Foreign Minister, and asked them what did they want the CHOGM program to reflect. They could have chosen many things, but particularly guided by the Prime Minister, that theme was chosen. Accelerating speaks to ramping up, driving forward rapidly, deliberately, strategically, investments, partnerships for a prosperous Commonwealth. That's the first point. The second point you raise is also a really good one about how do we animate that in the CHOGM itself. The Sorghum Heads component will include an executive session where we've invited the heads of all of the international financial institutions, from the Caribbean Development Bank to the African Development Bank to the Islamic Development Bank to the World Bank, to join us for a meeting with the heads to talk about how they can coordinate their partnerships to accelerate trade and investment, the very thing you've spoken about. It could have been leaders just talking. A lot of people dismiss these meetings as talk shops. People flying in the air, talking about climate change. They fly in the air, hypocrites, they say. Then they come and we have these wonderful declarations and there's no action.
7: That's right.
6: Our government has been adamant this has to be a Prime Minister Gaston Brown's words, that this must be a consequential chugum.
7: Consequential, that's right.
6: Even the way it's structured this year, for one of the first times actually, it will bring together not just the heads to talk among themselves, but to talk with the big financial institutions. But alongside that as well, we'll have the private sector. We'll have the CEOs of 400 or so companies, some of the biggest companies in the world in financing, from resilience financing, blue ocean financing, construction, all the people will be there interacting with each other, with our country, with heads, with foreign ministers to look at how we can leverage things. The third thing that we're doing this year, which is also quite interesting, is that we're challenging each member state within the business forum context of CHOGM, because there are four forums, a business forum, a youth forum, a people's forum, and a women's forum. We're challenging within the context of the business forum, which will have around 600 business leaders, for each member state to identify a priority project for investment that they would like to put before the business leaders are going to come. And so if a country fails to put forward something, that's on the country, can't in the Commonwealth for that, but the opportunity has been created for these types of practical opportunities to take place. So let's understand the structure of CHOGM. There's a foreign minister's component where they will meet and speak particularly about small states and how the Commonwealth can continue to support small states in all areas. There's a heads component, which is our presidents and prime ministers, who are going to then take forward discussions on things like financing for development and building the partnerships with the WTO, with the World Bank, with the Caribbean Development Bank, and how we can better coordinate Commonwealth actions with them to unlock more financing. Because the financing, I'm told, is there. There's never been a question that there isn't financing. What is lacking oftentimes...
7: The financing is there.
6: It is to unlock it.
7: This is to unlock it.
6: Yeah. And so at the end of this, Ms. Marshall, I expect to see you at CHOGM. I expect to see you...
7: I am going to be there.
6: Sitting across all the forums.
7: As long as I'm alive, I'm going to be there.
6: Oh, yes, you will be, by God's grace.
5: As Greta to say, Your Excellency, you've given us a quick overview of the various avenues and programs and structure of this heads of government meeting, which sometimes can be seen somewhat overwhelming and very diverse. So what are some of the primary objectives that you guys who are organizers would like to see for Antigua coming out of what I refer to this magnitude, this historic but rather complicated process? What are some of the primary objectives?
7: Before High Commissioner Hill speaks, because she will have more detail about that one than I do. What I would love to see, have I hinted at it, is to have a free trade zone in Antigua, where we have most of our imports coming from Africa, jewelry, we have raw materials, we have clothing, we have clothing materials, building materials, and we bring them into that. Even if America wants to buy, you come to Antigua to buy it.
5: So, Ambassador, Excellency, what do you see some of your perspective, some of the primary objectives we'd like to achieve in this, what I call this 2.7 billion folks being represented here?
7: A lot of people.
5: Yeah, go ahead, Your Excellency.
6: Well, I want to start with the sort of very sort of maybe inward-looking wish. I want to see all our hotels filled. I want to see all our taxi drivers engaged in transporting people. I want to see our restaurants run out of fish and chicken. And I'm Adventist, so I can't say shrimp and lobster and so on. I want to see every Antiguan and Barbudan engaged in a way that empowers them, puts some money in our economy and in people's pockets. I want to see that. I want to see our school children, our young people, right down from primary school all the way up to the Five Islands campus, leave with a deeper understanding of what multilateralism is, and actually want to have careers and jobs. jobs in these areas. Yesterday, I was speaking at an event at the Commonwealth Secretariat on Parliamentary Democracy with the Commonwealth Parliament Association, and I was able to meet with Susan Jarvis, one of our two Antiguans working at the Commonwealth Secretariat. The other one is Kenroy Simmons. I want to put a call out to persons listening to, in the audience here, that we need to see more Antiguans and Barbudans working in these multilateral organizations, whether it's the UN, whether it's the Commonwealth. I want to see more of our people realizing this is accessible, this is attainable. Apply for it and let's get our voices heard there, because we are the Eastern Caribbean, part of the wider Caribbean, yes, but there's something still slightly different about being the smallest of the small islands. That's a unique perspective. So I want to see that happen as well. But in terms of the big ticket global impact, you know, we want to see that Antigua and Barbuda's chug'em becomes a defining moment in global affairs. When people think about why something happened that happens post-November, it must start with, we held this conference in Antigua and Barbuda. Many of you would recall that there's a lot of media coverage of Prime Minister Mark Carney's speech at Davos when he spoke about uniting the middle powers.
7: Yes.
6: Many of us recognize what's happening right now in Europe and North America, where people are being more precious and aggressive about things like border security. We've seen how easily actions over in the Middle East can lead to the cost of shipping. I mean, I'm working on a project now where we were quoted $7,500 to ship a container from Asia to Antigua. That is now $14,000 to do the same container, just because of incidents that are happening. I mean, what those incidents are with respect to the Strait of Hormuz and the ongoing conflict in that part of the world.
7: So
6: we have to think about how the Commonwealth, and I think Mr. Mashery rightly said it, how the Commonwealth can help us to navigate these issues. Because we need to feed our people. We need to have ships coming in. We need to be able to develop our agricultural product as well in Antigua. And how do we do so with Commonwealth partners who are aligned to what we are and who we are? So when others are closing their borders, how can the Commonwealth family step up and step forward to ensure that we're moving things across? It's not easy. I mean, I think since I was a child, I'm no longer a child, Bobby. I still feel I'm young. I'm no longer a child. And I've heard everyone speak about, oh, we need to do more with Africa. There's this sort of nostalgia we have as Caribbean people that we should be doing more with Africa. Why haven't we? Because obviously it's not an easy thing. It's easier said than more with Africa. Why haven't we?

0: that has been precipitated by the current affairs that we live in. It's not going to get better with borders. It's going to get worse. It's not going to get better, I believe, necessarily with conflict. It's probably going to stay the same or get worse. The world's not going to go back to what it was 10 years ago. We're going to still see Antiguans being told you can't go to this country or you can't go to that country because people have just decided to tighten up these things. And unfortunately, that's where the world is headed. So we've got to look at how we reach across, not just to Africa, but also to Latin America. And I know people are very exercised about the Prime Minister's vision around Spanish, but I fully support it. So now I'll take all my blows to say, if we're in a region that we don't engage with because we don't speak the language, although they speak our language. And when we get locked out of North America and we get locked out of Europe, God forbid, our region, our closest partners next to us, Dominican Republic and all the others, we're not engaging with them. And they're closer to us in some respects geographically than parts of Africa. We have to look at it on both fronts. But they're not in the Commonwealth, so let's stay with the Commonwealth story.
1: We're all Africans.
0: We're all Africans.
1: And we better wake up now and smell the coffee rather than leaving it on the fire to burn. We have an opportunity. We must embrace it.
0: We
1: must embrace it. And we must let our young people come to understand what it means for them to be able to develop and achieve. But we're not going to develop and achieve by sitting and waiting in America. We're going to develop and achieve by doing it ourselves.
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1: That's an excellent point there. At this moment, I'd like to welcome to the panel the managing director at ZDK, Mr. Sean Bird, who, when this first was announced, he immediately got on the phone and called me and says, "Hey, Bobby, this is insignificant. Get ready to come to Antigua for that conference and be one of ZDK's correspondents."
2: You should.
1: So Sean said, "We're going to cover this like there's no other thing we have ever covered before. So be ready to come and help cover this conference." Mr. Bird, welcome.
3: Good afternoon, Bobby. I see you have two esteemed individuals listening to this conversation. You have the grandmaster of the past, which comes to trade, and you have the future with our scholastic shining light, High Commissioner Karen Mayhill, my very good friend.
4: Hi, Sean, how are you?
3: I'm good, John, man. I'm good, and it's wonderful to hear your voice. I don't think we could get any more information or anything better than these two esteemed individuals on the program right now. What I would just like to contribute is the fact that I don't know if Elder Marshall might be able to explain this, but my understanding is there was once a plan because of Antigua's geographical position to make Antigua and Barbuda transshipment hub. The recent information 3 years ago I got, 3 to 4, I think that was coming out of COVID, is that Miami was saturated. They didn't want to go to Jamaica, and there was potential for Antigua
2: to do it
3: because of our geographical position. Our geographical position. Yeah, so this is an argument and a discussion that has been going back a lot of years.
2: Yeah.
3: That Antigua and Barbuda is a precision. I'm not sure why we've never pursued it to that to the zenith spring.
2: The passage of the free trade zone was supposed to be the vehicle to attract this type of business.
3: Right.
4: Can I say, Sean, though, and sure. Mr. Marshall, that I can't say we haven't pursued it because the whole investment behind the port infrastructure was to facilitate.
2: Right. Yeah,
4: we have pursued it. I want to be careful how I frame this, because unless we get a coherent and cohesive, a genuinely coherent and cohesive Caribbean family, where we don't all have to do the same things, you know, we don't all have to have a cricket stadium, we don't all have to have a top port, we don't all have to have an international airport, but each of us can say honestly, and I'm afraid this doesn't happen, can say honestly, this country's best place for this, along with this one. Let us, as a Caribbean, develop this one as the hub. And this other one would be the hub for this other thing. This other one would be the hub for this particular medical procedure. This other one would be the hub for cancer research for the Caribbean. That's one of the challenges that we have, that we're spreading ourselves too thin. Resources are not readily available to consistently maintain and expand these things. And as a result, we talk for 5, 10, 15, 20 years about the same things and don't move the conversation forward.
2: And we don't have the human resource to fill all of them. And you are absolutely right, your High Commissioner. We need to spread it around. But by spreading it around, you make it more effective, more meaningful, and people begin to understand what we're doing a lot more. We should use this conference to push into that direction. You know, you start in one country. Look, Africa produces medicine. A lot of the medicines, a lot of the tablets and so forth that are being produced in Africa, Ghana produces a lot.
4: Yes,
2: doesn't have to come to Antigua. You can go to St. Lucia. You can go to Guyana.
4: But you know, Mr. Marshall, what we need to understand is how do we get to the point where the pharmaceutical manufactured in Ghana gets into the veins of people in Antigua and Barbuda, or a branch of that manufacturing outfit is set up in the Caribbean countries to produce these generic drugs. And this is probably where the Commerce Secretariat comes in and the trade desk there to pull together all the research. You have to develop the roadmap that takes you from Accra to St. John's.
2: We have to make the initiative. We can't expect the Secretariat to sit down there and say that Antigua wants it. Antigua must go and convince the Secretariat that he has the capacity to do it, and therefore the dialogue can begin.
1: And I think this meeting is a springboard for that. I think that's why I have to applaud the leadership of the government of Antigua, as well as the Excellency, for being so aggressive in terms of getting this conference to be in Antigua, to start some of those dialogues, to push some of these needles further forward.
2: Let me say to you what I often say to my Prime Minister. I often say to him, you don't know politician, no, you're a businessman. Yeah, he has. The way he approaches politics is the way he approaches business, okay? And he's very successful at it. And every time that you have an investor come in and talk to me and want to go to see the prime minister, I warn them. I said, no, let me sit you down and warn you. Don't go in there with no mama guy in story to Gaston Brown. Because Gaston Brown is an ex-banker, and he knows the numbers.
1: Excellency, we're speaking of business and opportunities here. What opportunities does CHOGM create for foreign direct investment in Antigua?
4: Well, as I shared, the actual host unit itself is an investment vehicle. Mm-hmm. So we'll have to expend a bit of money, yes, to fix up a few things, you know, the National Performing Arts Center, get it ready, fix a few roads. You know, there will be some costs, but it'll also be tremendous benefits. And I mentioned already, wanting to see all our hotels filled. And the Ministry of Agriculture, for example, has developed a CHOGM plan to ensure that crops are coming in time to feed all the people who are on island. Our restaurants should see bookings, our taxi drivers should be fully engaged. Our caterers should be fully engaged. So there is that. Of course, these are just immediate benefits. You know, people get money for that period. But as I said, beyond that, the people who are coming, including for the business forum, are people who are coming seeking information to understand what the Commonwealth has to offer. And we have the advantage that they can also see what Antigua and Barbuda has to offer. And so we want to look at ways that we can take the CHOGM out of the sterile environment of the campus. Because once you're there, you know, because of the profile of people who are going to be there, there's going to be restrictions on how you can get in and get out for security reasons. So we have to make sure that our business people are registered and part of the business forum. I want to put that call out. I know that our financial secretary, Rosona, and the business forum, her co-lead, Acelia, they are working to ensure that at the right time, they'll show their business people how they can register to be a part of CHOGM 2026. But they will meet people. The people who are coming to Antigua specifically to explore what investment opportunities exist in the Commonwealth, and in particular in Antigua and Barbuda. We need to meet the moment.
1: So if there's some business in Antigua currently who would like to explore these opportunities, there'll be an avenue for them to have direct contact with the larger community who are there during this conference so they can start what I refer to the dialogue, the selling, the exploring of opportunities.
2: And new areas as well. Yeah, the new areas. Let's take agriculture. Let us take agriculture. The soil in Antigua is tired. It's been overworked by the Antigua Syndicate Estate Limited with all sorts of ingredients thrown into the soil. And therefore, we have to shift now to hydroponics. And we need people like those from Africa who are doing it on a very large scale to come and join with us so that we can not only feed our country, but also export to other countries, even into America, because hydroponic, 100 acres of hydroponic can produce what maybe 500 acres would produce normally.
1: The question I have for you, so that I'm very practical here, simple. Some of those businesses in Antigua right now, if they would like to be able to make a pitch to those business folks who will be in Antigua for the conference, what do they need to be doing now to make sure they're in a position to be able to present those pitches, etc.?
2: Put their proposals together.
4: Look at the website. Keep following the website for the Commonwealth Heads meeting. There are companies I know already, for example, who have said, we're coming to Antigua for CHOGM. We're going to spend an extra week. We go families for holiday as well. For the next few weeks, we can actually start to meet people. And that's going to be one of the most important things that happens, those meetings that take place after the initial meeting.
1: Yes.
4: Everybody can go into the business forum, but everybody can meet people outside of the forum as well. And so I know this gentleman, Octavius Group, it's called, they want to bring people to look at sort of affordable housing construction. They want to look at things for fertilizers. They want to look at different aggregates that do road construction and so on. They bring the financing, they bring the technology. The point that Mr. Marshall made as well about agriculture, it's also about the technology. You want companies that are coming who have found ways to the max. I went to the Isle of Wight, Mr. Marshall, a few years ago, and Sean, and I went to a place called White Leaf. Telemac was with me at the time. They produce tomatoes in these greenhouses. All hydroponics. A little island the size of ours, by the way, maybe smaller. And they produce one third of the tomatoes for the UK. One third. Wow. Just from these miles of these things. And when you go, you enter these warehouses, all up in the area, you see tomato growing on the vine. And they're providing a third of the tomatoes a part of the UK from a little island like ours. So it's possible. It's possible with the right technology, with the right ideas, but you have to have the prospectus. You have to have the business plan. This is where also our investment authority comes in, our Commonwealth Secretariat comes in to train people as to how to prepare these prospectuses as well, to make the business case. Because people are going to put money in something that doesn't sound as if you know what you're talking about. So there's also that as well that has to happen.
2: Because let me say this, Bobby.
1: Go ahead.
2: Let me say this. You're going to have a lot of Europeans coming to these conferences, trying to create linkages with either Caribbean people or African people, because they are being shut out of Africa and they can't exist without Africa's raw materials or African products. We have no need to stop them, but we must not be left behind. So therefore, we must prepare ourselves. We must have our documentation. We must have a convincing argument. We must be able to show that the project that we're talking about can make money for the investors. And therefore, we are inviting African to join with us so that we can create the link so that our people who want to go back home can go back home freely without visas.
4: Mr. Maxwell, I want to say about this Africa, India as well, okay? India has done a lot for us
2: a Commonwealth country on bilaterally.
1: One of the important takeaways I want to have leave here this afternoon is that Her Excellency mentioned that the business folks back there in Antigua, I should say here in Antigua, need to get the documents ready, need to get the proposal, need to get the pitches ready. Follow the website and position yourself, because I recall back in my undergrad days, I had a professor who says the most important decisions are not made during the meeting, they're made after the meeting. Go ahead.
2: We cut the deals in the corridors.
1: And the fact that folks are already saying to Her Excellency they're going to spend an extra week in Antigua, there will be opportunities.
2: That is golden.
1: I'm telling you, that's huge. That's one of the most important things. So
2: that's golden.
1: Really,
3: yeah, but Bobby, if I may say something here, is that we're getting a lot of wonderful information from Elder Marshall and the High Commissioner. And I think this kind of information really needs to be dispensed over and over to the business community and to Antigua and Barbuda so that we can create a better business climate and investment climate. I think that that's important that we put this out, and I believe at ZDK we're going to try and cut this out and constantly play it, because this information is golden. Mm-hmm. And we can't just keep it on this broadcast alone, so that more people begin to understand the opportunities that are coming as a result of CHOGM. And Antigua and Barbuda is not just a small island, but our goal is where we're geographically positioned and how we can leverage that going forward. And
2: Let us become the gateway.
3: Yeah, but we are the gateway.
2: Sean, you and I know that the indigenous businessmen in this country suffer from timidity. We gotta get him over the finish line.
3: Exactly. We have to help him to get over the finish line.
2: This is an opportunity that if he allows it to pass him by, it will never return.
3: I would also like to say is that one of the things that we suffer with the small island is that we think politics first rather than nation and the advancement of our people. And I think because we think politics first, many of the opportunities that we have before us, we look past it because of who is the one that's dispensing it, always in a position to make it happen. And right. I think that is something we need to get past as Black people as people of African descent majority.
2: We can do a whole program on that.
3: Oh, you and I can talk about this morning, noon, and night. And I just believe
2: I am a victim of that thinking.
3: Okay, so we're going to bring you back again next week, Bobby Arden, and let's talk about that.
2: Victim of that thinking.
3: No, it's a problem. It's a major, major problem.
2: It's a major problem.
3: Last Christmas, and last Christmas, what they were saying to me about the possibility of the next election and what's going on, and it wasn't that they did not deny the fact of the advancement of the country, but the decisions were going to be based on personally. And so I had to spend time discussing with them in order to change the shift their mindset. So what we have going on right here is not something we can just leave alone between 1 and 3 o'clock, Bobby. We have to. I'm making a commitment that we're going to continue to play this information and play it constantly right up to Shogun, because it's important what is being dispensed right here in order to not only saturate the nation, but get people aware. And we are not, and because we are small, many people think that we need to protect our liquor turf. We're not thinking.
2: Imagine we are importing tomatoes. Imagine we are importing lettuce. And we have a tourist industry to feed. Imagine that.
3: That's right. Right. I don't buy local offices lettuce tomato. I buy only Antigua tomato, though. Antigua tomato and onion and
4: same here. Better flavor.
1: Yes, that's true. Sure. Listen, Your Excellency mentioned how the businessmen should definitely, or businesswomen, organizations, should start positioning themselves, getting the documents together, et cetera, to make sure they can make the appropriate pitches and take advantage of this audience that will be there in Antigua. We also heard a lot that this Chogham can have a significant impact upon tourism and visitors' arrival. Excellency, can you speak to me about some of those things that we are hearing that this could impact? Tourism and visitors' arrival.
4: Well, absolutely. And, from the time we were announced as a host of Chogham, which would have been in October 2024 to the present, the number of countries that have already visited Antigua and Barbuda, what we call advanced visits, for preparing for Chogham, we had about 25 countries in total. Wow. Come to Antigua, send delegations to Antigua this year in April and in May to assess where their principals will stay. Because some of these countries are very particular about where their heads are going to stay. They want to see the exact hotel room. They want to see the exact car. Right. And they came. And when they come, they came for a few days. They stayed in hotels. That's affecting our thing. And what I saw was particularly moving for me was to see my country again through their eyes. The gasps and the oohs up at Dulles Hill when they saw the view, the gasp and the oohs and the ahs, and from the beauty of our island and the friendliness of our people and the efficiency of our team. It made me really, really proud to be, and I'm always proud to be anything in the Barbudan, but particularly proud to see how they responded to our country and to the Cowboy. I remember I was speaking to one of my colleagues from Fiji who came, and I said to her, "Do you like Antigua and Barbuda?" She said, "Excellency, I love Antigua. I want to see that replicated across Chogham." So there's that. All of these visits from different teams leading up to Chogham, several hundred people coming over the period of time from 2024 to the present just to visit. Those are affecting our numbers. But they're also seeing the island, and they're going to bring their families when they come. They'll do the business end of things and might stay on for a few days or come back on a holiday because they just want to see and learn more about this island. We've seen that happening already. You've seen that they're going to be doing that as well.
1: I was going to add that one of the important things that goes along with this meeting is that the significant media coverage. When the heads of states are going to this conference, the significant media coverage is going to be here.
2: They're going to come down on Antigua.
1: Yes.
4: Over 300 media.
2: One of the reasons, they have the head of the Commonwealth, who will be leading the Commonwealth, King Charles III.
1: Mm-hmm. So that impact is going to be significant in the media coverage back at the home country.
2: And therefore, and I'm using this opportunity now today to let our people in Antigua know you got to step up. Some of you,
3: that's right.
2: Some of you need to buy a tin of paint and put it on your house. No, let's talk. Because this is our country. This is our country. I've been to Amsterdam and I've been to these places and I've seen tiny houses beautifully painted. Come on, let's get going.
1: Well, from the time this meeting was announced, Sean got extremely excited about coverage. And he actually says, "Hey, Bobby, we're going to make sure this is special coverage here on ZDK through the entire world." Sean, as a young national, a young individual, What are some of the things you'd like to see come out of this as a young leader back in Antigua?
3: Well, I don't think we can say more than what we're learning here today from Elder Hugh Marshall and His Excellency High Commissioner Karen Mayhill. I think, Bobby, that the reason why we need to bring our people up to speed, as Elder Marshall is saying, is that we are going into a century where, as was said before, that we don't know. The challenges are going to be tremendous. Listen, guiding a small nation, leading a small nation at this right now is no picnic. You have the challenges you're going to have to navigate can't be based simply on political ideology or political preferences. It has to be based on the most competent individual with the experience that you're bringing with it to take the nation forward. When you see what is happening, like just today, you see once again Iran is looking to close down the Strait of Hormuz. Yesterday we were looking at $60 a barrel. Now it's gone up again just by the fact that they're speaking about that, and oil runs the world. Then you're looking at the cost of transportation, which are the flights coming in and out of Antigua and Barbuda. And not to mention we are competing against other nations with regards to investment dollars. So we have to make Antigua and Barbuda very attractive, making sure that those investment packages, I really believe, though, just to go back a little bit to what Elder Marshall is saying, and then couple it with what Her Excellency has been speaking about, is that we really need to push this free trade zone and being that transshipment port and point. Now, I'm a big believer that more money in people's pockets. So I don't know the studies, but I understand it was done. I would like to see Antigua and Barbuda be almost like a tax-free zone, duty-free port. But that's me. I believe we have the ability and the competence to compete with places like Panama, etc. But one of the things that I'm very skeptical about is our people's discipline and our ability to be innovative to meet these challenges and step up. Hence the reason why you're seeing a lot of businesses that are calling for and asking me personally, I can speak first time, to help them get others to work in their businesses, because our people, I saw that the DPP, I think out of Jamaica, was speaking about that, of Jamaica. I have a friend who works in the AG office in the Bahamas. I have a friend who works in Canada at Ryerson University. So I understand that it's a global problem in terms of the generation, but because we are small, we are under a tougher microscope, that we have to be able to meet these challenges, and it is going to require taking information such as the past as Elder Marshall and the future, which is Her Excellency, and marrying it to make sure Antigua and Barbuda is in a position to meet these challenges. These challenges are not easy, and human resources is going to play a critical part. So I'm saying that where we are right now, this program has to be repeated, taking out the necessary information until CHOGM. We can't afford to miss the opportunity that has been presented to us right now.
1: You've been saying that for a while, Sean, but you mentioned the terminology right there about trade-free, a tax-free zone for the region of Antigua. Expound upon that. Why you think that's important?
3: Well, we have two great people here on this program that can do a better job than me.
1: Okay.
3: We have Elder Marshall, who has been in those meetings, and we have Her Excellency right there that contribute, because she's at the gateway of the world when it comes to business and trade. So I yield to them.
1: Her Excellency, Bobby, go ahead.
2: Bobby, when I had the privilege and honor to serve my country as a Minister of Trade, when I said to some of my colleagues, I'm going to do this and that, some of my colleagues thought I was crazy. I had a great leader. I only had to sit down and explain to VC Bird what my intentions and plans are. When I said we were going to open an industrial park, they asked me where I'm going to put it, if I'm going to put it on the ocean. When I told them I'm going to put it up at Coolidge, VC Bird took me in his car and we drove up there and showed him the deal was done. That Coolidge Industrial Park end up employing over 6,000 workers during its lifetime. We used to ship out of this country 11 containers every month to the neighboring OECS and CARICOM countries. We can do it. We just got to get up.
4: If I could, gentlemen, what we can do and what we actually do have always been two completely different things. And to do something requires thinking and strategic planning. Now, let's talk about what we are already doing in Antigua that suggests that there's some things that we can grab hold of. The University of the West Indies Five Island campus has a center of oceanography and the blue economy. We've done a lot of work now looking at how Antigua's very large ocean space can potentially support more industries. We're underfishing in the sense that we have lots of waters that we can develop a far more robust fish, lobster, whatever it is, industry that we can satisfy local demand but also export. The people, I know my good friend Mr. Wilbur there, he's exporting lobsters to China and so on, and there's a lot of potential to develop those industries more with the mass water space that we have. You know, in terms of wave energy, I know the sea off of Barbuda has the potential, the depth and the capacity for us to have more energy generated from waves, for example. So we have to work with that center in Antigua, the COBE, as it's called, the Center for Oceanography and the Blue Economy, Dr. Branson Bell and his team.
3: I agree.
4: If we're going to go into blue economy, what area? We can't just say we're going to do more agriculture. What area? Where can we develop a competitive advantage? Using mechanism, because we don't have the land mass to do.
2: Exactly.
4: So let's just keep thinking around it.
2: Exactly.
4: And then what markets do we want to then export it to?
2: Exactly.
4: Drilling down has to be delivered.
2: That's why you have to do the project document.
4: Yeah, you can't do everything. You got to do a few things. There are two things I wanted to bring in, because I know we're talking a lot about trade, but I want people to understand that CHOGM is more than just about the dollars, although the dollars are important. It's also about developing human capacity in a lot of areas.
2: Human capacity.
4: Two of the side events we're going to have, one of them is going to be an eye health. There's an organization called International Association for Preventable Blindness. They'll be launching the first ever Global Eye Health Summit. This is focused on eliminating preventable blindness around the world. And they're doing a fantastic job already, raising hundreds of millions of dollars to support this work. Prime Minister Brown has been one of the leading voices, alongside my colleague at the UN Ambassador Webson, in promoting the work of this thing. And this conference will include this summit that will bring another set, demographic of people, health experts, involved in eye health. And I've met with people like Dr. Bird and so on, Dr. Zebri already, and some of our eye health specialists to be a part of that one-day symposium. A second thing that's going to happen during CHOGM as well, I don't want us to miss, in terms of inclusivity, is that there'll be a post-CHOGM one-day symposium on disability rights. December this year will mark 20 years since the adoption of the UN Convention on the Rights of Persons with Disabilities.
2: That's right.
4: So we have agreed, Antigua and Barbuda, to host a one-day symposium that's going to look at the rights of persons with disabilities and how our society, how our Commonwealth is responding to the needs of these persons who have the right to live a dignified, productive, decent life. But we have to make provisions for that to ensure that people can. So our Minister Turner, with Bernard Wan and members of the Disability Association, just a couple of weeks ago, removing a curb, a blocked curb or something that was stopping them people being able to use their wheelchairs to navigate the city. So the Commonwealth will leave that legacy as well, Bobby, that will be working to engage on this important issue. They're saying 1 in 10 persons globally has a disability. People's vacation choices are affected by if they can come to a destination that has rooms. So one of the challenges we have right now, do we have in Antigua, don't answer the question, I'm just asking the question for your consideration. Do you think we have in Antigua 100 rooms in any of our hotels that are disability accessible?
2: No.
4: I know we don't. And this is going to be a challenge for that conference, because when people come in, so even with our development plan, and I want to put that out to Minister Turner and all the others, so the transformation, all of the new hotels that are being developed, etc., there should be a clause that says that they must develop a certain number of rooms that are accessible rooms. Because if I have a family of five and one of my children has a disability and I want to go and take my family on a vacation, I want to take them to a destination that can respectfully accommodate my entire family. And this is and there are actually statistics in all of this that we're missing out on the market to grow a quality product in terms of vacations for persons with disabilities, because we don't have enough provisions for that. So that symposium will also be a part of CHOGM alongside the Global Eye Health Summit.
1: It's clear that the Commonwealth Health of Government meeting is not simply another international conference. It is one of the most diplomatic, economic, cultural events to hit the nation of Antigua. And go ahead.
3: Let me interject here for a second. Yeah. What I want to go back to what Elder Marshall said, right? And I want to just couple it with what Her Excellency spoke about. He said that go out and get it done. Now, I heard Her Excellency say we have to strategically do everything. I agree. But he said go out and get it done is the same language they're speaking now. Mm-hmm. She is providing what we need, and he's saying, look, go out and get it done. I don't believe there's anything that's impossible. And I look a lot of times I look at Singapore and how they went about their business. Yes, I believe Antigua has more. Yes, Lee Kuan Yew. Well, correct. And I believe that we have the same capacity. The thing is, like I go back to say, is that once we understand that we have the human resource to make it happen, he said, get it done. And I agree with him 100%. Here she is, Her Excellency is laying out a potential market space there. And he's saying, get it done. They're speaking the same language. So we don't need to sit down and continue pontificate. Get it done.
1: That's one of the things that I got excited about here this afternoon, because it's clear that there has been a lot of strategic thinking, strategic planning in terms of how this conference can impact Antigua and Antigua's future in so many different areas. So it's clear to me that there is a strategy. It's clear to me that there are very various avenues to pull this stuff together, and we should work as that team to make sure it happens.
2: At the end of this conference, the world must see the worth of this nation.
4: The world will see. The world will see it, Mr. Marshall.
2: The world must see the worth of this nation.
3: Yes.
2: We were not all simply able to hold a conference that is a talking shop, but we held a conference that came up with ways and means of improving the lives of our people within the Commonwealth.
1: And that's what's exciting here for me this afternoon, that this has an opportunity to transform Antigua in ways that we have not seen before. Her Excellency.
2: All our people have to do, listen, we have a lot of students that go to university abroad. They come back here and sit down waiting on government to give them jobs. Come on, get up. Let's look at what can be done. And let's go.
3: Agreed. Mm-hmm.
1: Your Excellency, how can this conference strengthen Antigua and Barbuda's relationship with the United Kingdom?
4: Well, the United Kingdom is a part of the Commonwealth family. It's the host of the Commonwealth Secretariat. It's headquartered at Pall Mall here in London, in Marlborough House. And of course, we expect to have a strong and the highest level of representation from the United Kingdom as part of the Chogham experience.
2: Maybe the strongest delegation.
4: Maybe the strongest and largest delegation.
2: Maybe the strongest delegation.
4: From the United Kingdom. And the UK as well has been by our sides from the time that this was announced, supporting us with security, strategic development. They've been supporting us with even the policy side of developing some of the programs around Chogham. And so already it's benefiting us to work together side by side with the UK to deliver Chogham. The beauty about multilateralism, in theory anyhow, is that it doesn't really matter whether the UK is one of the largest economies in the world and we are one of the smallest. It's still one country, one vote. And so I want to see this more as how this Chogham will help us to build strong relationships with all members of the Commonwealth so that we can strategically work together to achieve areas of mutual interest. And so I think our relationship with the UK is strong, has always been strong. Yes, we've had our challenges in the past. We have our challenges in the present as well, but it's one of our strongest partners who have been there by our side consistently in thick and thin. We can always do more, but it's been by our side.
2: I hope that we will be able to strengthen our relationships with African member territories. We have a good, very good relationship with South Africa, with Mandela. When Mandela was arrested and members of his group could not travel, we gave them 11 passports to travel. We gave them 11 passports to travel. We began opening up ways. VC Bird gave them 11 and entertained Tambo down here for lunch.
4: The great O.R. Tambo.
2: Yes, we want to strengthen those relationships. We have earpiece. Can you imagine that you have all these other airlines in the Caribbean, in America and in Europe, and they're struggling with Liat, and it took Nigerians' earpiece to come to our rescue?
1: Listen, I'm just fascinated.
2: We must strengthen those ties.
4: But I wanted to say this based on what Sean said earlier on about and also about strengthening ties. This program will also will be addressing the matters of today. Financing is always a matter, it's an ever present matter, but also so is artificial intelligence, this whole AI revolution.
3: And there will be
4: sessions across all the forums in the heads meetings about the implications of AI. You know, Antigua and Barbuda, let's talk about strategic now. The Five Islands campus has had, I think, two international AI conferences so far. Our campus in Antigua has a department that is focused on AI. So, when you spoke about we have to, and I think Ms. Matthews said we have to get to it, we are already operating in a getting to it mode, that there are things happening in our island. And I think we sometimes join up the dots to understand what's happening. We're not sitting and waiting on AI to replace us. I was speaking yesterday at this event, I mentioned to you all, and the point was made by a young man that a lot of the young people he engages with are saying they can't get jobs because when they apply, they decline because AI has replaced it. And they're disenchanted. And one of the panelists made an excellent point to him that you should be saying to these young people, just like as happened with green jobs, for example, that you have all these jobs now in green technology, repairing solar panels and that sort of thing, that they should look at opportunities that AI are creating, because it will close some things, but it will also create other things. So programming.
2: Nigeria and Ghana is doing a lot of that.
4: We're doing it too in Antigua. It's point I'm making. And we're not.
2: So we need to link with them.
4: We need to link with them. Singapore as well. And Singapore has something called the Singapore Cooperation Program, where they actually allow training. You can send a range of persons, from anything from banking to aviation to civil engineering. There's a program. They don't provide the airline ticket, but they provide all the costs from the time you land and the course costs for 3 to 5 days, sometimes 2 weeks, for specialized training. We need to tap into more of these opportunities that are available and put our people around the world. So the best way to build diplomacy and understanding is to have friends around the world. My friends I was university with are now well placed all over the world. I can call them and get through to them in a way that someone who doesn't know them or just doing it formally can't do. So if we get our people studying in Peru and in Argentina, studying in Canada, but also studying in the US, studying in China, studying in Malaysia, studying in Mauritius, you develop a network, an army of resources that can amplify your message and get you the access, because all this stuff is about access to ideas and to people.
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1: Love can divide us so badly. 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Welcome to Antigua Mass.
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3: Your Excellency, one of the things that you mentioned there was having all these heads of government from the Commonwealth in Antigua. And that must come someone who dabbles in event planning and logistics like myself. Just the security detail alone, speak to us about how cumbersome, complicated, and vast that is going to be when
4: All I can say is that it will be perhaps the single most intense security operation
5: easily,
4: in the history.
5: Of course.
4: We're having royalty here. And what I can also say, this is a point I made at the beginning, Bobby, when we began, is that I am particularly excited about the capacity development that it's bringing to our people. We had a team, for example, come to London last year. We didn't share this, but I think I can share this. It's not secure. We had a team come to London last year when we had Memorial Day celebrations in November here in London. They drove in the police convoy with the police. You can see how they scan the crowds. They were in the operational room where they have hundreds of TV screens scanning people's faces. They saw how the security moved from when this person left, this prime minister left, this royal left. Our people were in bed. I remember walking into number 10 Downing Street and seeing one of our soldiers who was on this training was there greeting me. Well, he pretended he didn't know me, and I'm the same here, but he was literally there alongside our UK counterparts, seeing how they police and plan and execute an operation like this. And we're gonna I'll say as well, Sean made the point about mediocrity and about ensuring that all our people step up the way that they should. Stepping up is not an option with Chogum. This is not the kind of thing you can wait last minute and decide to fix this. No. This is so intense. Right. Let me tell you how intense it is. If we do not demonstrate that we have our act together, the defense attaches of countries will tell their principals, don't come.
5: Mm-hmm.
4: We won't get enough heads. We'll get people who come, but it won't be the highest levels.
5: We don't need the low level alone. We need the low and the high level.
4: Right. So we want the heads to come. We want foreign ministers to come and know that they're safe. And by the way,
5: we can't
4: just say it's safe. They're assessing it for themselves.
6: I think
4: that we're doing very well. Fantastic partnership with the regional security system, with with Canada, with the UK, with so many, India, so many partners supporting us with capacity building, with equipment. You know, I have no idea what many of the plans are, so I couldn't even speak about it if I wanted to, which I wouldn't do anyhow.
3: Mm-hmm. But
4: it's the most intense security operation in the history of Antigua and Barbuda.
3: I wanted to accentuate. A few weeks ago, I had the head of the Defence Force on this program, and it is clear that this is one of the most challenging but one of the most exciting opportunities for them to learn from the colleagues around the world who do this on a regular basis and also bring that expertise back to Antigua. So there's
4: I was laughing. I know there was an operation that happened, I think, in April where they shut down a part of Forest Hill Road.
3: Right.
4: And people were cursing. Nobody told us anything. There's going to be more of those, because there has to be, because we have to approximate what would happen.
3: And
4: people are upset, but this is all part of the training, and lots of it is happening. And our defense forces, they don't talk, so we don't know what they're doing, but they're doing is what they need to do.
3: Well, I can tell they're doing, because I had him on. He basically diplomatically let me know that they're getting ready for this event, and there's something so exciting, which is pushing them to be the very best that they can be. Sean, you wanted to say something? Go ahead.
6: Bobby, I want to just emphasize what Her Excellency and the Marshal is speaking about. Capacity. You see all the wonderful stuff she's talking about, AI and stuff, our human resource capacity and competence. That requires a level of discipline. And so we have to go to the schools and examine the situation that's happening in the schools. All this wonderful information and the preparation that we're doing could go to waste if we do not have the human resource to man to fulfill these opportunities so that we can show that what Antigua and Barbuda is made of. Yes, we have a lot of people, young people who might be bright, but they're...
5: They're in the schools. I have an 80-year-old grandson, and he's telling me a lot about what about the Commonwealth conference.
6: Right.
5: They're in the schools. But I'll just say this. I'll just say this as my last contribution.
6: Yeah.
5: I hope I live to see, with the grace of God, that our Commonwealth countries, all of us, have visa-free entry into our countries. Commonwealth countries, visa-free entry into our countries.
3: And why is that important, Mr. Marshall? Speak to me why you think that's important.
5: I consider ourselves members of one family, and visa-free is a key. If I'm going home to my family, why are you locking the gate?
4: Because some family members are not always nice.
6: I think Elder Marshall, with the rise of increasing nationalism right now, that's going to be a tall ask. That's a tall ask with the way the world is going
5: Sean,
6: right now.
5: Sean, let me say this to you. Africa is going to be visa-free for Caribbean nationals.
6: Probably. That I would have come into agreement with.
5: Africa is going to be free. You go to Ghana, they will give you land.
6: Probably, yes.
5: They welcome you back home.
6: Yes. I'm aware of those programs.
5: So welcome you back home. And you know, I know Karen May reads her Bible.
4: I do.
5: Yeah. I know Karen May.
6: You know, I'm right there with you.
5: And I'm a believer. I think when Jehovah, our creator, pointed to Abraham, the land that he and his children will inherit was Africa. He said that the land I give you has everything in it. You will want nothing.
4: Milk and honey.
5: The only continent in the world that has everything in it. When they try to weaponize food to the hungry, Burkina Faso was able to grow rice and wheat in desert.
6: But just to add what you're saying,
5: God we serve is a good God. What is happening is a fulfillment of prophecy. We're going back home.
6: Well, let me say this to add to what you're saying. China has bought up huge tracts of land in different African nations. Saudi Arabia, Qatar, Bahrain, UAE, they have bought up in the event that they have a problem with food. So if it is that those countries have looked to Africa to buy up those lands, why not we here in the Caribbean? I think Antigua and Barbuda, I heard the Prime Minister speak about Guyana, where we were looking to do land farms down there in Guyana.
5: Yes.
6: Right. So that plan is there. But I'm glad that I think that this is a very critical conversation, Bobby. I'm glad you had it. And I think we need to get this information that these two esteemed individuals are dispensing. I still say when it comes to our young human resource, I am concerned. I'm going to emphasize it. I've been speaking about it for a number of years now. And I'm even more of the opinion that we have to look at that situation.
5: There's an attitude of laser fear.
4: I've also seen it, but I also want us to identify and champion those young people who are seeking to do that which is right.
5: Mm-hmm. Yes.
4: And encourage them to support those who are not doing
6: that. No problem with that. Yes.
5: If we have to hold their hands and help them over the line, let's do that.
4: My biggest concern, Mr. Marshall, is that we host fantastic conferences. We have a campus in Antigua that is developing areas that are important to the future. But there's a subsection of our society being left behind, not because refugees are not there, but because they're not.
5: You know, Commissioner, I don't go out a lot because my age now don't allow me to drive. In fact, my family will not allow me to drive. So unless I have a driver, I don't go out.
7: Yes. Yeah.
3: Listen, we have touched on a number of very important aspects here this afternoon, which is really, I know we got excited, Sean and myself, when this conference was announced. I'm even more excited now speaking with Her Excellency, because it's clear that they have a good handle. This is just not another meeting. This is transformation.
5: No, this is not just another meeting.
6: I
5: like to close by saying I congratulate Mr. Braxton Brown and his government in thinking of getting this meeting to Antigua.
6: It is a
5: Herculean achievement.
6: It is.
3: And
6: that
3: we have heard
6: be taken away.
3: We have heard the Prime Minister.
5: It's because Gaston always, nothing is too big for Gaston.
6: What did you say?
5: And I agree with
6: what
5: him.
6: Hold on. What did you say, Elder Marshall? You said I didn't set the trend when I am and go up there. You forget? Local, let me talk locally. When you say you went up there, you're going to go and do what? What park you going to do? And their colleagues laugh at you?
5: We're
6: not reinventing the wheel. We are not reinventing the wheel.
7: We're building on that foundation that we had years ago,
3: as Excellency just mentioned. We have heard a hell of a lot from our Prime Minister in terms about sustainable development. Yeah. What discussions are expected around sustainable development, Excellency?
6: That's a big one.
7: All the conversations are about sustainable development, because that is what development should be. Mm-hmm. When we talk about unlocking financing for development to deal with climate change, etc., it's about how do we develop without destroying that which we need for human survival? How do we develop without turning all of our trees into lumber, without destroying our coral reefs, without overfishing our waters, without having people dumping waste into our oceans? How do we balance that? Because we have to develop, we have to create opportunities for employment, but how do we balance it? And how do we find those investors? So one of the things that's going to happen in Chogham, there's this Australian billionaire, he owns a company called Fortescue Mining, Andrew Forrest, and he's actually a rock star in the sustainable development constellation, because he has found a way to decarbonize his mining operation. In other words, not use a lot of fossil fuel in his mining operation, but still maintain a profit.
8: And he's
7: even invested in a vessel called the Green Pioneer. The vessel was in Antigua in February. Mm. That's run on biofuels. To demonstrate that it is possible. So the sustainable development piece doesn't work unless you can show businesses that there is a profitable way to limit your use of fossil fuels and disposable things like plastic and so on and still make a profit. We can't be so idealistic that we're talking about protecting the environment, etc., without showing on the reverse side that this can be done, we can preserve this and still generate a profit. Otherwise, we're going to all be broke. And we have to all live in caves and eat raw potatoes because we're not going to cook anything. So we're not Neanderthal either. And so there will be sessions in Chogham at the Business Forum, in the People's Forum, Women's Forum, in the Heads Retreat, where we're looking at how resilience and sustainable development are being achieved through Commonwealth partnerships. Companies that will give funding to support these sorts of things, who will lend money to develop businesses based on resilience, sustainable development credentials, etc. Those will feature strongly in Chogham. When we fish in our waters, are we doing damage to the coral reefs? Mm-hmm. Are we overfishing? Are we allowing plastics into our waters? All of this is important in how we think about accelerating these partnerships and investments for prosperity. Prosperity without sustainable development is no prosperity.
3: Well, we heard Elderly Marshall speak significantly about the connection to Africa. We have seen that other folks in the Caribbean, such as Barbados, etc., are developing new relationships with the continent of Africa. This is an opportunity for your Excellency. Do you think this is going to create an opportunity for Antigua to develop more stronger ties in terms of economic and cultural relationships with the African community?
7: Absolutely. And you asked a question earlier on about how the Chogham and the Commonwealth would help us to build ties with the UK. Mm-hmm. I don't know if you realize that all the countries in the Commonwealth, no one can say anymore that these are all former colonies of the UK. The latest countries to join are countries like Togo and Gabon and Mozambique. These are not from the British Empire.
3: Right.
7: I've been studying a lot about countries like Zambia. But even countries like that where they had a German sort of tradition, and then when they became independent, they chose to embrace English and join the Commonwealth as opposed to join some Francophone or German sort of arrangement. So the Commonwealth has also become very diverse. Mozambique, Togo, Gabon, these are French-speaking countries.
5: French territories.
7: But they're now Commonwealth countries, there's that. Opportunities for strengthening relationships happen all the time in the Commonwealth. We sit around the same table. It's not a massive organization like the UN, so there's intimacy.
5: It's 56 nations.
7: 56 nations, one-third of them, so there's intimacy.
5: 56 nations.
7: 56 nations, one-third of the world population.
5: As the largest grouping.
7: and a small and the largest group

0: finance ministers meeting and the margins of that. So our ministers are meeting and are seeking to coordinate. But at the end of the day, the point that both Mr. Marshall made and Sean made earlier on is that fortune favors the brave, and he who fails to embrace and act, someone else will eat your dinner.
1: That's right.
0: People can only create an opportunity. Chogham creates opportunities. UE Parents Campus creates opportunities. We can't force people to drink from the water, but we have to encourage people to drink. I know sometimes we have to do that, but we have to ensure that we're engaging in a way that allows returns. And this government can do its part, must do its part, but individual citizens must also do their part. Sean mentioned, put a stick of paint on your house. That's true, but do more than that. Learn about the Commonwealth. We want to see young people in the forums. We want to see when we have... By the way, there's going to be a cricket match during Chogham as well. The most widely played sport in the Commonwealth is cricket. And we're going to hopefully have two cricket matches. We want to have a Commonwealth Caribbean heads versus the wider Commonwealth. So Prime Minister Brown is going to have to put on his pads and go on bat in a T5 match. Then we're going to have an under-23 rising stars of the Commonwealth Caribbean versus the wider Commonwealth match, a T10 match, on Independence Day. So look out for that cricket match as well with survivors of the
2: government. We'll put Vivi to skip in the game. Absolutely.
0: He's a Chogham envoy. We can have him skip in the game. Has every protest. But we want to see PM Brown facing a Googly or a Doozer or something and see how he responds.
3: You know he's going to get ready for that.
0: I didn't say bouncer. I said Googly or Doozer, something easier. But definitely, we're looking forward to that as well. And using sports, again, to tell the message about how sports can be a unifier.
2: Yes,
0: a vehicle for messages around unity. You know, get Pakistan and India on the same side. Get different things happening around sort of traditional and Commonwealth relationships. So yes, so many opportunities to build relationships, not just with at the political level, across civil society, doctors and engineers and teachers and students engaging with each other in the various forums, the side events, the cricket match, the ceremonial parade, which we'll have our students there as well, being part of this special celebration, all of it bringing people together and asking people to network. You know what? If you don't leave Chogham with a new friend, it's your fault. Everybody should have an aim that at the end of Chogham, you'll have met one visitor and have one new friend to follow up with after Chogham.
2: Well, I have a friend in Nigeria, from Nigeria. She is living in... She's in New York at the moment. And she woke me up this morning. I don't know. I said, why are you waking me up? And she discussed all these things about the Commonwealth coming to... heads of government coming to Antigua. And what are we going to do about it? And so I said to her, we're going to take the opportunity to see what we can get for the people of the Commonwealth in the Caribbean. Not only just for Antigua, but this is a great opportunity. And thank you, Bobby, for inviting me. I'm glad, and I want to thank the government for creating this opportunity for the people of the Caribbean.
3: We still have about 20 minutes to go, so you're not going anywhere right now. Yeah, you stick right here. Something you're not aware of, due to the success of To The Point, management at Zedig has extended us up until 3 p.m. now. So
2: we're going to 3. Goodness. You're doing very well.
3: Hey, listen, Her Excellency, we spoke about all these various avenues, these programs, elements of the society that can benefit from this conference. What economic sectors, and this may be a challenging question, but what are some of the economic sectors that stand to benefit the most from Chogham?
0: Certainly tourism benefit right across the board, but not just from the visitors coming. We expect a minimum of 300 media from across the region and internationally on the ground in Antigua for Chogham. That's a lot of media. And I haven't asked Colin James what his media and promotional budget is for
2: tourism. No, where are we going to put the media?
0: We're going to put them by you, Mr. Marshall. We need your rooms, your house.
2: Is that the media I want in my house? Is the investor...
0: We can't pay for that, Mr. Marshall. That kind
3: that's
0: of cost.
2: That's what I'm saying. It's the world's media is going to be. Antigua is going to be. I went to a meeting that the government was having concerning the condition

0: of St. John. And I didn't stay long. I said, let me say this before I leave. The media that is coming here, they're going to see so much beautiful things that they're going to be one or two of them holding their cameras, pointing at the worst of the worst that they see in Antigua.
1: That's right.
0: And they want to use that to counter what is true. Paint your house.
2: Keep it rather simple.
0: Paint your basic.
1: Keep your galvanized fence and do something better.
0: Do something better.
2: And not only
0: we don't have to. Well, come on. Yeah, we know we are a poor country. What we can do better. Or if you're going to leave the old galvanized, paint it.
2: And we have got to ensure that our behavior reflects the modern progressive society that we say Antigua is. We say we are a powerhouse country. We need to ensure
0: that when folks
2: get off the plane, when they're in St. John's, wherever they are, and
0: High Commissioner referred to it. If the government is fixing the roads, if they block off the roads, people motorists quarreling. So get to block off the roads to fix the roads. They're fixing the roads in the nights. Come on, why? Because we're going to have a big international meeting coming here. We need to have good roads. You're having the King of England coming here. Come on.
1: But you know, it's also about doing it for ourselves.
0: Our
1: culture, needs to be. We're worth the best for ourselves and each other. And whether the king or whoever is coming here, it shouldn't be the thing that motivates us. What should motivate us is our civic pride. My mom tells me that when she was growing up, they used to have the home and gardens competition, and And the schools would have companies as well. We need to find a way to just encourage more of that civic pride and not
2: be ashamed.
0: We don't have it anymore.
3: Big statement. I agree. No. That's a big topic with me. Civic pride and patriotism. I think it's something. I'm a big proponent of national service. I was in cadets. I was there. We were going around. There were scouts. I'm a big proponent of that. I think it brings back discipline. It helps a lot of the single family homes. What all that we're discussing here today goes back to the fact that we need the human resource. A disciplined human resource capital that's equipped to meet all of the wonderful ideas, policies, and projects that will take Antigua and Barbuda forward. And unfortunately, I think that we're not quite up to that mark. That is my perspective on the whole thing.
0: Look, Bobby, I'm sure you know Bobby Ali.
2: Yes, sir. They know more Bobby Ali, though.
0: The Prime Minister is a parliamentary representative for down there. And he decided to change Bobby Ali and make it a habitable place for people. And you know something? They fought him. If I'm not mistaken, I think some of them took him to court.
2: That's true. You are correct.
0: And I was listening to the news once, and this gentleman was referring to the temporary housing that they got from China because he moved out. He said, I am 40 years of age, and it's the first time I stood up under a shower.
3: Wow.
1: Well,
2: I've got to highlight the issue that you guys brought.
0: That thing struck me like a bomb. Why are they fighting? I said to my daughter the other day, drive me down, go down to Harbour. I want to see Bobby Ali. And when I saw the construction, which is not completed yet, it looked better than some of the neighborhood in America.
2: It's first class. I've seen some of the drawing, the plans, etc. That's transformational.
0: And that's what I'm saying. Put some paint and they galvanize.
2: That's transformational. Bobby Ali is transformational.
0: Yes, it's transformed down there. And you know what's happening? The neighbors down there began to paint up their houses.
2: That's absolutely correct. I've got to highlight with a yellow marker that statement of national pride, taking ownership, and folks doing whatever it is that they have to do
0: to be an Antiguan.
2: They are at their best on a day-to-day basis. And let's forget about mediocrity. The opportunities are being created through the Gaston Browne administration for excellence and success. And I think everyone needs to gravitate towards that and work towards that and make sure that wherever they open their mouth, wherever they go, they're representing Antigua at its best and its highest quality. Because this is no what I call short-term project. This has some long-term implications for the country. And Her Excellency, what message do you want Antigua to send to the world through the event of this conference?
1: The message that I want sent is a message that size, the depth of one's pocket, accident of birth, if you happen to be born somewhere that is wealthy or whatever, do not determine your destination or your prospects. A small island like ours, with limited resources, a small population base, can rise to international standards. We did it in cricket. We've done it in so many different areas as a small state. You know, we've had tremendous success in so many ways. You know, we've had two West Indies cricket captains, you know, four knights. You know, you think about our campus now in Antigua that's punching above its weight.
3: Yes.
1: We need the world to know that don't dismiss us because we're small. And all people need to also have that self-belief
3: that
1: we can conquer the world.
0: That's right.
1: In 1981, when we declared political independence, I was reading a lot of those papers and all of the debates, the Lancaster papers around, and the debates that took place around that time, and the various statements that were made. And the belief that Sir V.C. Byrd had, our founding father, that it was actually possible for us to navigate the straits of life by ourselves, without a big brother controlling us. Understand that self-belief. I sometimes wonder how he felt on the 2nd of November, 1981. Was there any fear? Did he think, Lord, did I do the right thing? No, these people are going to turn to me.
0: He had no fear.
1: And I suspect he had none.
0: But
1: it was a bold thing to do, to say to a baby, away with your crib. Start to walk on your own. And we did it. And in 45 years, 45 years come the 1st of November, we have a nation where our students can go to school for free, right up to a first degree, if they so choose to. It's there for them. And they can get a quality education as well. It's not mediocre education. I'm the product of that education system, as are many, all of us here on this call. You can do that right here in Antigua. They can command the upper echelons of the society. When I look in Antigua, whether it's our head of police, the head of our banking sectors, the head of our parliaments, they look like me.
2: Mm-hmm.
1: They're people who grew up with me. We are commanding the heights of economics, of politics in our own country. Take that not for granted, because there are many countries where this is not the case. And in Antigua and Barbuda, we can hold our head up high and say our students can go to school if they wish, up to first degree, and be educated. They can apply for a job, whether it's APUA, whether it's in a bank, whether it's they can open their own plumbing business, they can go to state college, they can be anything they want to be. So Chugham for me is just another affirmation of our strength as a people, our resilience as a people, and our pride as a people, that Antigua and Barbuda, tiny though we are, is mighty.
2: Great.
3: That statement needs to be retarded. Hold on, Bobby, we need to cut out what Her Excellency just said. You laugh. And it has to be replayed over and over again.
2: Give us pride.
3: This is the kind of example we need that we're putting out there to the world.
0: It would not be better said. It could not be better said. And that's why I get annoyed when my fellow Antiguans who leave this country 30, 40, 50 years ago and come back maybe once in every blue moon and jump on radio and criticize the country and the government, not knowing what they're criticizing. And I said to one guy who was, how long ago you went away? He said, 40 years, Marshall. He said, you went away 40 years. So you went away when I was when I was probably wearing barefoot.
3: Yes.
0: I said, yeah, you went away when I was on barefoot. I said, now you are criticizing. Now I'm wearing shoes. I said, let me tell you something. What you are criticizing is what you know happened during your era.
2: What is happening in my era is that
0: I have a university here. You know we have a university? He said, no, I didn't know that. I said, yes, we do. We do. We don't have to come to America, nor go to England, nor go anywhere to get a degree. I said, all our children can now go to university. And once they qualify, they can go free.
2: Listen, we're quickly running out of time. Ambassador, What lasting legacy would you like this conference to leave for Antigua and Barbuda?
0: Good question.
1: The lasting legacy that CHOGM 2026 must leave for Antigua and Barbuda is a country that is leading the world in areas that transform our region, areas to do with financing, with advocacy, with youth empowerment, with our gender inclusivity, that Antigua and Barbuda is setting compass and a chart and a direction forward for the world to follow. The name St. John's must echo in the corridors of power around the world. The St. John's declarations, the St. John's meeting must be that meeting where the Commonwealth says enough of what's happening in the world right now. We will no longer be victims and hapless hostages of all of the changes that we see up north or anywhere else, but we are going to come together as a Commonwealth family and navigate these straits together. The weak helping the strong helping the weak. And everybody moving forward in a way that empowers all. Whether it's Africa, Mr. Marshall, which you spoke so compellingly about, it's Europe, or it's Asia, or it's the Pacific, or the Caribbean region itself. Let us ensure that this CHOGM, coming at a time such as this, and I want to stress a time such as this, a time where people are looking inwards, borders are going up around the world, financing is being directed to projects and things that are not necessarily in our interests, buying bombs and buying guns and not necessarily supporting us after hurricanes or after earthquakes. This is where the world's attention is right now. Let us ensure that this CHOGM sets a new path for the Commonwealth. And Antigua and Barbuda will be chairing office, and you mentioned that, Mr. Marshall, for the next couple of years under this Commonwealth, for the next 2 years, is a big part in driving forward a Commonwealth agenda that's relevant for the times that we're in, that empowers the members of the Commonwealth and protects the future of the Commonwealth as we move forward over the next couple of years.
2: Excellency, I just want to say I am so delighted and thankful that you took the time. I know it's late night now. It's about 9 o'clock your time. And you're still here with us. And I know you have such a hectic schedule, but you immediately accepted the opportunity to share this conference with the larger
0: than
2: Antigua.
1: And Bobby, I must. The people of Antigua and Barbuda have given me this incredible opportunity. And as diplomats, we ought to be doing, you need to invite us all the time. I'm happy to come back and to speak with you.
2: Yes, ma'am. We certainly
1: will. There's so much to share and there's so much happening. And oftentimes we hide our candle under a bushel.
0: That's right.
1: But it's so much.
0: Let the light shine.
1: Let the light shine. When the light shines, ignorance runs away.
2: Mr. Marshall, any parting words before we leave here? Because you're one of those individuals. We had about 10 individuals who constantly said to me, Bobby, you've got to get Mayhill on to speak about the importance of this conference. We have the opportunity. Is there any parting words before we leave the air in the next few minutes that you'd like to leave with the listening audience in Antigua and around the diaspora?
0: I just simply want to thank people, all those who are involved in putting this great project together. But I mostly want our people, not only in Antigua, but in the Caribbean, to begin to have a much more serious look at this organization as a member of a family, and that we can all come together and live more happier than we are living now. And particularly for our children and our grandchildren, that we will be leaving something for them to hold on to and not have to rely on the voices of anger and hate coming from the north. And that they can create something that is of lasting value out of this. And I do believe it can. I believe that we are going to have investments flowing out of this program. And I hope that the Antiguan investors and prospective investors are gearing themselves to take up the challenge and run with the challenge. There's a lot of areas we can go into jointly, not only with the Africans, but with other Commonwealth nations, Canada, Australia, and India, and so forth. As a matter of fact, I'm involved in a project right now that involves Indians Indian investments and Indian technology. And we will make that announcement very shortly. But these are areas that we can benefit from. And the conference is a vehicle that leads us down along that avenue. And we should take the ride.
2: Thank you so much. We're quickly running out of time. Mr. Bird, any parting words from you this afternoon? Because I know you're just as excited as everybody.
3: It was my pleasure to be among with these two esteemed individuals. Bobby, may we continue to do the good work, but this program will definitely be replayed from between now and Shogun. I think there's a lot of good information in it that we'll do our best to get it out of the way.
2: Great. As we conclude today's discussion, one thing is abundantly clear to me. The 28th Commonwealth Heads of Government meeting represents far more than a conference. It is a historic opportunity for Antigua and Barbuda to showcase our people, our culture, our capabilities, and a vision to the world. Hosting this conference places our nation on the global stage and provides a unique platform to strengthen international partnerships, attract investment, expand tourism, and advance the interests of small island development states. The true measure of success, however, will not be what happens during the conference itself, but how we leverage the opportunity to create long after the delegates have left and departed Antigua. I want to extend my sincere gratitude to Her Excellency Karen Mayhill, High Commissioner of Antigua and Barbuda and United Kingdom, for sharing her expertise and insights on this conference. I am even more excited than I was previously after listening to her here this evening. And I'm sure the entire nation of Antigua should be extremely excited about the opportunity, especially those in the business sector, the cultural sector. Mr. Hugh Marshall and Mr. Sean Bird, thank you for the time you spent with us here this afternoon. This is such an important national discussion. The future belongs to the nation. To prepare, innovate, and seize the opportunity. This conference presents Antigua and Barbuda as one of its generational opportunities to do just that. Be great, be excellent. I am Big Bobby, host of To The Point in Radio ZDK 97.1 FM. Until next time, may God continue to bless you, and may God continue to bless the nation of Antigua and Barbuda. Ladies and gentlemen, thank you so much. Have a remainder wonderful weekend. Bye for now.
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2: This Saturday at 1 p.m., don't miss a special edition of To The Point on ZDK with your host, Big Bobby. The spotlight turns to the future of music in Antigua and Barbuda, as some of the nation's producers, songwriters, musicians, and performing artists are coming together for an honest, engaging, and thought-provoking conversation. 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
6: Good morning, children, young men and women. I am Everton Bato Gonzalez, president of the Antiguan Barbuda Football Association, and I am here to tell you that it is of paramount importance to get a good education. Trust me, it's cool to stay in school, and here are some reasons why.

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2: BBC News with Sue Montgomery. Ukraine has carried out a long-range overnight drone attack on Russia's second city of St. Petersburg, striking oil infrastructure and military targets, including the nearby Kronstadt naval base. The oil terminal in the city's port area is one of Russia's largest fuel storage and export facilities. James Landale reports from Moscow.
3: The deadly tit-for-tat exchange of this war continues. The governor of St. Petersburg said Ukrainian drones struck an oil terminal in the Kirov's district. The authorities in the Leningrad region said the port of Vysotsk, 100 miles to the northwest, was also hit. President Zelensky said the Russian naval base of Kronstadt was attacked as well. This came after Russia launched its own massive missile and drone strike across Ukraine on Thursday, leaving more than 30 civilians dead. Ahead of next week's NATO summit, both sides are vying to assert the upper hand.
2: The Iranian authorities say they expect up to 20 million people to take part in 6 days of ceremonies, paying respect to Iran's former supreme leader Ayatollah Ali Khamenei, who was killed more than 4 months ago. Nawal al-Maghafi reports from Tehran on condition that none of her material is used in BBC Persian.
4: He was killed on the 28th of February, and usually in Islamic tradition, he should be buried right away. But they have been waiting for the perfect moment, for the ceasefire to hold for long enough to be able to hold an event like this one. We've been told that millions of Iranians from across the country have come for this event. But I've got to say, I'm quite surprised. It's not as busy as I thought it would be. This is a significant moment for the Islamic Republic. It is a carefully choreographed show of unity, and it's also their way of telling the world that the regime is still firmly in power.
2: Pope Leo has urged Europe's leaders to do more to protect and integrate migrants. He was speaking at a mass during a visit to the Italian island of Lampedusa, a major staging post for migrants crossing to Europe. Here's Paddy Maguire.
5: Support for migrants is a central theme of Pope Leo's papacy. His visit to Lampedusa focuses on those who make the dangerous Mediterranean crossing from Africa to Europe. Visiting a cemetery, the pontiff prayed at graves of shipwrecked migrants and stood at a monument called the Door of Europe, dedicated to those who'd risked everything in search of a better life. As European countries harden their stance on undocumented migration, the Pope again called for Europe to rise to what he called a momentous challenge, to do more for both new arrivals and for the countries they're fleeing.
2: Tens of thousands of people in Germany have taken part in protests against the far-right AfD party that's currently holding its annual conference in the city of Erfurt. Police say the demonstrations have been largely peaceful. World News from the BBC. Mali's army says it's repelled attacks by Islamist militants and their separatist Tuareg allies in several areas across the country. At least five towns in eastern and southern Mali and a prison were targeted. There are reports of civilian casualties. The fighting comes more than 2 months after the same groups staged attacks against Mali's military rulers, in which the defence minister was killed. Several events to celebrate America's 250th anniversary of independence from Britain have been cancelled due to a heat wave. They include the Independence Day Parade, which was expected to take place in Washington, D.C. However, a rally in the U.S. Capitol attended by President Trump will go ahead. Egyptian media are reporting that a former doctor who alleged that women were being abused at a university hospital in Alexandria has been given a suspended 6-month prison sentence. Warren Bull reports.
6: Amnia Sweden was convicted of spreading false information following a Facebook post describing what she said were cases of abuse at Al-Shatfi University Hospital. Among the claims, she said a doctor had sexually assaulted a woman in labour and later mocked her. Ms. Sweden, who was a trainee doctor at the time, also claimed that vulnerable patients, including a sexual assault survivor, were denied treatment. The court said she hadn't provided evidence for some of the allegations. Alexandria University, which runs the hospital, has said it will carry out an investigation.
2: In football, Monday's World Cup match between England and Mexico is set to go ahead as scheduled after FIFA abandoned plans to bring it forward by 6 hours. Forecasts suggest there could be thunderstorms at the time of kick-off. The plans by football's world governing body were met with anger by English and Mexican officials who had concerns about player preparations. BBC News.
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8: Here is a look at the local weather forecast for Antigua and Barbuda. This is valid until 8 a.m. tomorrow, Sunday, 5th July, 2026. Relatively dry, stable and hazy atmospheric conditions associated with a ridge of high pressure will persist and restrict shower activity across the area during the next 24 hours. So today we can expect partly sunny and hazy conditions in general. Tonight, fate partly cloudy and hazy conditions with only a 20% or slight chance of a brief shower. Winds will come from the east at 19 to 33 kilometers per hour or 12 to 21 miles per hour. Seas will range between 1.5 to 2.1 meters or 5 to 7 feet. Therefore, small craft operators should continue to exercise caution. Rainfall thus far for the month of July stands at 0.1 millimeters or 0.0 of an inch. Today we expect a maximum temperature of 33 degrees Celsius or 91 degrees Fahrenheit and our overnight low was 25 degrees Celsius or 77 degrees Fahrenheit. We expect a low temperature tonight of 25 degrees Celsius or 77 degrees Fahrenheit. The sun will set today at 6:45 p.m. and rise tomorrow at 5:38 a.m. This is the end of the local weather forecast. I am Bernal Simon for the Antigua and Barbuda Meteorological Services at the VC Bird International Airport.
0: The latest in the weather was brought to you by Social Security.
7: Did you lose a loved one? 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Social Security pays a funeral grant in the form of a lump sum to a person who pays for the cost of the funeral of an insured person. To qualify, the insured person must have been entitled to sickness, maternity, invalidity, or contributory age benefit, or they must have contributed to the scheme in the 12 months prior to his or her death. The claim must be made within 6 months of death, supported by a death certificate and the appropriate receipts in the name of the claimant. For more information on the funeral grant, please contact the Social Security office. The Antigua and Barbuda Social Security Board, growing to provide for you.
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4: This Saturday at 1 p.m., don't miss a special edition of To The Point on ZDK with your host Big Bobby. The spotlight turns to the future of music in Antigua and Barbuda, as some of the nation's producers, songwriters, musicians, and performing artists are coming together for an honest, engaging, and thought-provoking conversation. 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
5: And good afternoon, Antigua and Barbuda, and those of you who listen on the World Wide Web all over the world. A warm welcome to another edition of To The Point on ZDK. I'm your host, Big Bobby, and I thank you for joining us for what promises to be an informative national conversation. Music has always been one of Antigua and Barbuda's greatest cultural treasure. It tells our stories, preserves our history, celebrates our triumphs, and connects us with the world. From calypso and soca to reggae, gospel, steel pan, jazz, hip-hop, R&B, and emerging genres, our music have demonstrated extraordinary talent and creativity by our musicians. Yet, despite the remarkable success of many of our artists, an important question remains. Where is Antigua and Barbuda's music industry headed? Are we doing enough to develop the next generation of performers, producers, writers, composers, and musicians? Are we creating sustainable careers beyond Carnival? Do we have the political and the policies, infrastructure, investment, and partnership necessary to compete on the regional and international stage? Today we bring together some of the voices who help shape our music industry every day. Writers, producers, performers, artists, and industry professionals. They understand both the opportunity and challenges because they live it daily. This discussion is not intended to be critical or just to criticize. It is intended to listen, learn, and develop practical recommendations that can strengthen our music industry for generations to come. By the end of today's program, our objective is to identify meaningful, accountable recommendations that can help government, the private sector, educational institutions, media organizations, and the public work together to build a stronger, more sustainable music industry in Antigua and Barbuda. Stay with us as we ask difficult questions, explore new ideas, imagine what is possible when our nation fully invests in its creative talent. Welcome to The Point. Folks, we have what I refer to here as a rather distinguished panel of individuals who are basically leaders in our industry, in the music industry in Antigua. I'm going to share with you a few of those individuals. First, I'm going to say hello to, I refer to her as the queen of soca in Antigua, Claudette Peters, widely regarded as Antigua and Barbuda's queen of soca. CP Peters is one of the country's most accomplished recording artists, a multiple-time soca monarch, champion, and former leader vocal of the band Antoxic. She has represented Antigua and Barbuda on regional and international stage for more than two decades. Good afternoon, Queen Sleepy. CP, how are you?
6: Good afternoon. Are you hearing me?
5: Yes, I'm hearing you loud and clear. Thank you for taking the time. I know you have a hectic schedule, but before we get into the questions, let me introduce some of the other folks here on the call with us here this afternoon. I'm going to answer good afternoon to Colin Chaz, a respected music producer and songwriter who has written and helped numerous Antiguan artists. Colin Chaz is recognized for helping develop local talent, contributing to the growth and of the contemporary art form in Antigua. Mr. Chaz, how are you?
0: I'm doing well. I'm here in Florida, so it's the 4th of July. But I'm so happy to join you guys and speak about music. That's my passion. That's my love. So
5: excellent.
0: It's my pleasure.
5: Well, we've certainly, yeah. I'm also, I think I saw on here, I'm not sure I'm seeing him right now, Mr. Rohan Hector. Mr. Hector is an energetic writer, producer, performer, and soca writer known for his engaging his live performances and his commitment to promoting Antiguan music and culture. I saw him on here earlier this afternoon. I think he's still with us, but I'm not sure. I'm not seeing him on my screen. We also want to say good afternoon.
6: I'm here. Thank you.
5: Oh, great, great. There is Mr. Hector. We'll see you. We'll have some conversations here later. I'm also going to introduce Mr. Allen Satan, a veteran producer, musician, and recording engineer who has played an important role in producing and mentoring many of Antigua and Barbuda's recording artists. Welcome. How are you?
7: Thank you very much. I'm really happy to be here. I don't know if I'd describe myself as a veteran. I look up to most of the people on this panel. No, I'm serious. But I'm happy to be here and happy to contribute.
5: Thank you so much. I'm also going to say hello to Gavin Christopher, who's a respected musician, a performer, who has also contributed to the development of Antigua and Barbuda contemporary music, seen through his performance, collaboration, and musical leadership. Mr. Christopher, how are you?
8: I'm good, thank you. How are you?
5: I'm doing great.
8: Happy to be here.
5: Yeah, thank you for taking the time to be with us here this afternoon. I'm looking forward to some meaningful discussions. Also want to say a special good afternoon to, I consider him a friend, longtime buddy of mine, is Super Mario. He's also on the call here this afternoon. Mario is a respected Antiguan soca artist, songwriter, and performer, who has been part of the country's music industry for more than, I think, 2 decades. He can correct me if I'm wrong, but Mario has been around for a long time. Beginning his soca career, I think, in 2001, he has earned the reputation of his energetic stage performances and his commitment to community and the growth of music in Antigua. Super Mario, how are you, my brother?
9: Greetings, my brother. Greetings, and to everybody else on the panel. Seeing some familiar faces, and to the new ones, you know, nice to meet you.
5: Excellent. I thought I saw Menace on here earlier, but he may have disappeared or dropped from the line. I know Menace was one of the first guys who was on. Menace is scheduled to join us here this afternoon as well as Danny Bond. Oh, yes, Mr. Menace, how are you? Menace is a contemporary Antiguan recording artist known for his versatility, contribution to the island's modern soca and powerful music landscape. Menace, thank you. Now, you guys have a busy weekend ahead of you guys, and all of you have taken the time to join us for this, what we refer to, a very important conversation. So welcome, one and all. I'm going to get started because I know our queen here has a hectic schedule this afternoon as she's squeezing us in as much as we can. So let's get started with what I call a very informative national building conversation. Queen Claudette, how would you describe the current state of Antigua and Barbuda music industry today?
10: That is a big, big question. And I'm sure members of the panel, good afternoon, can agree. You know, we are actually in the process of visiting the issue. Mm-hmm. you know, because I mean, there are some when it comes to, you know, production. So this question is very wide. It's production. It's you know, lyrical writing. It's vocal training. It's just so many things. And the ultimate thing is the stage presence, stage performance. Mm-hmm. And these are things that we are going to have to try to see how best we're able to assist, because for some reason, you know, it's in the decline. As a matter of fact, I would have the opportunity to visit the registration for our soca and calypso. And I mind you, I know it's across the board, any genre in Antigua, but speaking specifically to, and it is the lowest registration turnout, I guess, in history. Wow. And so is the reason why I decided to make mention of this, as that we need to start somewhere as to, you know, why. When I started the industry, it was, we didn't have the internet to allow us to experience or to explore, you know, what the industry involves, and, you know, how we should, you know, curb or you know, our way of doing things to the more professional way. Now the internet allows us to explore more, and one would want to think that, you know, it would be a great help for everyone who wants to pursue in the industry. But it's beyond me as to what's happening. So it's a matter of urgency, because we want to have our own Marshall Montanos or Rihannas and the like.
5: Right, Claudette, thank you for that. I'm surprised to hear it so low, but let me get some other folks in on the conversation in terms of their perspective. Mr. Hector, Ron Hector, you've been around for a number of years as a major producer, performing artist, etc. How would you define the state of the music industry in Antigua as it is today?
6: I have deliberately stayed clear of these conversations for a long time. I've disappeared a lot from the scene because unfortunately for me, I've seen this problem coming too long, and I was trying to scream and rage about it, and I made too many enemies screaming, because I don't think a lot of people understood what I was raging about. And I feel terrible listening to the Queen. And I saw her on a, I don't venture into social media much, so I keep my head clear of the noise so that I'm always focused on what I think is important. But I happened to see the Queen on social media, and it kind of broke my heart, because I feel like these things are completely avoidable. Should have been avoided for decades, because I think our focus was always wrong. And I know what I'm about to say is controversial, so I hope I state clear and concise enough that everybody understands where I'm coming from. I have no problem with the Soca Monarch or the issue of competitions in Carnival. It's part of a cultural tradition. I have no issues with that. What I have a problem with, I've had a problem with, is the singular focus on competition being the industry. I've had this problem because, and I've tried to explain it, and then when American Idol came along, I once told a member of the government at the time that American Idol is not the music industry in America. It's probably the most popular aspect at the time in terms of whatever, but the core of the industry was still the commerce side of the industry, which was the record labels, the A&R departments, the development of artists, the promotion of music, the studio, the producers, the writers. Those were the focus of the industry, and that the reward then went to those people when the time came. American Idol was an aspect of the ecosystem of music. And I saw Soca Monarch, to me, as our version of American Idol, before American Idol existed. Right? And I felt like if our singular focus to that endeavor of it being competition-based, of it always being rivalry-based, of it always being controversially based, I thought all of those aspects would ultimately, when the time came, redound to no other benefit other than to destroy it systematically and incrementally. And I think that's where we are.
5: Okay. Listen, you raised some very important topics of discussion here. We're going to get back and delve deep into those things here this afternoon. I'm going to jump over to Colin Chaz. Colin, you have also been very vocal in terms of where the industry is. What's your perspective as to where the state of the music industry is currently in Antigua?
0: Okay. Well, for me, I've been observing the growth of the music or the lack of the growth of the music. And I've seen some of the senior people in the industry go out, do very well, you know, and represent and get their names known and their music known. We are a very creative group of people, Antiguan people. We have songs about everything. But I don't believe that the push to go outside of the island is there, you know, and I don't think the unity to go outside of the island is there. And, you know, I was born in London, grew up in New York with, you know, Caribbean parents, Antiguan and St. Kitts parents. And, but I saw the American industry grow when the black people would get on a bus, whether it was the Motown guys or whatever, and travel the South, you know? And you got 10 different sets of artists going to do a show to represent and spread their music, you know? It's not happening here. It's in Antigua, sorry. It's not happening in Antigua. It's a one-off. Somebody would go, see people go to London, represent. Tizzy would go somewhere. TM would go somewhere. There's no road show to solidify who we are and what we do. And once that's not happening, you're never going to get really recognized as a group, especially when you're competing against big names like Jamaica and Trinidad, who the marketing is tremendous.
5: That's what I think. Sorry, go ahead.
0: No, you're fine. Go ahead.
5: No, I was going to say that's an important question. We're going to delve deep into that, but I want to get some other input from some of the guys here on the panel before we get into some of the serious discussion. I'm going to jump over to Arlene Seaton. Arlene, you've been around for a while. You say you're not a veteran, but everyone tells me that you're a veteran. What's your perspective at this as a producer, engineer? Share your concerns at this point.
7: So my main involvement in music is actually as a songwriter and recording artist. I do vocal production and vocal engineering, but I'm a singer-songwriter and recording artist. And I agree with Rowan. And I think the difference between myself and most of the panelists is the experience in the Antiguan music industry. I don't have the time in the Antiguan music industry that everybody else does. And so I've come in at a slightly different time. I came into Antiguan music at a time when Soca Monarch isn't necessarily the most important thing for people outside, for my contemporaries and people who are younger than me. For me, the most important thing is to get my music out and to market it outside of Antigua, because in my particular genre, the consumption in Antigua is not high. I'm a pop artist, right? So I see things differently. For me, the most important thing is my relationship directly with my fans. I don't release music for an event or for a competition. I release music to find my particular audience and then grow that audience. And if I happen to book a show here, then all of that is gravy, right? But it's a my focus is different to the traditional Antiguan artist who will put out a soca song sometime in April, May, June, and hope to get some traction during carnival season. It's a little different. So I think a little differently from most of the panelists, I'm not as pessimistic about the prospects for Antiguan music. I think it's a lot more decentralized. I think newer artists aren't necessarily going in for the competitions in the same way. They're trying to find their own audiences, some in Antigua, but a lot of us outside of Antigua, and a lot of it on the internet. So my main strategy these days is posting TikToks and posting reels on Instagram. Last year, I personally had just about 200,000 streams on Spotify alone, and I'm doing okay, but it's tough to witness that from Antigua. I think what I would like to happen is that the Antiguan public become a little bit more vocal about their support for artists that they like. We have these conversations where everyone is critical of what's happening in Antiguan, on the Antiguan music scene. But I think it would be nice from the artist standpoint to hear more voices of support. Mm-hmm. And for people to get just as excited about what we have here as we get about what we have in Trinidad and Jamaica. CP is just as good as Destro.
11: Mm-hmm.
7: There's no doubt about it. And I think the difference between the Queen and between Destro isn't what they do on stage or the quality of the music. It's about our ability to capture the Antiguan enthusiasm.
11: Mm-hmm.
7: So I think that for me is the main issue that we have to work on fixing.
5: Great. I hear what you're saying and agree with you and think numbers play an important part in that as well. So I think I have King Kasiba, who is a college student online. Kasiba, are you there with us? I'm not sure. I'm not seeing him on the screen, but I know he signed on earlier on. I'm going to jump right over here now to... are you there with us, King Kasiba?
12: Yes, I'm here.
5: Great. Thank you for joining us. Now, you're hearing some of the discussion. I need to get a perspective from all of you before we get into some of the detailed discussion. What's your perspective on the state of the music industry in Antigua at this point, King Kasiba?
12: I don't think I can explain it better than how Ron explained it a while ago.
5: Okay.
12: The issue, what we have in basically is the competition. Okay. And it creates a lot of animosities against artists and things like that. And so the development is stagnant because of that. Because we can go places. Mm-hmm. But the fact is, when you have a division between artists and so forth, that's what's creating the issues right now. So Ron said it very well. So I agree with him.
5: Excellent. Menace, you guys compete over here. What's your perspective on the industry and this issue that we hear, the competition may be one of the negative aspects of it? We all know what Carnival is. Carnival has to have its competition. It's a great thing. What's your perspective on that and how you think we can eliminate what some folks see it as a negative? Menace?
13: Well, I will drift a little bit from that. Uh-huh. And I'll use a personal example,
5: right,
13: such as Claudette. Claudette was the one that nurtured me into the arena, mm-hmm. into the soca arena. And we compete on a regular basis, and Claudette was the first one that gave me my crown also.
5: Uh-huh.
13: So I think it's just a personal situation where persons just don't know how to separate the competitive nature of yourself from mm-hmm. the artistry. I find myself to work great with amongst all the artists, but we do have a little bickerings here and there.
5: Uh-huh.
13: But we just need to know how to separate that from our regular lives and move on. So once we get that part out of it and then control our, I think it's our entourage that usually pushes us into a tight spot.
5: Mm-hmm.
13: But once we know how to control that egotistic part of our lives, we should be good.
5: Mm-hmm.
13: But it was nice to hear one made that comparison of the hub of where the music is and the ecosystem, and not to let soca mona be the pinnacle of where we try to aspire to. But I've stopped performing for a year and watch mm-hmm. persons equate me to only performing. Hey, you know, I perform this year, so I'm not going to put you on the show.
5: Mm-hmm.
13: I was like, all right, so we do have a habit of equating the artist to their performing capabilities at the at Party Monarch.
5: Okay.
13: And that's just a fact of it. So if we can create another level of the ecosystem where we can function out of that line without mm-hmm. the regular persons equating us to placing or passing the quarterfinals, we should be in a great spot. And the pioneers that were first ahead of us, we just need some information now, us as the young one, to guide us into the roots of where you have trod.
5: Mm-hmm.
13: Because I've known that the band and Gavin, so I've heard the stories of Gavin them traveling to Japan with Kevin Little and all these different places, Africa. Mm-hmm. So the route is already there, but us as young ones, we don't know. We actually don't know. We try to look for that guiding hand to pull us up there, and sometimes the pioneers are a bit frustrated of how things are, and take a back seat and left us out there to just wonder with
5: where to get it done. Right.
13: We don't know. The biggest shove went on for my life is in Orlando. Mm-hmm. And Roger Perry was the one that got me to open up for Marshall.
5: I got you.
13: I still can't find 30,000 people to wait for me up to now. So it's a different thing. And he did that out of personal connections.
5: Gotcha.
13: He has connections over there. Mm-hmm. Well, maybe I have a connection over here. But for me, man, I have no connection nowhere. I'm just trying to see if I get a hit song and it blows what other people call me. Because we don't know.
5: But I appreciate that.
13: Who are we calling this?
5: Yes, sir. I'm enjoying the conversation so far. We have so much more to get to. You mentioned Gavin. Gavin, what's your perspective? You heard many speak of that some of them, the younger cats like himself, want to learn. And they were looking for folks like yourself who've been around for a while and some knowledge and experience to help them. What's your perspective of the state of the industry right now and how could you respond to that statement many's made?
14: Okay. I just want to say good thanks for having me, first of all.
5: You're welcome.
14: I love this, the conversation, and I really like the mix of the panel. The panel is here. Ron has been, Ron and I started together in music, and we've been through a lot. And there's a lot of things that he said that was really on point. I just wanted to say a few more things to add to that. One, if you look at the four biggest songs that ever made it out of the Caribbean, they never won a competition. Turn Me On, well, Hot Hot Hot, we all know the biggest song. Mm-hmm. Never won a competition. Turn Me On from Kevin Little. I've been fortunate enough to travel the globe with Kevin on the back of Turn Me On. And I've seen almost every continent playing Turn Me On. Roll It Girl, Alison Hines, never won a competition. Tempted to Touch, Rupee, no competition. And these songs were created millions. These songs are still creating millions for these artists and their producers. When somebody sits down to write a song for a competition, and everybody here writes, so you see ARG, and you think about how you're going to mash up ARG. But mashing up ARG doesn't necessarily mean you'll mash up the four corners of the world. It probably will just stay within ARG and Scotch Row, basically. Mm-hmm. And it will just play on the local radio station. Maybe you might get some regional love, but it does. When you tailor a song to for Soca Mona, you are putting yourself at the risk. That's a very important point. So yes, the competition, as Ron rightly said, you know, we welcome competition, but the fact that the ecosystem basically only allows for popularity, based on what Menace is saying there, he can't get a booking unless he has a popular song, which probably he's entering into the Mona. Mm-hmm. If not, then local promoters are not bothering you. So you're like caught between a rock and a hard place. So I'm saying all that to say that you do that. Answer your question. Very fortunate I worked for a year and a half, and I was also part of the festival board at this time.
5: I'm losing a bit of you. Are you? You still there with me, right? Go ahead. I'm sorry. Go ahead.
14: Yeah, I can hear you. I said I worked within the cultural department, and for a year, and I also and during that time, I was also a part of the festivals commission, and I was able to see the disparity within the way money was allocated. Meaning, I got a chance to see where the priority lies within showcasing, not developing, and for us to. If we are really serious about where Antiguan music is going, we have to become serious about developing.
0: Yes.
14: We can't, you know, a lot of times we showcase and we have these great shows, Melting Pot, and this, that, and the other, and the other, but, and their money suckers. Mm-hmm. But then if you ask the authorities to bring a workshop here. They have a major issue with it. And the workshops are a minute of a fraction of a show like that. But then you'll hear that a major artist is coming here for 100,000, 200,000 US.
15: Mm-hmm.
14: So my point is, we as the artists, we're the ones that are dropping the ball because we're not coming together to let the authorities know that we're serious about ourselves. So they know that they can go and talk to Menace, and Menace is gonna say, "Boy, me not bother with Ron," or Ron gonna say, "Me not bother with Allen," and they divide us, and they divide us, and they control us, and this has been going on ever since back in the days of Dreading the Ballhead and LA Crew.
15: Mm.
14: And beyond, we don't have any unity, so they don't take us seriously because we're not taking ourselves seriously. It's a very easy fix to me. We just need to sit down together collectively and say, hey, let us do this. And we move on it together. And once we move on it together, they have no choice but to take us seriously, and the problems can be solved. We can get ourselves around the globe. I've been around the globe playing soca music. I've touched everywhere in this world, from Africa to Japan to all over Europe, playing with Kevin Little, playing soca, soca music. Turn Me On did that. Plotted have better songs than Turn Me On. Plotted Peters have better songs than that.
15: I agree with you 100%. Yeah, so we're going to get into that some more. But before we get in detail, I just wanted to get a perspective from Super Mario, who is also on the panel. Super Mario, you were hearing some of the discussion. What's your perspective?
9: Yes, I just want to pick up from where Gavin mentioned about unity and the days of Jordan the Ballhead and LA Crew. I'm not even going to start from Soca Monarch, because I come into this music business from the jam band days.
15: Mm-hmm.
9: And I was a fan, I could tell you I was a big fan back then, before I get into music, of original LL Cool, you know, Power Union, Jet and the Ballet, Burning Flames, Vision Band. Eddie Mello is one of my favorite guys back in the days. There was always something about Eddie, man.
15: Mm-hmm.
9: And I personally believe one of the biggest problems within the music industry, not only the biggest probably in the music industry, but in our country, Antigua Barbuda, we do not have unity. And the separation start from then. And I could touch and even say, growing up, I used to always be in Lions Den. And then after, I didn't know much about the industry, but as years go by, I used to wonder, why only one band when we have so many? Right? I remember going up on Market Street, riding up on Market Street on Steel Pan Charlie. That was one of my favorite things growing up. Steel Pan, my favorite instrument.
15: Mm-hmm.
9: And I say the reason why I think this is what is holding back the togetherness of our country and for us to move forward, because we are not a nation that is united. We're always fighting. Mm-hmm. And people in authority, in government, and people who run shows, they find a way to separate us and put us, fence us in different areas to feed. So we put 4 or 5 here, and we keep those at the top. And if the rest don't break through on their own, there's no opportunity. And that was one. And that's, I believe, what create a lot of fighting, a lot of teardown, a lot of segregation. The next thing that I'm going to touch on that is very important, getting to the fact that I had to venture out and learn this music industry on my own. Bobby, you know some of my journey when I was living in Boston. Yeah. And I could tell you, going into Boston, nobody knew me. No, not even a bus driver or train driver knew me. And I decided...
15: I knew you.
9: You know, coming from Antigua, singing with the last band I was with was going from High Intensity to Tonic Band for 1 year. When I left, I tell Dalton, look, I'm not sure if I'm coming back. And Dalton was like, when we end up actually coming back, we record it next year.
15: Mm-hmm.
9: But I wanted more. And I realized that what I wanted was not... I was not going to be able to accomplish in Antigua because there was too much segregation.
15: Okay.
9: I went to Boston and sit out Antigua Carnival for 2008. Started recording, started releasing my album, The Rebirth, in Boston.
15: Mm-hmm.
9: I was able to gain a lot of new audience in Boston that was Trini, Haitian, Bajans, people that I've never known in my life, simply because they appreciate the music. They wasn't going because of my name, because they didn't know me.
15: That's
9: it just
15: true.
9: Happened that the music that I was doing was resonating with the people. They gravitated to it. I was welcome into the community. And I start branching out from Boston to New York to North Carolina, Miami, Atlanta, so on, networking, meeting with other producers from Trinidad, the VI, you know. But I think not to stray too much and just focus on some of my journey, but in terms of what I see, the lacking of the development of the music industry in Antigua, because a lot of people that's into the music have the talent, but they do not have the education of the music business.
16: Okay.
9: The strong music business ecosystem, they do not understand how the music works, educational-wise, in terms of publishing, royalties, copyright. You know, recording, sure. Production, make sure, you know, you're being governed privately in terms of how, if you're being governed privately or funded by a private corporation, artists, you know, you want to put out high level of production quality music that represents your country. So that's why sometimes I think, too, that's why you may say, oh, the music out of Antigua not good this year because of the education, the approach to the music, mm-hmm. to the music, development is wrong. Everybody focusing, okay, I can sing, I could perform, I have a good topic. That's just 10% of how the music works.
16: Got you.
9: More music live performance is necessary. And I'm going to stress on that. It is necessary. Regular concert that showcase. And I'm going to stress on that. It is necessary. Regular concert that showcase the talent from home, in festival, in hotel, community.

0: Antigua, as well as gotten some recognition on the international market. However, we seem to still lagging behind what we call your counterparts, who we all understand that you are just as good as. And I think I heard the Prime Minister several months ago says that your catalog is one of those catalogs that is second to none around the world, but we seem not to be able to get what we refer to as the financial and public recognition for your work. What do you think needs to happen so individuals like yourself, who have such great catalog of music, been around for as long as you have, as talented as you are, not only as a soca artist, but you are just a wonderful performing person. Speak to me, so what some of the things you think why we are still lagging behind some of the industry leaders in the soca industry. Quality, you still there with me, or did I lose you? I think America, no, she had a crazy schedule, so I'm quite frank, most of you guys are not aware. Claudette was scheduled to be at a sound check for a show she's doing tonight, or she decides she's going to come over. I may have lost her. Rohan, why don't you pick up on that? Because you've been around for a while as well, and you've been able to be on the international market. And we hear from Menace and those guys that we have just good talented Tizzy, etc. out there, but for some reason, we are unable to crack that nut. Is it simply because of numbers that Antigua population is not as large as, say, Trinidad, etc.? What's the reason why you think we're still lagging behind in terms of the international market?
1: Why? How much time we have? I want to touch on one little thing before I ask you a question. The rivalry issue. And unity issue. I don't see those as problems. Mm-hmm. And again, I know I don't necessarily think the way everybody else does. So bear with me. Yeah? I don't see those as problems because I know Michael Jackson and Prince didn't like each other.
0: True.
1: Yeah? Unless we don't let us think that Bungie Garland and Marshall didn't go to war.
0: True.
1: Literally. Mm-hmm. And let's not forget Jamaica and dancehall. Let's not pretend that rivalry in commercially successful music exists. Mm-hmm. I think what I was talking about is having a system that doesn't invest in the rivalry, but having a system that invests in the talent. And that's the difference between what record labels and the music industry does versus what we do. We tend to invest in the rivalry, because the rivalry drives Soca Monarch's success. Mm-hmm. But that is not benefiting the talent because the investment is not in their careers, whereas the commercial ecosystem around each artist does not exist. There's no system or organization running that. And I'll give you an example regionally of how that plays out itself. In Trinidad, if you get time to understand the industry, you'll understand it's not driven by a festivals commission or driven by a carnival committee. Those things exist. Mm-hmm. But the ecosystem of the business around music, the promoters who... I could give you an example. We were regular features after we released our Lethal Batty album. We were regular features in Trinidad every carnival. Mm-hmm. It was Crossfire, Square One, whatever. And if you all remember, somewhere around 2000, 2001, it stopped. They just cut it out. Mm-hmm. They didn't cut it out because they didn't want you there. They just simply said, I'm not bringing you here anymore. If you make yourself available in Trinidad, we will book you. If you have a big tune there, we will book you. Instead, they invested in their own. So all the money that they would have used in bringing an artist in, they spent on their own. If their artists have a big tune, they get the same money that the big artists from outside get. And if the other artists want to have an opportunity in Trinidad, if they have a big song, make yourself available and we book you. So they didn't cut us out. It's just that now we are on our own getting there. Mm-hmm. Right?
0: I see Gavin, see you raising your hand. You have something you want to add to that? Go ahead, Gavin.
2: That's very, very true. Because what happened around that time too, I don't know if you remember, they had something by the name of the Bajan Invasion. You remember that, Ron?
0: Yes.
2: Barbados paid for the artists to come. That's when Rupee bus, that's when Alison Hine bus, that's when the great Edwin Yearwood bus. Mm-hmm. It was because of Barbados, and Mayor Motley was the director of culture to speak.

0: it was the NCF, the National Cultural Foundation. She was the lady behind that, who they orchestrated a plan on how to get the Bajan artists to the fore.
1: That is true.
0: Claudia would have known that.
2: That's a very important point, because they were actually responding. They didn't have a problem with Bajans being a part of Trinidad or anybody else being a part of Trinidad, because we all were. Everybody came into Trinidad Carnival. You had bands from St. Martin, you had Grenada, you had everybody going in. What they found was the amount of money they were spending to go out of Trinidad.
0: Correct.
2: That caused them to their profits to be down. They realized they owned the promoters themselves and the big money sponsorships that in Trinidad did a study. Mm-hmm. That helped them to realize, hey, if we spend this money locally, it's most of it stays local, and therefore the pie grows for everybody. So if I spend less money overseas, then I have more money to make. So it became a...
1: Then their own were able to benefit, yeah.
2: Correct, but it wasn't because we needed to build in unity. It was because what was best for business.
1: Yeah.
3: There you go.
2: But here, we have not been able to figure out that what's best for business is also what's best for the local economy.
3: Excellent point.
4: Can I jump in there?
5: Sorry there, Bobby.
3: Go ahead.
4: I just want to ask Gavin, Hector a question there.
3: Go ahead.
4: Exactly what he says, what's not good for business, right?
3: Mm-hmm.
4: In terms of the ecosystem that develop what is happening locally. He's absolutely right. But the question is their vision of business is the vision that you are talking about right now, or their personal gain?
3: Let me just jump in here quickly. I see Claudette wants to have something to add to this discussion. Go ahead, Queen Claudette.
1: Ooh, this is...
3: Go ahead.
1: You know, it's a great discussion. The thing is that I would have had that experience while being in Trinidad.
3: Mm.
1: And that if I was going to be there, then it would then be an opportunity for me to be hired as an entertainer. That one year, they totally blocked outside artists from coming in.
3: Okay.
1: So that is why I was smiling when Rohan made mention of that, because I was in Trinidad when that happened, when a lot of the Trinidadians were able to benefit, while being there because of that. Mm-hmm. And that is the reason why I had a big smile with it, because I experienced that.
3: Yeah, let me ask you guys this question now. I'm intrigued by that. That it is a formula that they developed. They understood the investment needed to be made amongst their local artists.
1: Yeah.
3: It wasn't anti anything.
2: It was a formula. They did a study.
3: In other words,
2: somebody took the time to figure out what would be best for business for Trinidad and Tobago.
3: Mm-hmm.
2: And let me also make another point. CP, Gavin, all of us know that we have to get out and promote our music. And I have often asked people who ask the right questions of me, and I've given the answers. Have you ever seen Marshall come here to promote anything? You ever seen any Trinidadian artist come here to promote anything? You see, because the magnitude of what has become Trinidad Carnival is so great because of the amount of commercial activity, it provides this force out of Trinidad that propels their artists everywhere.
1: Yeah, and especially because they have the population as well.
0: Can I interject?
2: The population is more critical in the diaspora.
1: Yeah.
2: Sheer force of the marketplace in Trinidad drives the music to the region. But I want y'all to remember what I said earlier. Behind Marshall is a whole business structure.
1: Mm-hmm. Yeah.
2: Behind Keth is a whole business structure. More than in Trinidad, one of the greatest things that's killing Antigua music to me is that Gavin will tell you that when it was the band, CP will tell you when it was Toxic, Mario will tell you when he was in a band. These bands were their own record labels and their own business. Function like a business. We function like our own label. There was a producer in the band or two. There was a songwriter in the band or three. There was always somebody with the mind for business who was going to be the person to do something or the other. Some of us wear all the hats. But that was the force that was behind of a singular artist. Now I see people like Menace. I mean, I hear him and I admire his hustle because I've always said I love when these guys. And by the way, again, not to jump off or whatever, we're talking about the talent in the generations.
3: Mm-hmm.
2: I believe that this talent today, in this time, is the greatest we've ever seen.
3: Okay.
2: The talent available in Antigua today, pure from musicianship.
3: I see.
5: Can I jump in for a second?
2: The business behind of all of this, the ecosystem to develop, and that also answers the question about what's wrong with the music industry. It's not really an industry.
0: Not an industry. Exactly.
2: An industry has exactly. several layers
0: exactly.
2: that become something to be an industry. We have
0: talent. Never taken the time to.
2: We've never taken the time to do a never. Study yeah. or yeah. to do something to how we will. Develop this industry out. So when I see talent like Alan Seaton and these guys coming through, I'm always amazed listening to them, because this, if we tell the truth, that wasn't available in our day.
3: Mm-hmm.
2: There was not that many talent coming through when Claudette was around. She was one of one.
3: Mm-hmm. That's and right.
0: I want to say something after
3: Gavin. Go ahead, Gavin. You want to say something? Then I'm going to go to Colin. Go ahead, Gavin.
0: So I just want to say this to you, just to strengthen this situation. When, just think about it. When let's say Young Brother, he had one of the biggest songs last year. He became nationally known in Trinidad. He doesn't have to do the things that Rowan, myself, and Claudette and Menace and so have to do, because there's a natural flow. When Antiguans migrate to the States and they go to anywhere in the diaspora, they don't take Antigua with them, you know.
3: Mm.
0: We don't set up barbershops, Antiguan barbershops, Antiguan restaurants, Antiguan nightclubs. So when we go out there, we still have to fight to be recognized, just like what Super Mario was saying. You still have to go and deal with a Jamaican, a Trinidadian, a Bajan that don't know you. You still have to go and prove yourself to them. Mm-hmm. Whereas when a Trinidad, a Grenada, a Jamaica, these guys have all the players in the diaspora. They have the natural outlet for the music to flow. So they don't have to do the things. He could stay home and he get booking. He could stay in his house and his song is hitting everywhere. We now have to manually and physically go and follow that song everywhere. It's a total different experience for us here. And we're not crying, we're just discussing.
3: Trying to figure out how best to move it forward.
1: Right. Yeah.
0: But Antiguans don't naturally, Antiguans go out and they adapt. They adapt to whatever it is. They don't carry Antigua with them, you know, and that is one of the problems we face. There are more, but that's one of the major ones.
1: Yeah.
3: Colin, you want to jump in this conversation as well? Go ahead.
5: Yes, I do want to mention my partner, Travis Brown, Classic Promotion, and he's brought many artists from Antigua over to the States to do shows and so on and so forth. Mm-hmm. But as I'm listening, and as I know from being outside of Antigua and coming in, Antiguan music doesn't get the airplay that it should do.
3: Yeah.
5: So many people are not familiar with it, right?
3: How do we change that, though?
5: We're gonna change that. I'm gonna give you that suggestion in 1 second. But I wanted to share two observations. I work with the Mad Tegans when they came out. I actually did a song the same year that they came out. And the Mantegans did really well because there were four or five individuals there that each had a song.
3: Mm-hmm.
5: And so one would do movie, one would do chicken, one would do something else, something like that. So it became a show, right? And then Menace came out, but Menace came out as Menace and Eminem music, mm-hmm. right? So you had, you know, a little bit of this, a little bit of that. You had Menace's song, Don't Run in the Beat. And so I know his father very, very well. What we're missing, this is how you're going to get the airplay. And I saw it when I was living in London. I think it was VP or ViStar. They used to produce an album, right, of artists, right? It was reggae at the time, mostly, and then they did soca, right? Antigua needs to produce an album showcasing, like every 6 months, put out another album, showcasing another set of songs. Us songwriters and producers need to get together and decide what we're going to put on that album. We're going to do this kind of music. We're going to address that type of issue, so on and so forth, and maximize our creativity to produce albums that the world must listen to.
3: That's a
5: people don't hear our music.
3: But I'm going to ask folks like Alain and even Rohan and Claudette again. We really, that's a what I refer to another example, but I really don't see the other major soca artists collaborating on releases like that nature. I'm going to get back again. I'm going to get back to Claudette once again, because I didn't have an opportunity to get her to answer this question here. Claudette is one of our premier artists out of Antigua. And we all know that she has the ability to compete and perform on any international stage like any major artist out there. And as Ron has mentioned, there's an opportunity when that was started to flourish and then it came to an end. Claudette, what do you think needs to happen for individuals like yourself, who we know are top of your class in music and have, as the Prime Minister once says, has a catalog second to none in soca artists as a female, but we still haven't seen individuals like yourself get into what I call that high category of earning? And I know you're doing very well, but there's still an opportunity for growth. What do you think is stagnating the major success that you guys can have on the level of others? And before, and also like that, you Ron had mentioned in terms of making sure that we're promoting our own and the music stays within our industry. In the recent 2 years, I've seen where we have brought in some of the major artists during the middle of our carnival, and they're some of the best paid and have performing. I have nothing against it, but are we killing our local artists by not putting them on that stage? I'm not going to lie. I enjoyed Marshall Montrano's show big time last year that he's coming back again this year. He did. Yes. But the funding that went to that, as Rohan said, is hundreds of thousands of US. Could that money better be spent to help to produce and grow the local artists? And it's a loaded question, Claude, but I need to hear from you on that issue.
1: Listen, you just answered the question. You just answered the question. I mean, the struggle and the fight has been real. Whereas we would have used the opportunity, well, myself as you, the opportunity to strut my stuff, to promote myself on Ireland, you know, doing a couple gigs for almost nothing, you know, just to make the name. After a while, you realize that you're no longer needed by the promoters once you would have had the opportunity to help them to build their events. And this is something that I have struggled, I'm still struggling with, that now they've never had the money to pay, but now they have the money to bring in.
3: That's the bachelors, what amazes me.
1: You know, and it's really sad because you look at yourself and you wonder, okay, so what is it really? Mm. I know that we would have spoken about, you know, using that opportunity to market myself outside or any other artist to do so. But then I struggled for years bouncing from managers to people who know to somebody who really has that information and all of that. Mm-hmm. And after a while I was like, I feel like I can't do this anymore. Mm-hmm. And when it was said just now, you know, another opportunity for us to do so is to, you know, create an album out and then send to market Antigua artists, and the music is a great idea. It's not that we haven't done that before, mm-hmm. but it's I don't know. Mm-hmm. But the struggle is real. For me, it tells me that, you know, this saying that the Kitchens have always had, that, you know, we're Garrett and it's you know, crab in a barrel, because we constantly try to pull each other down once we see that, you know, somebody else is getting up, as opposed to just waiting and see what, you know, where that takes them, so that, you know, their journey would be able to, you know, have persons look into Antigua and see, okay, let's see if we could find some more talent there. Mm-hmm. So it's been something that's on my mind as to what to do, but that has been my struggle here. People sub.
3: There you go. Gavin, I see your hand is up. Go ahead, Gavin.
5: Bobby?
3: Yes, sir.
0: Yeah,
3: Gavin had his hand. Then you go right on.
0: I just want to say on this topic, you know, again, as I said earlier, when I worked in culture, I was able to see firsthand where the priority lied, where the priority was. And I mean, let's say culture got $10 per annum. I would say $7 of that went into Festivals Commission. No, the mandate for Festivals Commission is to showcase, and the mandate for culture is to develop. Mm-hmm. So you can see right there and then where the problem is. That's the major problem. We showcase too much and we're not developing.
2: But let me expand on that a little bit, because I think it needs to break down even further. I don't think it would be so much a problem if the $7 that was going to showcasing, that a reasonable percentage of that $7 was then being reinvested. Who are showcasing. Yes. Locally, mm-hmm. Right? So I think it would be okay, because it would serve two purposes. It would develop again.
0: Mm-hmm. It would redevelop.
2: And here's the net benefit of what Trinidad did what we discussed earlier. That once the money raised, once the amount of money they could earn in their season, the reinvestment in their own talent grew. And so therefore, the magnitude of the music and the artistry grew, and their earning fees went up with it. Mm-hmm. To break down Gavin's point even further, now,
1: go, you got it.
2: What you're hearing from me, what you're hearing from me is a level of disenchantment.
3: Yeah, frustration. A
2: level of frustration that I don't even. Gavin said he served at the level of the Festivals Commission. I worked in that office for 16 years.
3: Wow.
2: Mm. 16 years. And I can tell you, service providers make more money than artists.
0: Yep.
2: That is the most upside down equation you could ever imagine.
0: Yeah.
2: Just think about this for a second. That people who provide services for artists to showcase, they make more money than the artists themselves. That is an upside down equation.
1: Y'all are frustrating me.
2: No ecosystem. ecosystem. I have always done things this way. If I see a problem, I need to understand what it is, and I need to know what the solution is.
1: Yeah.
2: Whereas I just don't bother.
3: Well, here's what.
1: But you know, the thing is, Juan, when you try to put in the 2 cents to help to make it better, you automatically become an enemy.
2: And what have I been? And what have I been? Let's talk the truth. Back in 2009, I bothered to take my own time, use all of my contacts and friends. Trinidad had just, I don't know if you guys remember, a producer from Trinidad was a friend of mine who worked on a 1995 album with us. He was also David Rudder's producer, Wayne Bruno.
0: Wayne Boone, of course.
2: Mm-hmm.
0: Guitarist.
2: He was the musical director for the band for Spectacular Rapid Response, right?
1: Mm-hmm.
2: But he was a very brilliant man. The Trinidad and Tobago government took him and sent him to the University of Illinois to do a master's degree in music production theory and whatever. Brought him back to Trinidad and gave him $2 million to set up COSTAT, which was the Center of Science and Technology of the Applied Arts of Trinidad and Tobago. The $2 million was used to buy the best equipment man could think about. SSL boards. In fact, do you know, you cannot get on radio in Trinidad if you didn't go to COSTAT, because you had to go and do a broadcast course. You can't go on radio unless you understand radio.
3: Mm-hmm. Mm-hmm.
2: And the professional ethics and standards that are required there. COSTAT has since become UTT under the umbrella of the University of Trinidad and Tobago, right? At the time, I bothered to get Wayne, and you know, he and I sat down for weeks and months, tailored a curriculum that we could come back here in Antigua. I went to the government and I asked them to set up. See what Gavin and I are talking about nowadays, and everybody talking about production courses. I asked him to set up a recording studio at Abbott. I said, you have the space. It's a classroom setting already. Set up a production thing there that people could come there and learn the business of recording, which would ultimately spread off into people doing live sound and everything else from there. They took it to the cabinet finally got into the cabinet in 2012. Remember, no, from 2009. It went to the cabinet in 2012. They approved it. But by the time 2013 had hit, people in the election mode, 2014 come, government changed, never hear about it again. I am tired.
3: Yeah, I
2: have been tired
1: and frustrated
2: because I don't feel like talking and talking. The solution here for me, and this is what I want us to get to, we don't need to build out more development programs. What we need to do is form ourselves if we want to work together. I think Claudette now has reached a point in her life where business means more to her than ever did, and more than whatever. Gavin, you reached
0: all of us.
2: If we formed ourselves into our own structure of business, yeah. I'm not here to be friends with nobody.
1: Mm-hmm.
2: Past that long time. That we begin to structurally set up an industry-wide kind of organization that helps us to move the music. Not talk about how we move the music or the state of the industry and all these things. Man, we've been there. I remember trying to start a music union in 1993.
1: Yes, I remember.
2: In 1993.
1: I remember a bus.
2: And everybody turned on me. Everybody who said yes said, well, yeah, yes. Everybody turned.
3: Listen, Ron, I hear your frustration. Right. And I think... Well,
5: can I offer a solution?
3: Yeah, go ahead.
5: You see, like Claudette. Mm-hmm. Claudette, you are amazing. You could be a Rihanna. When I came to Antigua and I heard you sing the song New York, New York, mm-hmm. I said, wow, she can do R&B.
3: Not to interrupt you right there. I had a good friend of mine, Eddie Miller, who said the same, late Eddie Miller, who said the same thing about Claudette. He said to me one time, boss, that woman can sing any genre. She can do this about anything. And I know one of his dying dreams was, Claude, you may be aware of this, was to have a collaboration with you before he passed. Because he was always so impressed with you. So go ahead, Colin. Go ahead.
5: Yeah. So here it goes. Okay. Some of these artists are looking to be booked on shows. But you're past that now. You, like you, Claudette, sorry. You know, you work with Ibis. You work with Super Diamond. Put on your own shows. Take the proceeds. Gavin is doing that now. I think he's all setting up a club or something like that. We're cutting edge. Put on your own shows. Take the money that you make business-wise and put it back into the development. Every time I'm in Antigua and I come down past Culture House, I cry. Because how would they let that building go? I did a show in there with Vaughn Walters while he was still alive, and GE's mom and all of that. It was like a throwback show, you know? We are not taking charge of our own industry, and we're leaving it to a committee that's only set up for a once a year, in 1 month situation. Music is done all the way around. You know, my son, I'm here with him. He's played all over the place, toured, so on and so forth, with some of the legends of music. I've seen the music business work, and I've seen these guys receive the proceeds.
3: Right.
5: But we're not over in Antigua. The artists are just getting booked on shows. The promoters, even like Roger Perry, they make all the money off of these shows, and then they just pay y'all a little change to come on the show, and then they go and have the lifestyles that they want to do. Too many promoters are making all the money.
3: Let me say this here quickly. I see Alan, you want to jump in here. You haven't heard from you for a while. Go ahead, Alan.
6: Hi, I want to respond directly to Colin. I think lately there have been artists like myself, like Tian, like CP, who have taken on the promoter role. And even Menace. Menace has been doing that as well and getting a lot of experience putting events on. So we're no longer waiting for promoters to call us and book us. But I think fundamentally the problem that we have is that there is a disparity between the value that we put on our Antiguan artists versus the value that we put on the overseas artists. And it just kind of has to do with how much love we get from home. And from the promoter perspective, any promoter putting on a big show, spending $500,000 on a production, will ask Menace, hey Menace, why should I pay you the same thing that I'm paying Marshall Montano if the same number of people aren't going to buy tickets to come and see you in particular. And the way I think that that happens is if people are exposed to our music more, if the percentage of Antiguan songs on Antiguan radio is higher than the percentage of music from outside.
2: And listen,
3: let me just do this. Let me just hear for quickly.
2: No, I know. I really want to dispel something really quick.
3: Okay, go ahead. Go ahead.
2: If you could permit me. All of the biggest promoters in this country, and I'll let me, for the sake of being. The biggest show to date in history of the paid number of people coming to a show is still a Soca Monarch with all local artists on it.
3: Mm-hmm.
2: There were 15, 16,000 people inside Recreation Grounds. I work in office. I know the numbers.
0: That's the year with Tizzy and Claudette.
2: Tizzy, Claudette, yeah. And Caucus.
0: Right. Yeah, yeah. Bones. Right?
2: Still the biggest ever. The biggest crowd ever in Antigua history. Red Eye used to have 4,000, 5,000 people at Miller's with all local bands on it.
5: Mm-hmm.
2: Lions used to have 8,000 people inside there with just Burning Flames.
5: Yep.
2: We started, LA Crew did... It's the first cool effect in Antigua. Down at Pleasure Cove. You remember that, Gavin? The first cool effect. We were doing parties back in 1994, 1995, 1996.
0: I want to make a point.
2: There is nothing that we are talking about here that all of these people on this, this room here today have not tried to do or have not successfully done. But what the is constantly happening, as the business and the world and life evolves, the one set of people who are always left out of the money earning equation,
6: artists,
2: these people.
0: I want to say something to that point.
2: Gavin, I know. I just help me here because I want Colin and especially Alan because I believe
0: to understand.
2: I believe in your young self. I believe in you, and I believe in. I have been screaming about the talent of this generation to anybody who would listen.
3: That's true. It's the greatest
2: generation, but I'm scared. I'm scared because what your potential is gonna be the generation that was wasted. Because we have not figured out what works for us. It's not good enough for us to sit here and say people don't support. The public has always supported local talent. Always.
5: But the money's going out.
2: What has consistently happened? What has consistently happened is those gatekeepers, not in the industry. People, the gatekeepers on the level of the Festivals Commission, the what there used to be the Carnival Development Committee, or certain people. When the time came to spend money to expand Claudette's economic base, to invest in herself, the same thing is going to happen to Mr. Seaton, or the same thing has happened to Menace. The problem is those people have a fundamental issue of putting the money in her pocket and saying, go do your thing, queen.
3: There you go.
2: They have a problem with doing that.
3: Before Gavin goes, I just want to just say something here. This conversation is going in a direction I didn't intend it to go, but it's a natural flow. Rohan made a fundamental statement earlier on, and I don't want it to go unrecognized. He mentioned the fact that the investment of the Trinidad government in terms of developing its infrastructure, the whole ecosystem, by sending folks off to school to learn the business aspect of it, and then coming back and investing in local, we saw how that changed. And I can now understand the logic. I didn't know what was the cohesive thing that changed that whole dynamics when it was Flames, Claudette, Tizzy, LA Crew, etc. were making their money. And then it all stopped. It was a strategy for self-growth, self-development by the Trinidad government. Go ahead, Gavin.
0: Okay, Bigal, in 1996, Bankers and I had a group by the name of Dread and the Ballhead.
3: I'm not sure if I'm hearing you now, Gavin. Folks, are you guys hearing Gavin? I think I lost him. He's in.
5: No, we
3: lost him. Okay. Point I was trying to make here before we get back to Gavin.
2: I want to take you back before that, and this is where something.
0: Hello?
2: So even before the major $2 million US dollar investment, what they used to do, right? But people like Darryl Braxton, Shell Shock, and a number of these younger producers who were the movers and shakers in terms of reinventing Trinidad soca and fusion with dancehall and pop music and whatever. What the government used to do then, we have the same thing here called a job program, right? Everybody in Antigua knows what the job program is.
0: Mm-hmm.
2: What they did was they would take people from the job program. You see, like I have a studio here. The government would pay individuals who had musical interests or capabilities, pay them to come and work here by me. And I don't have to pay them. So now they're learning the art from somebody who is already practical in it. So a Darryl Braxton and a Shell Shock got to work in Engine Room. Other people got to go to the Caribbean Sound Basin. Right. So that spawned a new generation of producer with a whole different mindset. So that is what shaped the culture into the modern soca, you know.
3: Go ahead.
0: Can you hear me?
3: Okay. Yes, go ahead.
0: So
3: go ahead
0: now. I was saying to you, in 1996, when we worked in Barbados, they had an issue that year because we were in studio with like Crossfire, with Edwin and them, and they had an issue where their copyrights, and this is a very important point that I want to make here, because we can't go anywhere unless we fix that issue, right? Edwin and them basically had an issue where the NCF the copyright machinery was not properly instated. They had BAMC, I think Barbados Associated Music Association, whatever. I can't remember the acronym now, but basically what they did, Crossfire, Square One, Coalition, people like Red Plastic Bag, John, a lot of them, they recorded, and just before Crop Over, they said to the government, if you don't fix the copyright issue, we're not releasing any music.
3: Oh,
0: that's
3: really?
0: In 1996. Yeah, that I'm saying that to say collective strength is the only way to do this. Collectively, yes. And go back to what Ron was saying. No, if you think about it, how does a Ron Hector, a Gavin Christopher, a Claudette Peter, the Alan Seaton in Trinidad, how are they able to sustain themselves? They don't have tourism the way we have it. They don't have the hotel. I can go into a hotel this week and make $1,000 and I good for the week. Mm-hmm. You know, I could go play a couple gigs. Alan does that. He could go play a couple gigs. And, you know, these guys don't have that. How are they sustaining themselves? How are they able to make it throughout the year? This is a question that we seriously need to consider, because they have cut Copyright Association of Trinidad and Tobago that I'm making sure that these guys are collecting the intellectual properties.
2: You know, that's where I'm a member.
0: You know, me too.
2: That's where I'm a member.
0: I have never received a dollar from Echo, but I've received money from Cut.
2: I mean,
0: this is ridiculous in 2026.
3: Can you speak to me about those differences there, Gavin? Explain that those two different acronyms that you use there, exactly what it is, because for the average person,
0: so CUT is the Copyright Association of Trinidad and Tobago. This is an entity that's collecting the intellectual properties, the royalties, and the copyrights and the publishing. But it's working. As Ron said, he's a member, I'm a member. Because that association is working. When you go to Echo here, Echo is dormant, and our music plays more in Antigua than anywhere else. But we are not collecting, and I mean, it's crazy what we're doing. And again, this is just a developmental issue, because it's on the books, but it's not developed.
5: Yes,
0: you understand,
5: Gavin? I do want to touch it down speak my truth. Okay, so I have some plans, right? The whole Antiguan artists need to set up their own industry. I speak to the gentleman in Nigeria who is in control of the whole Nigerian Afrobeat society, pretty, okay? We don't have it here, but we do have the opportunity to make it happen, you know? I normally don't speak too much about my personal life, but I'm gonna tell you, I'm opening a bank in Trinidad and Tobago. I've already got my license, all right? I can provide funding for a full building. We can start our own proper building that's an institute of music and can pay the artists to develop, the artists to market and promote. But as a banking person, it'd be a waste of time to do so if the artists don't understand that they're building an industry and not just a personal career. And you guys who are the veterans have to understand that, so that when you're making money, right, you're putting on shows, that some of it's got to go back into the industry and not just to show off and look nice, you know. Not to say that that's what people are doing, but there has to be a cycling of this money. Don't give it to the promoters. Promoters are living large, right? And they're not putting nothing back into your studio, nothing back into anything. But if you, as the group of people, come together as an organization, we can build our own music institute, revive Echo, make sure it's paid, make sure it's enforced.
3: Listen, there's a hell of a lot coming across the screen to me here this afternoon. I don't want it to be just we just talk. I want us to be able to have some fundamental next steps. But before I do that, Menace and Super Mario and others, you guys have been somewhat quiet. I want to hear you guys jump in and give some of your two cents as well, because you guys are on the forefront. Mario, I know that at one point you absolutely mentioned when you first came to the United States how you worked hard, and I was actually doing the morning drive on a radio station here. And you sought me out and made sure that I had your CDs and pumped it and played it, and you were able to get some traction. And I was duly surprised within a month or so. Them Trinidadian folks were telling me that Mario was from Trinidad. I'm like, no, he ain't. Because you were able to get this new music across. So it shows that we have good quality of music. So I want to hear from you guys as well, Menace, and you guys, some of your perspectives. Because before we leave the air, I still don't want to lose sight of the point of that Rohan and Claudette made, and as well as Gavin, for what the entities in Trinidad did to make that change, the investment that they made, the desire to make it become economic. But they didn't look at it as short term. They looked at it in the long term. When they're going to send someone off to do a master's degree, that's at least 3 years. Put $2 million in getting the equipment, etc. And it took probably 10, 15 years for them to see the vision of that. But it's the long-term thinking is what struck me here this afternoon. I didn't have this knowledge that I heard from Juan in terms of what was done. But before we dig deeper into that, Menace, and what's some of the stuff you're hearing here this afternoon? I need to hear from you as one of the young artists who's actually working hard around the clock. What's your perspective, some of the discussions you heard, especially from Rohan and Gavin and those guys?
7: As I told you earlier, I hope you're recording this interaction here. This is lovely.
3: Yes, certainly.
7: It's a bit alarming that before me, some of the things that I am going through now has been happening for a long time. Mm-hmm. That's very alarming. That's one. As you say, putting back into the culture, I would like to also say that I think artists put back into the culture too, but sometimes they get overlooked and sometimes it gets swept under the rug, or we don't make that big of an impact. Mm-hmm. I can just give a simple chain of events. Claudette found me, found Eminem Music, then I found Empress, found Lowrider, now going and finding other artists. So just by a simple mission of Claudette, they are taking me and putting me on a band. Mm-hmm. And making me get an exposure. You have Menace now, you have Lowrider, you have Empress, who now is in a space of a great movement again, just by one simple action of what she did.
3: Awesome.
7: But as Rohan and Gavin and so was talking, I was just listening, to be honest. Mm-hmm. I was just listening and opening my eyes and just reacting to certain things like, wow, oh my gosh, mm-hmm. oh my. Mm-hmm. And we still have the same issue of Echo up to now, who I read this on the cut also. I just followed, I just see and try to follow, but not knowing what it actually takes to make that actual step, because I am not a profound musician. My father was a musician. I like the art of it, went on and realized, but I wink up my belly 2 times and things happen. I never want to touch it around. But I've been learning on the job, and sometimes you just need guidance. And what I noticed that for the pioneers that are before me, you tried so hard and you became frustrated, and sometimes we don't get to get that lovely knowledge that you have to trickle along over here. Let us try to. So to Gavin and others, trying to information down, mm-hmm. and maybe not me, but maybe my offspring maybe pick it up and make that great impact in the world.
0: You know, that's fine, Dominus.
7: Yeah,
0: that's fine. You know, that's fine with the young musicians.
3: But that's not the problem, though. The young musician is not the problem. I think the problem lies here is what we say.
0: I'm just saying is...
3: Go ahead. Go ahead. Gavin, go ahead.
0: In dealing with the younger musician, they waste a lot of time worrying about who good, who not good, who can play, who can sing, who can, and they don't. And the business side of it...
3: There you go.
0: ...is being left, is being taken away.
5: Yeah.
0: Everybody, oh, he sound good, she sound good, did that. And
7: we don't know no better than Gavin. We don't know no better, trust me. Even though listen to persons like you and take the time, but listen out to the persons before us.
3: Listen, I don't want to lose sight of that menace, but I want to hear from King Kasiba, because he's been on here too. And Kasiba has some very strong opinions about this.
0: I just want to make one point.
3: Uh-huh, go ahead.
0: That none of us can go across the road and buy that piece of land out of music. None of us from the earnings that we make out of music.
3: That's
0: true. But we are always talking about who can sing, who can't sing, who good and who not good.
5: Yeah.
0: And that is a serious, because we're not taking the time to learn the industry.
2: I agree.
0: To collectively make sure the industry move.
3: Right. Kasiba, I need to hear from you on this.
8: I listened to the guys this afternoon, and it's very interesting. Mm-hmm. But I just want to ask one question. I'm going to be elephant in the room. Ask one question. You have a One Nation concert that happens in January or February around that time.
9: Right there it is. We got 100.
8: If you have a One Nation concert, you bring artists from overseas to perform in One Nation concert. Why you still need overseas artists on your own carnival platform? That's the question I need to ask.
3: I want Juan to jump back in here, because the point that Juan made, and I think Claudette seconded it as well, is that why are they investing so heavily in terms of bringing in some of these major artists for a carnival, hundreds of thousands of US, when some of that money can be used to help, said, a young artist like Super Mario, Menace, etc., etc. So I want to get back to that question of terms of structure that Juan brought on the table here this afternoon. It's structure and long-term planning and investment for a specific outcome. I know they're doing various workshops, etc., but there needs to be an overall national agenda, national approach, and national funding for the long term, not for 2026 Carnival, not for 2027 Carnival, but the overall industry development, because my eyes were open to some of these things here this afternoon. Quite frankly, when folks called me and says, Bobby, we need to get these guys together and do the discussion about the state of music in Antigua, I really didn't think it was that pertinent. But then I heard from guys from Kasiba, etc., and some of the other producers who are not on the platform this afternoon saying, we have got to have this discussion. And now I'm hearing the fundamental issue is not so much about talent. It's not so much about availability of artists. It's about putting a structure in place for success, putting a structure in place to support it financially and develop what I call the industry. And I know guys like Mario and those guys have invested their personal fund money into it. But before I get back over, Mario, I haven't heard from you in a while. Get back to Juan and those guys, because they're driving a very important issue. Go ahead.
2: I really want to answer Kasiba's point, because it's important. Mario, sorry. Forgive me.
5: That's okay.
3: Go ahead.
2: Yeah. One of the things that has always bothered me is, how does an artist determine his or her value? Like, how do you determine what your fee is? Mm-hmm. Right? And so when we have a discussion about how much money you pay Marshall or pay anybody, you have to understand that they know.
3: Right.
2: They know very well what their value is. Mm. So let me explain to you how they calculate it. When, before you book a Marshall Montano, you don't ever speak to him. You send an email. You're going to send an email. He's going to send you a form. And on that form, you're going to have to tell him what's your venue, how many people you're expecting, what's your ticket price? That's the first thing you're going to have to answer. And if you tell him you're going to expect 4,000 people, and your ticket price is going to be $200. He knows his value immediately. He can do the calculation. He can say 200 times 4,000 is whatever mm-hmm. that amount is. 200 times 4,000 is that 800,000, I think, somewhere there.
3: Mm-hmm.
2: So he knows his value to you immediately. What we have a problem with here is determining what our value is. And one of the things I refuse to compromise after a few years is you don't determine what my value is. I do that.
3: Mm-hmm. Gotcha. Listen, well, right?
2: So Kasiba's question is important because when he's asking about when you put these people on the show, their value is not the problem. The problem here is that they won't spend the money on, for instance, Claudia Peters. Can she draw? If 2,000 people go into a venue in Antigua and Claudia Peters is on the show, are you, and they're paying $100, are you for sure certain that everybody in there would be willing to contribute $10 to Claudia's performance? I think they would. So $10, so $2,000, that's her value there.
3: Mm-hmm.
5: Bobby, if you listen to the conversation,
3: yeah.
5: It keeps rotating back to artists talking about being paid. Whereas we're trying to elevate to artists becoming business people,
2: but the
5: putting
2: reason,
5: on their
2: the reason,
5: own shows, generating the their own money.
2: The reason that conversation is important because Marshall doesn't put on Marshall Monday until his earnings allow or afford him to do that. And
5: yeah.
2: and the same with Claudia Peters. Her earnings need to get to a point where she can successfully determine where and how she does her business.
3: Listen, I can jump in here quickly in terms of that as what Rohan mentioned in terms of, because most of you are aware that I'm very closely involved with the carnival situation here in Boston. And I recall a few years ago, there's a lot of demand in me to say, you need to get Marshall here. And Rohan is correct. There was a form. And at the end of those conversations, before we even got to a contract, Marshall made it clear to me, this is what you're going to pay me. In addition to what I'm going to pay you, I need 20% of every person who walks through that door. So he set his value. And if I didn't want it, there was no discussion beyond that. I need X and plus 20% of your admission price, Ms. Company. I was almost floored when the guy says, here's what I'm working for. And this was like 5-6 years ago. And I'm telling you guys, that was not no $50,000. That was a significant number. Plus 20% of the admission of the admission. So they set the value very high. And there's a reason why they do that. And so I'm hearing what Ron and those guys are saying. It's not about just making money. It's establishing the business sense that folks are treated with dignity and respect as a business. And elevated. And that cannot come simply by Rohan or Claudette or Super Mario demanding, I need to pay it X. That comes from the valuation of where the business is. Because I can speak to that aspect because of my role here in terms of promotion and getting artists to come in to perform. That's exactly what happened. Then I can say, here's what my budget is. They don't want to hear what my budget is. They wanted to know, is this a carnival activity? Is this for king and queen? Is this for whatever it is? What's the venue? And believe it or not, they know what the venue's capacity is. And they're going to tell me what it is I need to charge for my admissions in order for them to come and sign a contract with me in Boston.
5: They understand the business.
3: So that's what I want to talk about here this afternoon. One
5: they
3: thing
5: understand
3: I want to take
5: the
3: away.
5: Business.
3: Yeah, I want to put the takeaway.
2: The reason for being here today is to discuss the state of the music industry.
3: Right.
2: And I was making the point because I wanted you to understand that there's a direct correlation between those who are doing it successfully in terms of Trinidad and Jamaica and these other places, and there's a direct correlation between artists' earning capacity and the ability to reinvest in themselves. And the success of the music traveling where it needs to get to. And for those who are not doing it successfully, there's also a correlation of whether or not that development meets their earning capacity. So if we do not figure out how we do that, and that's, I'm not here to tell anybody that the Festivals Commission or anybody is doing anything, whether you want to say it's wrong or they're evil, or that's not the point. I don't think everybody understands the nature of the total industry or the business that they're administering. It's just a lot of people who like music, who like something. I once said to somebody who involved in the whole business that you get to make a decision that affects my life for the next 12 months. And when Carnival is done, you go back to your regularly scheduled programming? That's not that don't seem right to me.
5: Not at all.
2: Your decision is going to affect me for the next year, whether or not I can feed my family.
10: Can I ask a question?
2: When Carnival is done, you go back to your regularly scheduled programming? I think we need to shift the balance so that everybody understands the business that we're dealing in. And then
3: Adam,
2: we
3: good. Good, good.
10: So my question is to Rowan and the other distinguished panelists. Mm-hmm. For me, it seems like the whole problem is a question of value, the way musicians and artists value themselves, as well as the way promoters and the public value us compared to other people. How do we as artists and producers improve our stock?
2: Okay, so let's go back. How did they solve their problem? They solved it by commissioning a study. They didn't, the promoters didn't arrive at this themselves. Clive Davis did a study in 1972. The famous Clive Davis that died?
3: Mm-hmm.
2: Okay, so guys, I did my degree in the business of music, eh?
3: Mm-hmm.
2: And then 4 years ago, I did my degree in law. I'm taking my time to educate myself so I know what I'm, I try my best to know what I'm talking about.
3: Mm-hmm.
2: In 1972, Clive Davis, who was over at Columbia Records, CBS Records at the time, realized that Motown, Stax Records, and Atlantic Records had a chokehold on black music. You can say whether it's racist this way or that and the other. You know what he did? He got Harvard to commission a study. The university, the Ivy League University, Harvard, commissioned a study to educate CBS Records on how to harness the power of that music to their benefit. What essentially happened over time, the same Clive Davis, through Arista Records, ended up buying Motown years later. But that's how Clive Davis became this black music icon for Whitney Houston and all the others, LA and Babyface, and for everybody else. Trinidad commissioned a study to figure out how the two things, the local promotion profits, plus the artistry in the country could develop. And then they realized,
5: Rohan,
2: if
5: Rohan,
2: we can...
5: I'm listening to you, but I always have a problem when we redo something as if we never understand it. Like people who go to Bible study, but don't act like they ever learn anything from all the studying. So if you've studied it, you already know that we have to have a private organization, foundation, that is backing the music. The government will not do it for you. If you
3: okay,
5: sit there
3: okay,
5: and...
3: Hold, hold up there, Travis.
0: Can I jump
3: hold up
0: in
3: there, one
5: it
3: second.
5: Will not happen.
3: Let me just
5: can
3: say this quickly in? Here. Rohan, explain this to me. Maybe I'm misunderstanding it. All of this discussion in terms of the basis of fundamental organization and study has to become from some leadership perspective. And wasn't that
5: yes.
3: the public sector who did that in Trinidad? I assume
2: no,
3: that's
2: no,
3: what it is.
2: It wasn't.
3: Okay, tell me.
2: That's the point I've been making about when I said earlier
3: uh-huh.
2: that we need to do this because we cannot depend on anybody else.
3: Okay.
2: If it's the one thing we have learned is that we can't depend on anybody else. So
0: Can I make a point?
3: Go ahead.
0: Okay, again, as I told you guys earlier, I was very privileged to sit in culture at a high level. And I remember maybe 4 or 5 years ago, Echo tried to come to Antigua, Ron. You remember? They came here and they were chased out by the promoters. You remember that?
2: Mm-hmm.
0: I took Echo to meet the then Minister of Culture at the time, and This was the thinking, and this is what Ron is saying. It makes so much sense. The minister of the day, the cultural minister at the time, he said to the representatives of ECHO that he does not understand why the government should buy into ECHO, because when I was taking them there, these guys were telling me, listen, Antigua is one of the region that they're having the most issues regulating and setting up. And the minister at the time said to the panel there that he doesn't understand or see why the government should buy into ECHO, because his rationale was the government gave the artist the biggest platform, which is Carnival. To me, which if you really just let that sink in for a minute, you understand why we're in the situation that we're in.
3: Right.
5: Because they're only concerned with one situation, which is
0: he actually felt entitled to say that.
5: Mm-hmm. Yeah, yeah.

0: Yeah, so wait. We're talking about why we have the state of affairs that we're having now. And this is, I think what I'm trying to get to is that this, the thinking,
1: historically, you're correct. Thinking, moving forward, you're not.
0: We have to move forward, but I'm telling you, that's why we are where we are now, because that's still the thinking.
1: Mentality.
0: That's why ECHO is not up and running, because we're only talking about income from, we're talking about income from shows. You know, we're talking money, you're talking about shows. But there's a lot of income
2: not being realized.
0: That being realized from our intellectual properties.
1: Yes.
0: You understand?
1: Yes. Don't have them play your music.
0: Kevin Little bought a gas station, guys, from the intellectual properties, from Turn Me On. And that's still running him today. He bought a gas station in Miami from the revenue that is from his intellectual property, from Turn Me On, not from shows.
3: Listen, that's fundamentally what I think we're trying to get at. Do we think we need to develop a national strategy for the music industry? And I think that's what I'm hearing from the veterans like yourself, etc. We need to have a national music development strategy. And how do we go about doing that? It is clear that we can't depend on government for everything. And why I am of the opinion that government has a significant role to play in this development. How do we guys get together and start moving that forward? Because here's the thing I'm understanding here now. I'm hearing from guys like you, Gavin Rohan and Claudette, and you guys have been involved up the forefront for this for decades, not just here, for decades. And we have guys like Menace and Aline, and those guys are coming in right now. And they're saying, hey, they're sitting back here this afternoon listening, and the same issues that you guys are discussing are the same issues that they are confronted with. When are we going to get beyond the point when we have, as Ron says, these discussion and start implementing?
2: Government is a critical stakeholder in this.
3: I agree with you 100%.
2: It cannot ignore that, because it's a very small place.
3: Mm-hmm. There you go.
2: Very small place. For anything to move, move and move significantly, government has to play a significant role. And in
0: but
2: this
0: they have
2: case,
0: to understand their job. They have to understand their job.
2: But see, they have to understand the business.
0: Yeah.
2: Mm. Okay, I'll give you an example. Whilst we talk about the educational, the structural developments at Trinidad or Barbados, for instance, in 1980, when Barbados was supposed to host Carifesto, they realized they had no professional sound company people in the country. And so they had to import everything. The government then declared a moratorium on anybody who could come into Barbados and set up recording studios, set up sound company, sound systems, engineers, whatever. Do you know what that spawned? Eddie Grant moved to Barbados.
3: That's true. Oh,
2: and
3: yeah.
2: Eddie Grant was the reason for the movement in Barbados music that spawned Crossfire, Square One, and the others.
0: True Ring Bang.
2: The Ring Bang style.
0: Yeah.
2: That ring bang style of music is what shaped Barbados, whatever. So government is critical. For instance, one of the things that while all that educational stuff was going on, they also in Barbados, in Trinidad, in Jamaica, moved to say that a certain percentage of radio play all year round has to be local.
0: Local, yeah.
2: There's a percentage
1: have to define what you want from the government. Is it the money?
0: Of course.
1: Is it the law?
2: No, it's not always money. It's sometimes
0: it's protection.
2: More often than not, it's going to be the legal framework for how most of this works. For instance, copyright is a legal framework. It's not the government enforcing something.
1: Yeah, it's there with Conlon before we started ECHO. I understand that. I'm saying if you have an organization that stands together, here in the United States, we have unions. The unions fight the government. The unions fight everybody for their members. But you don't have one.
2: There's no music union in Trinidad. There's no music union in Trinidad.
1: No, but they have a private. They have a private mindset, a business mindset. They're not all sitting there waiting to get on a show. Someone are actually planning shows. They're booking it. They're making things happen. These guys are business people. I'm going over there to do that, so I know how they think.

0: Let me jump in here and ask this, guys. So the discussion for me is, what I said, rather informative and educational and eye-opening. There are a lot of stuff I did not understand myself when we decided to have this discussion this afternoon. And I feel so much more empowered and informed towards this discussion. So what it is that I'm looking at now, I just don't want us to have a discussion for discussion's sake. We got to have some good takeaways from this discussion, because we have what I call the industry experts here, and the folks like Kasiba being quiet, etc. But all of you guys have such important stakes in terms of where this goes. So I think one of the things I'm hearing here, we need to have a national development music strategy. And where do we start with that? I keep hearing we don't have to reinvent the wheel. I'm one of those managers or a business person who don't like to say have to reinvent the wheel. We can adopt successful strategies that has worked before, and we have seen what has worked in other places. I'm going back to the point I heard when we said we had the government of Trinidad made a long-term investment that they were going to make sure they invest locally with their artists and develop a strategy to sustain it for future generations.
1: Okay, and from me, Bobby.
0: And we see the results of that. One second. We see the results of that today. So when are we going to get to the point of saying to the authorities, listen, this is crazy what we are doing. It's not working. Here's what we need to do. Here's a recipe. Here's some of the things that we don't have to adopt it 100%, but take some of the takeaways and start them back there in Antigua. Because it's frustrating to me to hear guys like Gavin, Rohan, even Claudette, etc., to say, and to hear Menace and Superman and those guys and Aline and those guys says, this is exactly what we are confronted with, and you guys been dealing for decades. So at some point, we have to change that. Go ahead, Gavin, go ahead.
2: Yeah.
1: Okay, so we have a Department of Culture, and I would have loved to have seen that department take this, take that mandate and run with it. Bring in people like Rohan, maybe myself and others, who understand the plight, and put us together and say, hey, guys, how do we do this? I mean, too many times, I think that particular department, for me, this is where it should come from. That's just me.
3: Check it out.
0: Let me just add this here quickly, guys. Give me a quick second here.
3: You just got to hear this, because, you know, I'm the AI guy, right? I do my music through AI, right? All you have to do, there is so much information that came through this conversation. Mm-hmm. Take that recording, put it into AI. I use Notebook LM, right? And say, analyze all that was said and come up with a national strategy, private strategy, and then take that, what that comes out, and go to culture with it, go to the prime minister with it. It's going to have every answer that you need.
1: Bobby, you have this recorded, right?
0: Yes, it is. It is recorded.
1: Okay, good.
0: Listen,
1: good.
0: Let me just say this question here, though. Some of you may be aware, I think it was last week, I had the Festival Commission and the team, Madam Chairperson, everyone on this same program. And they mentioned some of the stuff that you guys are saying that they're currently doing, such as workshops. They said that they brought in some very experienced producers, etc.
1: That's a fact.
0: It seems like if there is, so Madam Chairperson mentioned there is some.
1: But Bobby, that's not the festival's role. That's culture's role.
0: Okay, you understand?
1: They're all over the place.
0: So that's why we need a national strategy to organize this. We need to give them the mandate.
3: They can't figure it out, or they're not trying to, because they get paid.
1: Culture's role is to develop. Festival's role is to showcase.
0: So here's what I would like to see record become, because I'm not going to let this go, because I remember folks like Claudette, when I spoke to her initially about it, she says, hey, Bobby, this is fundamental to what it is needs to happen. We need to have this discussion so we can come up with a strategy and plan. And I was so enthused to hear that from the Queen herself, and I'm hearing from Juan and all you guys. So I don't want it to be an afternoon of 2 hours of just wasted time. I want to make sure that we take this opportunity to propel and so you guys can start seeing some of the fruits of your labor and establish what I refer to a basis for growth and development. And I keep hearing national strategy. And maybe this recording can help us develop that national strategy. But it can be a fragmented program, like you're saying, person doing A, person doing B. Because I go back to the fact as well, I think it was Aileen who mentioned that when we look at someone like Claudette, who's on the level of a Destro and everyone else around the world at level, but she's not as you said, Gavin, she can't take the money she's making for a show on going by a piece of land. It's not just, they're not being successful that way. So we have to develop that national program. And Mario, I know you had something you wanted to add to the discussion for a while, and I'm sorry it's going along so fast, and some of you guys are not getting the chance to jump in. So Mario.
2: That's going to be all on.
0: Mario, so why don't you... You know, you wanted to jump in for a while back, and I apologize for not getting you in. Some of the things that you're hearing here this afternoon, what it is you, how would you like to contribute further to this discussion?
2: You know, I want to jump right back in terms of exactly where it started out. But first, I want to say, especially to Ron, I'm not sure how well we all are listening to what he's saying, because you see, I'm listening to Ron, and all I could just see, he's in gladiator mode. You know, he's in fighter mode for what is right. And a gladiator job is to go out there, you hear, to win. And you can see that he's on a mission to win. He already played his part in the craft. Eliku, we all know that, right? And he's highlighting to us right now the greatest that he has seen right now in terms of the talent. It's what is happening now. Not only what is happening now is the greatest, because we still have the pioneers. We have, you know, my peers like me, Claudette and Menace. You have the youths who are coming after. And still, you have great leaders present like Gavin and Rowan. And it's very important. I'm going to go right back to where I started off in terms of where I said about learning the business, learning the industry, creating an ecosystem that is going to work. An ecosystem that is going to work. We had to study about what works in the environment for Antigua, right? We could learn others, like, okay, see what works in Trinidad, see what works in Barbados, but it's very important that we learn how the music works, you know, learns how we have to know, okay, festival, this is festival job. Festival is going to do what they want, regardless of what we like, what we feel like, if we want to be involved, right? And culture job is to develop, because festival is to showcase. We talk about the industry itself on a whole, but we still got to look at it as carnival itself. We all are doing soca, and I sure bet most of this discussion here is because of the artistry that is around carnival. Because if you remove carnival and remove soca, I sure bet a lot of our artists probably would not even be in the music industry, right? Mm-hmm. And the thing is what works for us that will develop a system that will benefit the country, will benefit the artists, and constantly have this rotation of everything stays within the economy, right? You have the big music industry itself worldwide. So it's still not even a genre that is recognized worldwide yet. Because when I put up my music, I'm registered with BMI. When I register BMI, I have to register as world. Mm-hmm. Just yesterday, I go through the whole registration, register song that Claudette and I just released. And I have to make sure I go through all the logistics, make sure the recording engineer gets what's theirs, the producers, what's for Claudette, what's for me, in terms of all these little things. It probably took me more time to put up all this information, make sure that I'm correct, than what it takes us to write the whole song.
3: Yes.
2: Right? And I say that it's very important that we develop a system home that the young ones that have the talent, and we see they have the talent, that they understand the business. Because why they understand the business? A lot of things is going to align. Just as how Ron talk about competition is not our problem, it's not our problem. Because if Ron have a supermarket down the road and he's selling hot dogs, I have a supermarket up the road, I'm selling hot dogs, we're competing, but guess what? We're competing, but we're still supplying for our whole community.
0: I got you. Listen, I just want to say thanks to Menace. Menace has to hop off this call right away. Menace, thank you for your time. We do appreciate it. I'm sorry I wouldn't get a chance to speak to you some more, but we have so many of these guys here with all this knowledge and experience, and I hope you guys are listening.
4: I know my time is running out, and I really want to get in something.
0: I think Gavin had his hand up one. Let Gavin go, then we go back to one.
1: I just want to say something. You know, think about Booyah Music, guys. You see what Booyah Music doing right now? You think it just dropped out of the sky? It just happened and boom? No. These guys have been formulating a plan, and you can tell the way the Dominican music has just taken over. You can tell it's not luck. You can tell, you can see the support, you can feel the support from the top coming right down. There's a question that I want to ask again. How do we create our own local superstars? And this is the question, that this is a fundamental question. We can't support them, we can't create them if we're not protecting them, guys. And that's always my biggest problem. We need protection.
0: I have to jump here quickly because I know Claudette has to go to for her rehearsal this evening as well. So Claudette, before you leave, what are some of your final thoughts regarding the discussion here this afternoon?
5: I mean, I'm agreeing with Gavin. So Gavin, you continue, because it's what, where do we go from here?
2: Uh-huh. Yeah.
5: Where do we go? You know, we have all the information as to, you know, what might just be the issue. Where do we go from here? Because I'm very much interested in being a part of the team. Mm-hmm. Yeah. Being part of the team who wants to be able to do it, but somebody gotta go forward, or a team of us must go forward to pull it together. If I must make a plug here, a contribution that I am making, I am doing an event called Auntie Claudette's Kiddies Fest next week, Sunday, and I am destined to making a contribution to full music instruments for 12 secondary schools across Antigua. And I mean, it's the only way I know how.
0: Excellent. And congratulations.
5: Yeah, so for the persons who are listening to the sound of our voice, please come be part of it.
1: Maybe in Rockshaw for Bang Off All and Ban in
0: there. Listen, you're correct.
4: Listen, you see what I mean? I feel it is such an injustice. It is such an injustice that Claudette Peters or Gavin Crystal or Rohan Hector have to explain themselves of what they're doing to develop the music industry.
2: When
4: we have, what an injustice that we have.
5: We're doing music on a CXC level. And whilst I'm being interviewed by the music CXC students, this is the reason I've asked, do you play a musical instrument? It might be yes, because my parents would send me off to private music classes, or no, we don't really have instruments. And so it's the reason why I'm doing this. We often make contributions, but I mean, I feel from now on it's a musical contribution to me, for me, especially for the young ones, because I don't know if I feel like we're setting our ways, but then having a conversation, I know I do believe everything that, you know, we're going through and where we should go now that we've had this conversation, and I would be happy to be a part of it.
4: Yeah, look at what was announced in Barbados just last week. Yeah? In Barbados, that the government is putting a recording studio in.
5: Yes, secondary. I was going to make.
2: Yes,
5: of that.
2: Yes.
4: We are talking about music courses, and they're putting a recording studio in every
2: school.
0: There's no reason why those countries are way ahead of us in terms of quality and funding, etc. Because they're investing into the development of the talent.
4: And why did that happen? It happened because there's a movement in Barbados amongst the artists that decided that they were going to go have a meeting with the Minister of Culture or whoever, and whatever. And from those series of meetings, they had a public statement with Alison Hines and Edwin Yearwood.
5: Yep.
4: Sitting on behind a table, and from these public conversations, this is what was done. Yep. I am saying that The problem is not what we are able to do and what we have been doing. The problem is when you gather to make a decision about what's best for Antigua, who is in the room?
2: Let me jump in there.
0: Go ahead.
2: And I'm going to go back right to where I started again. Because when I start off by saying it's about unity. You see this panel that is here right now? Maybe this is the start of what need to happen, right? Because we have it all. We have all the information. We have all the knowledge. We have people that have the knowledge of what could happen. We have people that have the talent. You know, we have producers like Rowan, Gavin, writers like myself. We have great vocalists like Claudette. You know, Alan, great, great guy. I've never met him before. I'd love to meet him in person, right? But when I look back and like, I'm just going to give a small example, right? When I was competing in Soca Monarch, I was competing against Claudette and Ricardo. And them two, why I mentioned them, because we were very close. And it was never a competition for us. I'll be going on stage, Claudette, they're singing background vocals, and she coming on right after me.
0: I used to observe that podcast.
2: Ricardo first Soca Monarch song, Hide and Seek. I did writing on that, and I'm competing against him. Mm-hmm. Claudette, 10 Soca Monarch crown. I helped she compete, writing on that, and backstage putting props on stage.
1: Mm-hmm. She does have me backstage with her too. She does have me backstage with her kind of.
2: You know,
1: too.
2: we always and I think this is what is missing out of our community. Just give me about 30 more seconds. Okay. Because I migrated 19 years ago and I've never skipped a year of contributing to Antigua. I could have just brand my music as Super Mario. Nobody know where I come from. Everything I do, that five-color flag represent me because I have a passion. I have pride, island pride inside of me. Every year, the money that is being pumped into my career is not what I make from music. It's what I make from my 9-to-5, and I put aside a portion of that to pump right back into the culture. I am doing music now that what my blueprint should be something that the one that's coming after me, they could basically regenerate what I'm doing and make it better.
0: Yeah, even 10 times better. Listen, guys, I've got to jump in here. This has been a tremendous discussion, and I don't want it to be the end of it. We have to harness what we discuss here today. I'm going to challenge. I'm making myself available to help propel this movement together because it's so meaningful to all of us. And we have some of the best individuals from Calypso, Kasib, all the way up to Claudette, etc., producers and writers on this call here this afternoon. We can't let this opportunity slip by without taking some specific action. And one of the things I hear keep coming out is that we need a national development strategy. And Colin suggested that we take the discussion here, and I'm going to work with the guys back at ZDK to make sure we get this summarize and analyze properly with some stuff. And I look at folks like Rohan and Claudette and you guys and Alien and Gavin back there to help move this forward, because you guys have put in so much time, so much into this business that it's a shame that we haven't got the results. Unfortunately, I'm up against the clock. So I'm going to have to conclude this afternoon discussion, but we're going to continue this.
4: Hello, Uncle Sean, we need more time.
0: Say it again?
4: Tell Uncle Sean we need more time. Listen.
0: Sean actually said that to me. He says, Robert, this panel here. Go ahead.
4: I hope that whatever clip that is taken from this is not weaponized against this.
2: Yes.
1: Yes. Very important point. Very important point.
4: I hope that anybody listening understands that nothing that was said here was to in any way cast any aspersion or shade on anybody with anything. The people who run festivals and all this stuff have tremendous responsibilities.
6: Mm-hmm. Yes.
4: I don't hold them
1: uniquely or
4: individually responsible. Far as I'm concerned, I just hope that whoever clips this or whoever tried to make this into some kind of clickbait nonsense, please understand that this was not the intent of any discussion. No. Certainly not my involvement in it.
0: Great. Folks, as we conclude today's discussion, one thing that is abundantly clear, Antigua and Barbuda possesses an extraordinary wealth of music talent. Our writers, he had here this afternoon, producers, musicians, and performers continue to demonstrate creativity that rivals the best around the world and in the Caribbean. Talent alone, however, does not build an industry. We hear it from today's discussion. Sustainable success requires vision, investment, and I think that's what Rohan and those guys in Colab are speaking about here. Collaboration, education, effective policies, and a shared commitment from the government, the private sector, media and education institutions, and the overall public. The future of our music industry cannot rest solely on Carnival. We must create opportunities that allow artists to earn a living, develop their craft, reach international audience, and inspire the next generation of creatives throughout the year. If today's conversation encourages even one new partnership, one new policy, one new investment, one young artist to believe that their success can have a successful career, we have done our job. But we know we're not going to end here. I'm going to implore all of you. This national development strategy has to happen, must take place, and we're going to drive that through today's discussion. I'm going to come back. We're going to have some more opportunities for you guys to get together because this has been such an eye-opener. And I can tell you guys from what we're seeing here on social media and through our online text switchboard, folks are supporting that this group continue to push forward to make changes and establish the industry so our music industry can be successful for the long term. Guys, I'm really out of time. Thank you so much, Claudette Mellon.
5: Pleasure.
0: You guys who had rehearsals scheduled and canceled it to be here, I certainly do appreciate all of you. Every one of you guys, thank you so much. We're going to stay in touch, and this movement has just taken to another level. Have a wonderful weekend, guys, and keep listening to ZDK To The Point every Saturday at 1 p.m. Bye-bye now.
3: Blessings. Bye-bye.
5: 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Thank you for having us.

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good afternoon, Antigan Barbuda, Saint-Kitts Nevis, Montserrat. Good afternoon to you. Barbados, Trinidad, Jamaica, the Virgin Islands, what's up? Good afternoon.

afternoon, good afternoon. Yes, Big Baby. Wagwan, yeah, nice program. Yeah, I was listening to the program. Yes, a nice program now. Me, I was listening to me pa no. Big Baby, yes. Me, I was listening to the program now. I was listening to the program this afternoon. Boy, some of them me cry. Some of them make me cry. Some of them make me laugh. You hear me tell I de? I'll talk about the panel now. This afternoon, yeah. Big Baby. Some of them, with them attack now. They make me cry. I saw me cry. I saw me laugh. I saw me cry. Wait, no, me want to sleep now. Me and me want to sleep. Oh, my God. Me cry and me sleep. Me cry and me sleep. Me cry and me sleep. Me cry and me sleep. Me cry, me cry. I cry and sleep and me cry. Then, guys, Big Baby. Oh, my God. Me tell you, boy. Yes, sir. Hey, look. I make me learn now. All right. Okay. Watch them, watch you. This right in all this, unity is the key. Anything you do, you know, unity there. No matter what you try, no matter what you do, but no matter, you could go to the greatest or be a man, you could do anything you want. Unity is the key. You hear me tell you, unity is the key in life. Okay.

unity there, you could have a much million dollar. You could go. You could have anything, this and that. Go buy this and go do that. And unity no day, forget about the whole system. You hear me tell you there? Me fool you now, me stupid now. Me no go school. Me tell you there, me no go school, tall, me stupid bad. But if unity no day, forget about the whole system. You hear me tell you there? Huh? I saw me cry, I saw me laugh. Pan the program with Big Bobby this afternoon, yeah. Them attack now. As me cry, me cry. Some of them attack now, as me laugh. Oh boy, me tell I the boys. Yeah, me tell I the Jack. Lord, help me out, yeah. Father, help me out, yeah. Lord.

0: in this world, nobody care about nobody now. Everybody do what they like. Trust me on that one. There's no love, there's no unity, as I say just a while ago. No love, you know. Nobody love nothing now, man. Everybody do what they like, and so it's not like before. Now everything change up, man.
1: So give me that. Now you too, baby. I'm doing just fine. Doing what I want. I don't.
0: Anyway, it's Carnival coming up right here in Antigua and Barbuda.
1: Trust me, I'll be fine.
0: Dedicate your Carnival station for 2026. Yeah, man.

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Not mind for me business. When you see me, you don't see me, you don't see me. You hear that? You see me, you don't see me, you see me, you see me, you don't see me.

0: Oh yes, me guess and them done reach the yard, father. My guess of them, the third and the two of them, more on the wait. Why you do so, yeah, so early? Why he do, yeah, so early? He come early, lad. He must have sleep. Oh, come on, Frenchie. Oh, he must have leave a tongue now. He must have leave in a tongue now. A country live now, but he done here already. Oh, my God. Oh, no, without no delay, see me, no able, see? Without no delay, let me see now all day. Okay, well, number one. Good afternoon.
1: Good afternoon, boss.
0: What go on?
1: Boy, plenty of guani out. He told them knock about how we boy.
0: Oh, yeah.
1: And they back so power we to the proper.
0: That is your sin and my sin. And yeah, that one they sin.
1: Allah, we sin.
0: Come by together. But
1: yes, Jack.
0: But me feel you are more than me now.
1: You think so?
0: Yeah.
1: All sin spell the same how.
0: Yeah, but you do more
1: you
0: than me.
1: You smell like a mustard seed. Yeah. That is sin.
0: Yeah, boy, me
1: then
0: tell you.
1: Then I'm a big sin. Then I like a sin.
0: You mustn't knock up sin pan sin. Boy.
1: Allah, we're the same sin. Once a sin, you can spell the same how. And a big, little, now medium size, I actually have sin.
0: But
1: so, boss?
0: Me look for your forehead.
1: Yes, look, what happened?
0: Me see sin.
1: You see sin? Well, here you are. You look for the forehead, you see sin.
0: Look what
1: me watch you from back way, you see sin.
0: Oh, yes. Hey! Auntie and Barbuda, me a look pon for me president forehead, free head. And me see a big S. Me say yeah. Dad.
1: No, I don't have no big head, so you don't say that.
0: Wow.
1: I don't have no big head.
0: You don't have no big head?
1: No.
0: Oh, you have small head.
1: I have a small head.
0: And you give me?
1: Yes.
0: Oh, yeah, yeah. Small head. Wow. Oh,
1: hey.
0: Right. President, good afternoon. Me no able to say good afternoon.
1: Good afternoon, boss.
0: Wait. How about that one? The
1: here what happened?
0: He slept by you last night.
1: No, I'm gonna tell you what happened, right?
0: What happened? Tell me.
1: We went to Freetown, near Suki, to drop something for his daughter.
0: Uh-huh.
1: And on our way back, let me call him.
0: Oh, you pick him up.
1: He slept by then. Tell me, he just left the yard for walk out the wood for catch bus.
0: Uh-huh.
1: So I said to him, wait right by the Moravian Church.
0: Are you pick him up?
1: I will come on Piccadilly and so on.
0: Okay.
1: And I will get you right there.
0: Are you pick up me pa now?
1: Yes, man.
0: That's my body.
1: Yeah.
0: Okay. You can't leave me pa now the road.
1: No.
0: Okay, now no chance. What now?
1: So they will help me come for coming together.
0: But President,
1: yo,
0: you know me and you could talk.
1: Yeah.
0: Because you tell me all people business already.
1: Yeah.
0: Oh, yeah, right. So, no, he sell off all the cackle on them.
1: Uh-huh.
0: And I tell you if we get on transport.
1: Well, he say he work on something now.
0: Oh, no. Me, I for say I'll talk behind you back now.
1: No, I'll talk right in front of
0: you. Right in front of you.
1: Yeah.
0: So, you know thing at time for we get on like a transport? And start not buck himself on something.
1: But you know me, yeah, so maybe they have one period of time now.
0: So I'll give you a little time.
1: So yeah, I'll give you a little time.
0: Oh, that's right. Yeah. So you'll give you a little time.
1: Yes, I can't be so harsh for him, man.
0: Okay, so I'll give you a little time.
1: I'll give you a little time.
0: I'll give you until it'll be after Carnival.
1: Yes.
0: Oh, that's my God.
1: Yeah,
0: you think a good thing with you now?
1: Yeah.
0: You know people business so much. And you know how to divert things, how to say things and so. Beautiful.
1: Hey.
0: My brother was going down.
1: Hey.
0: My brother. Hey. I'm president, you know go church today?
1: No, because they call me small.
0: Oh, church lockdown.
1: Church lockdown. They have the church in Bethesda. I think they worship in town this weekend.
0: Oh, they worship in tongue.
1: Yeah, so okay, a crusade.
0: So when they worship in tongue, you don't go to church?
1: No.
0: Oh, he love country.
1: He love
0: country church.
1: Yeah, better.
0: So any tongue church, no good at.
1: He love Christian here.
0: That's why me love, you know. Beg. That's why me and you go getting on very well. No bother with church tongue. Church tongue no good. Love country church.
1: Country church?
0: Country church, better. Yeah.
1: Okay.
0: Tongue church no good at.
1: I joke your man.
0: Yeah.
1: What country tongue church no good at?
0: Axi.
1: Me, I don't think I know good at making a come to church the tongue man tap no sense to that. I don't believe it.
0: Yeah?
1: Me don't believe it when the man.
0: Bitch, what go on with you, man?
2: Hey, good afternoon.
0: What go on?
2: Good afternoon to our listeners and good afternoon to each and everyone. Mm-hmm. Whoever you are, whosoever you are. Mm-hmm. Good afternoon to you all.
0: Whosoever you are.
1: Mercy, and that new one, whosoever you are.
0: Whosoever you are. Yeah, I saw that thing set up, yeah. Yes, man.
1: Hey, boss.
0: Yeah.
1: Today, the 4th of July, I will call him in America right now.
0: Mm.
1: So, you know, Brenda and all those ladies up there, like Emerald and Quentin and them.
0: Mm-hmm.
1: And, you know, Avril. By the way, Avril and has a problem in New Jersey. It seems as if some kind of tornado or something was a hit which part Avril live. So he knocked out some power cars by them. So she didn't have no contact in Avril area right now. So she ever left from she area and gone to another place in New Jersey because which part she there, then have no current.
0: No good.
1: Yes, sir. So
0: all right, okay. So
1: we going to touch based on the link up crew.
0: Yes.
1: Because yesterday, me, that's something to do to my teeth and it's not numb my mouth like anything, man.
0: Oh, so your teeth?
1: Yeah.
0: So when your teeth are hurt, you can't talk to you can't. When your teeth are gone, your memory gone.
1: This one wear off, man.
0: Oh.
1: You understand? It's not mess up my mouth, man.
0: Oh, so when your teeth yes, hurt you, your memory gone.
1: Me like it tall, me like the feeling tall.
0: Boy,
1: so let me touch base with the link up crew.
0: I wish your teeth could hurt you every day.
1: Yeah. I don't tell you about me.
0: Huh?
1: You said about me for two?
0: So you could forget your memories.
1: Oh God. Boss, you're not good. You're not good at all. Let me say good afternoon, Link Up Crew.
0: Yeah.
1: Here the boy. Let me talk to New York first. Emerald Harvin, Quentin Dunning, and Alicia Nathaniel. To Brenda Lewis and family, Frank Southern, his sister Annette, to Avril in New Jersey, and to Katrina and Phyllis in Georgia. And to my family over in California, William and Geraldine. Angela and her husband, I too see, to Gail and Mickey, and to Gwendolyn and Mario, and my godfather, Keeper Mills, and to the Nelson's family, all over in California. Let me say good afternoon to Big Bobby, and good afternoon to, you make me forget now, no? Good afternoon to Mervyn Sleepy Edwards, and to Big O's Old Face, and to the Mighty Lion, good afternoon to you guys. Down in St. Croix, to Pastor Durbin, to King Generic, and to Sandra and husband down in St. Croix, to Sandra and Aldrick, down in St. Croix. Back in and out to Beige wife down in St. Thomas, Sylvanie, and to Beige dad over in Tampa, that's Amel. Amel, good afternoon to you, honey, and the children over in Tampa. To Beige cousin, that's Sandy, over in Tampa as well. To Sandy, good afternoon to you and husband, hon. And back in Antigua now, to the Warrens over the Creekside, Mr. Warren and his children, Desiree Allen, Marriott and Sandra, Travis, Trevin and Chilisa Warren, to my son Calvin Esdale, and to the friend Kaki, all over the Creekside, over in Bowlands, to my brothers, Ursula and Theophilus, to my cousin Suki Simon, to Sharon Simon, to my sister Eileen, and Jennings and Ebenezer, out to my two cousins, Leon and Louise, and over in Earlins to Radford and to Sammy Tong and Genevieve, good afternoon to you guys over there in Earlins. And in Genesis Ebenezer to Homeboy, Julian and Lisa Murray, good afternoon to you guys. To Mama Jenny, daughter Annette, and the two sons, Sacco and Jamie, to Mrs. Benedict, even down in the Grace Green as well. And to Mary, down in Grace Green, Fiona in Union Road, and then Annette in Five Island. And good afternoon to Mrs. Atlee down in the Villa area, to my Jamaican cousin, Sharon Grant. And good afternoon to Mady. That's me, Mady. Good afternoon to you, Mady. And to my Jamaica, I see Shashan over there. To Jack and Evel over in All Saints, to Valley Baton over in Roman Hill. And to Shenet and Derry Fellow by Willie Keys and the mom Edie Thomas, Charlie Bondong, to Arab, to Backshot, and to Angie Williams up there, Willie Keys. Good afternoon to you guys. To over in Cedar Grove now, to Hildred and Gowlin, to Gary Llewellyn, to Dr. Love, to Janet Dublin, and Nayoka Haywood. Good afternoon to you guys over there in Cedar Grove. To Louis Philip over there in Fort Road. And to Jean Marie in Fort Road as well. And to the other Sharon up there in Granville City's area. Good afternoon to you. To Olive Boland, Nicole Joseph, Alex Walt. To John Cotton Clearout. Good afternoon to Mean Machine. To Archie, to Weeks. To Social, to Connection. To Easy Voice. And to Sean Bird and family. To Yoko D. To Governor Simon Molly. To Zuka and his madam. Frenchy. Good afternoon to you guys. Up in Bethesda to but when the brother name again now, Ken and his madam, and to Ken and his madam as well, good afternoon to you guys. To Dr. Solo, to Richie Francis, and to Edmund Dowdy, Calypso Douglas, to Big Eye, to Milton, the taxi driver, to Lescott, good afternoon to you as well. And anybody I'm missing, I'll come back and show to you guys. Up to my cousin Denfield Beach, Christopher, right here on my right hand side. To my cousin Anton and his beautiful madam, Mrs. Stone, good afternoon to you, hon. And to Anton's children, Antelin, Tico, and Tivel, good afternoon to you guys. And to my neighbors and Birdwood, Viola Bees, and Catherine Charles, and Patricia Luby, good afternoon, good afternoon. And to my boss again, DJ French and DJ Fredo, good afternoon to the Link Up, the whole Link Up crew. And to the Nelsons over in Old Road, Nita and Augustine Nelson over in Old Road. And let me say, we have a little good news. Julie's doing much better. So to Julie, continue to get well, hon. From all of us, from the whole Link Up crew, DJ Frenchy, myself, Beige, Sharon Simon, Sharon Grant, Avril, and to Bronx, from Bronx Tarzan as well. Get well to you, and from your family over in the old world, your children, your mom, and your grandchildren. and the whole of us would want to wish you all the best on. So continue to get well, our dear friend and our dear sister Julie over there from KHB, who's in the most senior at this time. Thanks again for your time, boss. Beautiful. And I'm locked in with you.
0: Mm-hmm.
1: And everybody I'm missing, I'll come back and shout you guys up.
0: Beautiful.
1: Cousin Beige, that's your time now to say good afternoon. And happy 4th of July to each and every one of the names I call who live in overseas. All of you guys. Bronx Sazan, they believe in the 4th of July. So Bronx Sazan, they still do barbecue, still eat and drink, still celebrate. You understand? Beige, go ahead on. And to Gibson Jarvis, good afternoon to you, Gibson.
0: Yes.
2: Yes, sir.
0: Yes, my brother.
2: Oh, boy.
0: Me tell
1: oh,
0: you.
1: Boy.
2: Good afternoon.
0: Me tell
1: oh,
0: you.
1: Oh, boy. Where you going for?
0: Me tell you, boy. She remember everyone.
1: Yes. So you say my love nigga business.
0: She
1: so
0: remember
1: you.
0: Everyone.
1: Yes, the memory still kicking.
0: Pues, brother.
2: Hey.
0: She remember until she forget.
1: Yes. Until I will come back.
0: Until she memories click again.
1: Yes.
2: Until, yes, yes. And that,
1: yes,
2: that
1: yes.
2: Song, that sound like a marathon.
1: Yes, Igwe.
0: Me tell you.
2: Yeah. So Jesus. You know how it go.
0: Yes.
2: So
1: well, yes, Igwe.
2: Anyway, let me say good afternoon to Annette and Lisa and Jolene. Good afternoon to you all. And good afternoon to you, Sharon, again. And Sharon in Boland and the one in Herbert. And it's two Sharon in Herbert. You have Christopher and the wise Pop One. You know, so good afternoon to you all. You know, and Frenchie.
0: Yeah.
2: Sammy Tongue say hello to Frenchie because he cannot get it the radio.
1: Oh my! Mm-hmm.
2: You know, mm-hmm. But and the TV is down.
0: Mm-hmm. Yeah.
2: So they're not
0: free
2: getting
0: TV down.
2: They're not getting it on the TV and neither.
0: Oh, okay.
2: So that's what they said to tell you.
0: Yes, that is the problem. They have which part they live? The mountain.
2: Yeah.
1: Or the hill.
0: The hill.
1: Yeah.
0: So when me have to go do Monday, me have to go with a pick. What call them again? The pick and a pick and bring me boys and them and pull down that mountain there, so they could get the
1: pick. Now go, you go watch some more the pick.
0: Where you want?
1: You go walk back on Swan.
0: Backo.
1: Yeah. And so bad.
0: Brother, you are backo.
1: Me na you have a backo.
0: You have anybody? You have any friend? You are backo.
2: Well, you can go with the pick and see how quick it is.
0: Okay, all right, good.
1: You never tap ding dong.
0: All right, good.
2: Yeah, so.
0: Get you that, take out that mountain there completely.
2: No. So I must say, at this time, to good afternoon to my daughter and my granddaughter, them, and my nieces, that they are somewhere up in the state. You know, they gone over to one of my nieces. For the 4th of July thing,
0: mm-hmm.
2: Donella. So they're by Donella and they are spending the weekend up there. So they are there. And I say good afternoon to you, Donella, and also good afternoon to Amel, you know, and Wayne and Romaine. Good afternoon to you all, you know, and Dan Ego, and good afternoon to you too, you know, and all of you enjoy yourself. Buju, all of you enjoy yourself and have a blessed 4th of July. And Bronx Tarzan and your sister, I do hope that you all are enjoying it, you know. And Bronx Tarzan, you know, cook all the fish, bring back some, you know. So, so
0: fish,
2: good afternoon.
0: Fish again?
2: You know, fish again. You know, fish story always, right? But on a fish story, if you get fish. On a fish story, if you mind about fish.
0: Okay.
2: You get the picture, right?
0: Ask President. President
1: now
0: love
1: ask
0: fish.
1: Me that, though. Well,
2: have we mind both fish?
0: President love fish. President,
1: boss,
0: President love fish.
1: Look, before we go any further, let me say happy 44th wedding anniversary to Sandra Williams and her husband celebrating the wedding anniversary today. Mm. And they have greetings coming from their friend Avril. Want to wish them all the best. So,
0: okay.
1: Sandra,
0: all right.
1: You and your husband on.
0: Make me pan of fish.
1: Talk about the fish.
0: Good
2: Good afternoon to Avril.
1: Mm.
2: Good afternoon to Big Bobby. Good afternoon to you all and Soul. You know, soul from down in Villa area. He normally listen to us up there in the Bronx side,
1: okay.
2: in the state side, wherever it is. So I must say again, it's a privilege for me to be here, Frenchie.
0: Yeah.
2: And we must continue to pray for Julie, our friend.
0: Oh yes, I pray man in
2: so,
0: the night.
2: As we continue to pray and keep her in our prayers.
0: Yes.
2: We do hope that God will continue to work.
0: You pray, my prayer, President, pray, everybody come back together. Mm-hmm. Yes.
2: You know, so
0: I always believe in prayer. Well, pray is a powerful thing.
1: We believe in it too, because okay. Let me tell you something about us. When me tell you about COVID and for me, son,
0: yeah, you tell me about that.
1: And the first time, ever person for me entire life.
0: Oh, you're going
1: and
0: to
1: and since then,
0: okay,
1: me no left the prayer behind again.
0: So all the time you don't mean to be pray.
1: Pray, but okay. Not like that.
0: Oh, so
1: you understand?
0: So you
1: not like that, because when we realized what was going on, man, me have put me in overtime.
0: Bola.
2: So you realize if God been coming a COVID, what happened?
1: Yeah, get 20 out.
0: Hey,
1: you understand?
0: Hey, she put up extra pray. She said,
1: me tell you extra.
0: Yes.
1: You could not eat, not sleep.
0: Father,
1: you understand?
0: Father, so sometimes sometimes God have to make things happen.
1: Yes, John.
0: To make man
1: wake up.
0: To wake up. You see, she put an extra.
2: Yes.
0: She put extra.
1: Extra. Me say no
0: she
1: extra.
0: She go down punch your knee.
1: You hear me say?
0: You go down punch your knee.
1: How you mean?
0: Your knee boot up.
1: I want to. You hear me say? Me do fasting and so too.
0: Before you leave, you want to see your knee and them.
1: You want some knee and them? Knee and them good condition, no. They have good condition, right? But trust me.
0: Abed, you remember the time when they say, boy, if me go down pon your knee, when me go down man pon your knee, when people, one man tell you, one woman tell you, me go down punch, she go down punch she knee.
1: For you.
0: Hey, you in a big trouble
1: yes,
0: then
1: man.
0: Now?
1: Yes, man.
2: Pray for you.
1: Yeah.
0: You know you're not big trouble
1: yeah.
0: Then?
1: Mm-hmm.
0: Mm-hmm. All right.
1: Yeah, man.
2: You're not dangerous.
1: We need a job to the needy.
0: All right.
1: And anyway, look at my God.
0: Okay. Anyway, I'm going to get back to my music a little bit. Refreshment.
1: Just you go ahead because I'm in the carnival. Just say only corner.
0: Yeah, carnival time right now.
1: So just go ahead, sir.
0: You don't know a little bit.
1: And then Mr. Good afternoon to Sonku. Hope he's doing much better now as well too.
2: Oh yes, I know.
1: So Sonku, yeah.
2: Sonku, I hear you.
0: Yeah, he good now.
1: All right.
0: He say he back on the foot again.
1: Okay.
0: Yeah.
1: But he must still take it easy too.
0: Yeah.
1: You understand?
0: Just a warning.
1: That's a warning sign.
0: A warning. Mm. All right. So, who can hear?
1: Feel.
0: Okay.
1: I mean, I want them that way at all.
0: So, you see, we have to take care of yourself.
1: Yeah.
0: We don't have to study, work, and make money.
1: That is no good.
0: No. You have to have time for yourself, time for relax yourself.
1: That's no good, Tal. Cool. That's no good.
2: One dead man never tell you how he feel before he dead.
1: Tal.
0: Okay.
1: So
2: you have to take care of yourself.
0: Take care of yourself. Relax yourself.
1: So may I beg you, please.
0: Money is not all.
1: May I beg you, please. Do God bless you, so uncle.
0: Yeah.
1: Take care of yourself.
0: Yeah.
1: Because everybody's just on the corner and everybody go push you for do where body cannot carry.
0: After all, they take a little breeze off. Go ahead.
1: Yeah, man.
0: Go just, somewhere
1: yeah,
0: in the country and
1: relax.
0: Relax
1: yourself or something.
0: Yes. Take a nice girl with you.
1: Yeah. No, you say take a nice girl.
0: What you mean?
1: Let's take one company for help you, you know?
0: Company for help you? Oh, yeah. That's what I'm talking about. Help you. Write to me one help and all.
1: You want help and all?
0: Yeah, me want some company for help me out.
1: Boy, me tell you, boy. Hey.
0: Hey. Ah, yeah.
2: Hey.
0: The boy.
2: Did the fisherman say, he a fish will bring?
1: Who? Yeah. The last day big fish be here.
0: Hey,
1: the last day
0: me fish. Hey, keep it. Hey, me go on that side. Me go on that side. See you there. Hello, good afternoon. Hello, good afternoon. Oh, sorry, my good.
1: Okay.
0: Good afternoon.
3: Good afternoon to Mama Rosa and Aunt Paige in the house.
1: Good afternoon.
3: Yes, let me give God thanks and praise to be alive for today in the land of the living.
2: Yes.
3: And let me take this opportunity to say, get well to Julie.
1: Yeah.
3: Julie, God answer prayer slowly but surely.
1: Yes, man.
3: And if you can talk, you just open your mouth and pray. So people will pray, but you have to do it for yourself.
1: Yes, man.
3: You understand? And let me say, happy birthday to my sister, Pet, who is celebrating her birthday today. Pet, I just want to wish you all the best. Greetings is coming from your 6 children and your 4 or 5 grandkids. They want to wish you all the best going forward. And to me, I think Miss Ephraim have a sister,
1: She's daughter-in-law.
3: Sorry. Her daughter-in-law who is celebrating birthday. I just want to wish her all the best. Big up yourself, all who are celebrating birthday. And to all who are celebrating June, big up. The month has come and gone, and just pray and hope that he will come again, that we can give God thanks for another time around. Let me say good afternoon to each and every one. I don't know if I can call all the names like Mama Rose, because me tell you she on furlong. She gallop like a horse race, then lock down the horse track about 3 kilos ago. Let me say good afternoon to Avril over there in Jersey, and to her sister and husband down there in St. Croix, to Jen Eric and to Pastor Derby, always forget them, and to Frenchie, good afternoon. To you and your grandson, DJ Fred Fredo, and your better half over there in the States. Frenchie, how are we going to go on for 4th of July? You don't have money for buying no ticket. You are turned deaf now.
0: What you say now?
3: Okay, let me move in along. Me get back to you. Let me say good afternoon to Bong Taz and up them here. Why you talk about blue fish? Bring two fish, give me. Good afternoon to Fred. Good afternoon to Sharon over there in Bowland. Good afternoon to Mady, Sharon on All Saints Road. And to, Annette down there in Grace Green. Good afternoon, Annette. And there's so many people. Good afternoon to the guy that come on with the vaccine.
1: The Kung Fu man,
3: because I listen to him every Saturday morning, because somehow I just can't get in on Yokadi. I tried this man almost about 10 times, I tried and just couldn't get in.
1: Wow.
3: To wish my sister happy birthday, I don't know.
1: Happy birthday, sister Petanale, as well, to Julian. Happy birthday to your sister Petanale, as well, coming from the Link Up crew.
3: Yeah, you know she.
1: I don't know, but me know, you know, the one that me come here, she can't film together. Bernadine.
3: Me follow she.
1: Huh?
3: Me walk behind her she.
1: Okay then.
3: Yes. So, let me say again, good afternoon to each and everyone under the sound of my voice. If you don't hear your guy's name, it's not intentional. And happy, what do you call it, 4th of July to all the Antiguans that are in Antigua. My nieces, my nephew, my friend, my grandson, my daughter, everybody, big up myself, enjoy myself to the fullest. So Uncle, get better. Frenchie!
0: Yeah.
3: I hope another Sunday he drink, you know.
0: Who?
3: Uncle.
0: I mean you know about that. Keep me up.
3: I hope another Sunday no come here. They say you are selling, you know.
1: What?
3: They say you are selling. Me beg your friends to stop here. Hey. The amount of people that are thing, they say for your name a call.
0: Well, yeah. if you will come and get some for your man.
3: Hello, me no want none because me no have nobody for drink then Sunday.
0: Okay. All right.
3: Me name.
0: Okay. Because I the woman I love pressure.
3: Are you?
0: I the woman I love pressure.
1: Oh Lord have mercy.
3: You I the love for take more pressure and I can't do no pressure. Look why you're forging for put pressure upon woman.
0: Okay then. All right.
3: Anyway, and good afternoon to homeboy. Good afternoon, homeboy. The past I'm gonna see your tiles. The whole button down. How about you? Homeboy. Good afternoon. Now let me say again, good afternoon to each and everyone under the sound of my voice. Those are celebrating birthday, happy birthday, anniversary, mourning the loss of a loved one, everybody. Big up myself. One love.
2: Yeah. Bronx, Tyler, good afternoon.
3: Bed, boy, what you doing? Turn on your Sabbath now up.
2: Bronx, Tyler, Secretary, good afternoon.
3: Good afternoon. How are you?
2: He listening. So he said, say good afternoon to you.
3: Yes. Thanks. Even I come out, go meet up there. What I say?
2: Well, he hear you.
0: Hey! Hey,
2: he hear you.
0: When he come, you nah no problem. Tall.
1: You're
0: like, bill go pay your water bill, go pay everything, go pay. You nah no problem. Just link
3: exactly
0: up.
3: Exactly, come want some bill for pay. For
0: okay, good. Well, listen to me. Trust me that one day.
3: and
0: listen to me. Hey.
3: Boy.
0: Me set you up, and when you get something, and remember me.
1: You set you up.
3: Me could never get anything for any man and you.
1: You set you up?
0: Yeah, man.
1: Or she be a fool?
0: Yeah, me set you up.
3: I want me look like I me look retarded.
0: Hey, you know.
3: I'm a country woman, me being a country woman is stupid.
1: Just tell you that again, see, I think I'm a foolie.
3: We are wise, we're not easy now.
1: If it's not foolish,
0: who
3: country woman wants to be foolish, and them choose to be foolish.
1: Okay,
3: trust
1: then.
3: Me, I tell you that.
1: Okay.
3: Loud and clear from the heart, Frenchie.
0: All right.
3: Country people don't stupid.
0: Okay. All right, Papa.
3: Especially when it comes to woman.
0: Okay.
3: I can't rob man blind.
0: Okay. All right.
3: Let me tell you, meet me one, you can't remember, you're not asking me.
0: Okay, then. All right.
3: have an insight. Have a good one, Lockheed.
0: Yes.
3: Good afternoon again to each and everyone. Bye.
1: Bye-bye.
0: Benjo, you hear that?
2: Well,
0: you hear that?
2: Well, me all listen to she, but me stay far.
0: Okay. but you know, you know, I did two sugar daddy in Antigua and Barbuda. One from Antigua. Two are from Antigua.
2: Who?
0: But one live.
2: Who that? You have to say who he did.
1: Oh, Lord, mercy.
0: They have two sugar daddy. Two sugar daddy.
2: Okay.
0: Two of them.
2: If you know two.
0: Yeah.
2: If you know two.
0: Mm-hmm, me know two.
2: So, okay, make I begin with you. That's a one.
0: Me one. Yeah, so me a three then.
2: A three?
0: A three.
2: So, if you come in.
0: So, me the younger sugar daddy.
2: If you in that three.
0: Yeah.
2: Come me know two. But me only can begin count from you.
0: Oh, yeah. But me know two special one. Two special ones.
2: Yeah.
0: And they come from countryside.
1: Mm-hmm.
0: And they say the wise one come from the east.
1: Okay.
0: Oh, you come from which part you come? President, help me out there. Which part bitch come from? Where you from? West, not a west. Where you go? No, West Council. West so.
1: Bethesda.
0: So what Bethesda come? Bethesda east?
1: A east.
0: So
1: Bethesda the west.
0: So to east.
1: And then north. So, and so.
0: So two sugar that they come from east. Lord Father, help me out here. Woo! Father in the boy. Bondye! President, you know what I'm Bondye? Oh boy! But they say I'm Tarzan Hand Sweet.
1: Oh boy.
0: They say Tarzan Hand Sweet bad. A woman meet me.
1: You love right from Tarzan back, boy.
0: A woman meet me and say, I want sugar daddy come back. Me say, I'm in there now.
1: You love right from Tarzan back, boy.
0: Boy! I saw his hand sweet. Me say, why man, you tell he cook for you already? He said, no, I'm not cooking.
1: Hey, Lord of mercy.
0: Hey, sorry. I forget I have you online.
3: What? You have
1: people body, no? Me want you.
0: Sorry about that. I forget you online.
3: Oh.
0: What?
3: I'm sending
0: in a deal. You see, my sugar daddy so much.
3: Right. Are you getting tired now?
0: Huh?
3: You get
0: a
3: title now too.
0: Remember you get a little piece of the sugar daddy too now, so you
3: I'm
0: are.
1: You never meet some people, see?
0: Oui.
3: When fish are share, we never get none.
0: That's a fish.
3: Mama fish.
0: Oh yes. And he go bring more fish for Mama was again.
1: What problem?
3: She get me not get.
1: What's our problem? He go bring more fish. I go fry fish and then they can do money.
0: Yeah.
1: I go to fish fry.
0: Hey. When you done,
1: I got to fish fry.
0: Hey, no come at him, let no boat fish again.
3: I want thing.
0: Listen to me. I want thing for me, President. Now she no take one in tall. She had hard.
1: I got to fish fry. Call boss.
0: Yeah.
1: Do a morning if I be Suki birthday.
0: Yeah.
1: Suki birthday.
0: Yeah.
1: I do a morning.
0: Uh huh.
1: So you bring the fish fry.
0: Hey, me no. Hey. A matter of fact, I'm not going to be here for Juve morning.
1: Well, you are right.
0: I'm not going to be.
1: You have to be here.
0: You and Beige.
1: You don't have to be here.
0: Right.
1: But we will be here.
0: Yeah. So you eat your fish fry.
1: I eat. Because you have my fish.
0: Yeah.
3: Okay.
0: Yeah.
1: I said,
3: no.
1: We want fish. We want plenty fish.
0: Yes, sir.
1: I want goat too.
3: I want fish for New Year.
1: But want goat me too. Say, guys, if you can goat up there, bring no one time.
0: Yes, sir. Goat meat is goat meat cheaper than auntie up there.
1: You know?
0: Yeah.
1: Okay, so you can bring some goat meat one time.
0: So, Tarzan.
3: Axtail, yes.
0: So, Tarzan, when you come, bring a whole fridge. Beige, listen to me. I'm serious now. No joke business now. He love that now.
2: Yeah.
0: He love that. Yes, boy. Tarzan love that. Tarzan love to bring things to people. Yes, he love that. God will bless you. You're a good man.
2: Yeah. But Tarzan says she love to listen to lipstick.
3: Who that? Who?
1: Are you?
2: Tarzan said you love to listen to lipstick.
3: Not me. Come in, I'm begging on fish.
0: Okay, yes, sir.
2: At you, take my money.
0: What you want?
2: Take my money.
0: But she,
1: Hey!
0: Oh!
1: Hey! Hey!
0: So I'm a bitch. Beg.
2: A Tarzan says, look at this.
0: Yeah. So, Beg. Yeah. So, Tarzan get a bad play there?
2: Well, it seems as if she kept sugar.
0: Tarzan get a bad play there?
2: She kept sugar.
1: She has a bad them.
3: I'm
1: sorry. The bad
0: them. Oh, my God. Yes, sir. No.
2: He said you love to listen to lipstick.
1: The bad them, Tarzan.
0: Okay. Mm. Yes, sir. Go ahead, sweetheart.
3: Good afternoon to you,
0: mm-hmm.
3: Frenchie.
0: Yes, I.
3: Good afternoon to you, Mama Rose.
1: Good afternoon, Jamaican cousin.
3: Cousin.
1: Good afternoon, Jamaican cousin.
3: Good afternoon to Beige.
2: Good afternoon.
0: That afternoon song. Song Dead Man.
2: Yeah, man, good afternoon, man.
3: Me don't know number, so me taking it
0: here. Okay, good, all right, good.
3: Me no fussy.
0: Okay, good.
2: At the same thing, Bong Star, say, you listen to lipstick.
3: Good afternoon to Mrs. Ashley and her family. Good afternoon, Jolene and Lisa, good afternoon. And a happy birthday going out to Jolene's sister. We celebrate her birthday today. Pet, hope you have a good day. And good afternoon to your Bankstars and Little One on Fish. Good afternoon, your Annette. Love you, girl. Annette Dye out there in New York.
1: Lord, help me.
3: Good afternoon to Mady.
1: Hey.
3: To Mama Jenny, Annette, and Sako and Jamie. Good afternoon to Avril and Sister Sandra. To Brenda Lewis and family up there in New York. To Sweet G. To Lescott and Winston. To Homeboy. To Beige, again. To Mrs. Bernadette Ephraim, and happy birthday to her daughter-in-law, celebrate her birthday today. To Sharon Simon and Mr. Pop over there in Boland, to Bobla, to Karen and Valerie over there in Alphane, to Miss Elena Gillian, to Yoko D, to Governor Slim and Molly,
0: yes.
3: To Julie from Cage Bay, and get well to you, Julie. Nice to know that you are getting better each day. To Shireen from Clear All, the King Derby, that's my king. Mm-hmm. The King Generic. The Big Eye, 2 weeks. The Mean Machine, to Archie. Everyone, have a wonderful Saturday.
0: You hear what she said, Nicole, my King Generic?
1: No. My King Derby.
0: King Derby. And somebody mentioned that to me some time ago. Beige? They say, anytime you hear she mention my
2: king?
0: Yeah. She gets some money of this weekend. Just get money.
1: Hey, I can't buy a business, boy. Look. Not today,
0: hey, they say, somebody tell me, bring your attention there to me.
1: Now this afternoon, yeah.
0: They say, Frenchie, anytime she say, my sweetheart, my king, Derby, she get Derby send some money, Gishi.
1: Oh boy.
0: So you get some money for it again then?
3: Yeah, man.
0: Aha, yeah. Mm-hmm. Well, you don't know. You know, anytime you get your cousin, you have to set up your cousin.
1: I have to set up a cousin. So I show you the official man. Oh, what foolishness is this, no? Did you think that's what we play for my friends and them? What is your Sharon? What is my name?
3: Okay. You have to be business too much.
1: Me warn you.
3: And 4th of July to all my family and friends up there in the state.
1: All right, Tony.
0: Okay, you take care.
3: See you, Lottie.
0: Okay, beautiful. All right, it's time for me to get back to some music right now. Fourth, what? Time went fast, boy.
1: What?
0: Yeah. 25 minutes to 5 o'clock. Yes.
1: Mm.
0: Yes. Oh, yes. Oh, yes.
1: Yeah,

0: Oh my God, it's time for Wink Up now, Wink Up. Oh my God. Bitch, Carnival is on the year right now. Carnival Antigua 2026. We're getting set for Carnival 2026.
1: Yes, yes.
0: And everything nice. So,
1: yeah. Okay. What's that? That's a new song there?
2: No.
0: Oh, no.
2: That's an old time one.
1: Oh, because remember, I don't know. I won't follow, you know.
2: No, you don't know what soccer villain do to them judges, boy, but they're not going to pull young one again, boy.
0: Yeah, I don't know.
2: I pray and hope that this year he sang out to get world match like last year and knock him out. And even the world match title. I'm hoping pray this happen to you again this year. The young man cry, oh lad, what is the one young man for the Jack Bambas?
0: Something, I don't know.
2: I don't know. What is he can do again, Jack? What is the young man can do? What, oh my.
0: You see, see, that is the same attitude.
2: Myself, for the young man, no.
0: That is the same attitude we was talking about. I don't know if you were listening to Big Baby Yam.
2: No, because I left go make my early one.
0: Okay, all right.
2: Yeah.
0: Okay, so then we have some discussion about soccer artists.
2: Yes,
0: sir. And so things. You see, that the kind of things they
2: it turn you off.
0: It turn you off.
2: Yeah.
0: You know. That is the same thing I believe happened to Calypso right now.
2: Oh, yeah, that's why Calypso gone up to this stage. Yeah.
0: That is what happening to Calypso right now. And if we don't take it, it's going to be the same thing with soccer very shortly.
2: But young man, that is unfair.
0: And when you're done, bitch,
1: yeah,
0: is it going to be no more carnival again?
2: Yeah.
0: Because when Calypso supposed to be the main thing for carnival. And that it take
2: a nosedive.
0: Right. Now soccer now take over.
2: Oh God.
0: Remember the same thing happened to Stillborn now. Stillborn me die now. Me dead.
1: Mm.
0: And Stillborn revive and come back again.
1: Yeah.
0: So there is a problem. I don't know exactly what they have to do. I don't know if they want to shuffle up the pack. I don't know.
1: But I want to believe that The judges.
2: Mm. Something wrong
1: the judges of the competition them.
2: Oh my.
1: You know, some of them too personal. You understand?
0: Okay. Hello, good afternoon.
3: Hello, good afternoon.
4: All right, good afternoon, Frankie. Good afternoon, Mama Rose, babe.
1: Good afternoon, everybody.
4: Mama Rose, I got back for our church half an hour ago.
2: Okay.
4: And we got back here, and all over the place, trees, so much trees, and block it, you know. A lot of people still don't get back anything, but it's a lot. So I think they said it was like a small tornado came through last night.
2: Okay.
4: Lots of houses and lots of people, you know. Some houses are okay, but there's just two houses that the tree fell between us, put them in a half, you know, that sort of stuff. And all the restaurants and stuff in my town, they're closed, so I have to go to Summit to get food.
2: Oh.
4: I have food in the refrigerator, but I didn't want to open the fridge because I didn't want to do, you know, spoil anything. So I went out to get into the next town over and get some food. So I just came back. When I came back, it was on, and I'm like, oh my God, my windows are all open. But it's okay. It's only 37, half an hour before, so it's all right.
2: Okay. Yeah.
4: But I'm back. Everything is back. Everybody's fine. And I heard you answer. Oh, good afternoon to Sandra. Sandra, I'm okay. Richard, good afternoon to y'all. Maybe Julian, Mama Jenny's daughter, Annette, who has something? London Girl, Bubbler. Happy anniversary, 44th anniversary to my friend Sandra Williams in Florida and her husband who's celebrating 44 years of his short shirt, me, Sandra Williams. Happy anniversary to y'all. And to anybody that I forgot, I will come back. But I just want to say, I heard y'all speaking about the college show. You know, hello, the college show. Them young people that sing dance on college show, reggae, college show. That is not college show. That's our music is not calypso. And all I'm talking about Ben Long, they push it in one back there and
2: no, no, that, no, no, okay? No, no. Avril, the calypso is even from the soca.
4: Huh?
2: The calypso is even from the soca.
4: They don't sing soca and stuff no more.
2: The calypso is even from the soca. The calypso is even from the soca, Avril. So they don't talk about calypso.
4: But I think the carnival now, because of the younger generation, they came and take over, so it's a different it's a different year, different time, and the young people women take over the carnival. So it's not the same. So it's different, you know?
2: The Calypso.
4: So that, I think that's what happened. And most of them are using the AI and all that stuff. And the regular Calypsonian and them, they're not doing stuff like that. So that is what killing them too, because they don't have the AI thing and whatever to go with them.
2: But then,
4: so
2: then if you go to I'm not accustomed to the AI. I will cause to for whole local stuff.
4: They use it. Huh?
2: We don't cause to no AI. I will original stuff.
4: I know, but they don't under, but because of the young people and them now with the carnival, that is what they're doing. You know, so that is why much Calypsona that they come out with no music right now, because I think all of that is stopping them, because they a lot of people are using AI all over the world. AI is a big thing. Which is ridiculous, because Antigua Calypso is supposed to be from the natural. You write your calypso and you put in your banner and your soca music in there, sweet music, and sing calypso. That's how it's supposed to go. And the match of the whole carnival. Okay, I give somebody a chance, but that is what carnival come to. I hope they keep carnival, they do something, because they come. It's about emancipation of forefathers, and then we're free in 1834, and that is why they came out and danced and celebrate the freedom, and that is what it's supposed to be. It's about emancipation of slavery in Antigua, and they're supposed to celebrate that. That's it. Okay.
0: All right.
1: Thank you.
0: All right. Okay. Bye-bye. Yes, miss, go ahead.
1: Yeah, well, I would just like to say, you know, good afternoon. My daughter says she log in. That's Amel, and my niece is them up there. Over in the New York area, you know, Donella, Dan Ego, and Bojo, and Wayne, and Ramin, all of them that are listening, I just say good afternoon to you all, and take care, PJ. Take care, everybody.
2: Boss, back to the situation, right? I'm going to say again, you know what else again the young man can do? Because they do to the young man last year. And they come back again this year again, don't do the young man again for this year again too. What else he can do? I don't know else again for tell you.
0: All right.
2: I don't know else again.
0: Okay, well, now we go. I have something, but I have to find out next week.
2: I don't understand what a young man can do them so. I don't know why big the man come out good, he ain't good, say he perform good. What the problem?
0: Oh, you my God. Boy. Hello, good afternoon.
5: Hey, friend Jay.
0: Yes, I.
5: Me here on Calypso a Thursday. We don't turn a bad word talking. That is how a Calypso come to. But something about pork and plenty pork and effing this and Mr. Really?
0: Well, I can't tell you much. You have to ask them there.
2: Nah, ask me.
0: Yeah, wait.
5: Tala.
2: What Calypso?
5: Anyway, Mama Rose, me not like to tell you, but because me after the Frenchy, me run me after the radio. Me throw it out of my mic. I mean, they say, how could those of us that are over 60, we could form ourselves and form a little tube, you know what I mean? Name the link up cool. But
2: and a life with you now.
5: And me don't know if maybe next week our life is so short, yeah. We're jumping out so quick and so fast.
2: Julian, that's a good idea, no, Julian?
5: Yeah, we're play with little mask just in our African outfit, yeah. And big people, you know what I mean?
2: A good idea, man.
5: And a Frenchy and beige and wrong cars and a lady banner. What do
0: I did love. I did love.
5: Put bed in the middle of here with adventures. I was in the middle of the mask when he's here. Everybody identify him.
0: So why make you want to put French bitch in front with a mask?
5: No, because you're a Christian. I'm a different Sabbath. I'm going to put it in the middle. And you want bitch, daddy, you want arm.
2: Wrong stars
5: at the end.
0: Oh, boy.
5: Now, somebody identify.
1: Oh boy.
5: The carnival on Saturday
0: gonna
5: be.
0: Oh my God!
5: So hey. You want town? I want every radio to church. You want me? Because you never hear one elder, no.
0: Hey. Yes, sir.
2: Julie,
5: yeah. Yeah. Yeah, he be, and you have to respect the elder. You know what I mean?
1: Friend,
0: hey. Hey,
1: Julie, like say you want me half of the program.
5: Anyway, locked in plenty place from college so that me can listen to come in and hear nothing but that bad word talk in college. So we
0: in a kitchen.
5: How can I eat disgusting?
2: May you show that soccer?
5: Me don't know if I want soccer. I want
2: it, it got to be a soccer, man.
1: You have to be a soccer.
5: Because that's not so good.
2: No, it may be a soccer, Julie. It can't be a kaiso.
5: It may believe I want college.
2: No, it can't be.
5: He had a ton of bad words.
2: No, it can't be, man.
5: It's kind of indecent language, which is disgusting.
2: Wow.
5: Hello, friends, let me come off of that right now.
0: Right, okay.
5: Disturb me.
0: All right, okay.
5: Let me come. Play some calypso.
0: Look, right now, I soca me deal with right now. Me not deal with no calypso right now.
5: Soca me love too. Me love me soca.
0: Right.
5: I said, you want sugar key?
0: Me no want no sugar key.
5: Somebody give me four of them. You want one?
0: No, me no want none. The only sugar cake me yam. The only sugar cake French in yam. I mean not think you have that sugar cake, they forgive me. So leave that alone.
5: What kind of sugar cake? Because you break coconut and you mix it with sugar. That's one sugar cake and the one where me eat. Me not eat the one with the this and the that. Me eat the real macai that God grow. And that me different. You know what I mean?
0: Okay then. Well, we leave that alone.
5: The real macai, the real stuff.
0: Me no want no sugar cake with sugar. Me a sugar already, so me no want no sugar.
5: Okay, then, cow, then Jack. Okay, bye-bye. See you.
0: Okay, good. All right. Are you... No, I leave me alone, see? Beg.
1: Yes.
0: What make that funa cube out like that? What she have funa cube out like that?
1: She now take advantage of a man no.
0: Oh, okay. Oh.
1: Yeah. So she want take advantage of me too.
0: Mm. Eh?
1: Well, Julian.
0: Yeah. She want take advantage of me. Yeah.
1: You know, he put me name like a, you know why people know me a Christian.
0: Yeah.
1: But you tell them me a Christian.
0: Hey! You know what she said? She now put you in front.
1: She put you in the middle. Come here, Christian.
0: And she go put on mask. Hey!
2: Hey!
0: So nobody recognize you.
1: She go hide me.
0: Hello! They kill me.
2: She hide for coming soon.
0: Hey!
2: She hide for coming soon now.
0: I go kill me. I kill me this afternoon, yeah.
2: Lord Jesus. She hide for coming soon, yeah.
0: No, my Lord.
2: Well, Lord.
0: My Lord. But so the thing set up, right?
2: But there can't be no calypso. You have to be a soca.
0: Yeah, you have to be a soca. That can't be no calypso.
2: I
0: never heard that song.
2: Maybe no calypso tell like that day.
0: Yeah. But anyway, carnival coming up.
2: Yeah.
0: We're not July right now. We're coming down. They come down now.
2: The 16th.
0: When is
2: 16th? The semifinals.
0: 16 coming up.
2: Mm-hmm.
0: So you're going to be there.
2: Yeah.
1: Anyway, make Julie in a Bronx style and say he's not going in a crowd. He's not going in a choke.
2: If we're a crowd.
0: Since when?
2: In the crowd.
0: Eh?
2: He in the crowd for too long. If the first man go back to the crowd.
0: Since when me ask you?
2: I don't know, but for a couple times I see him somewhere, and it's like he stand off from the crowd.
0: Oh yeah. I know, your body, you're supposed to know if he love God, if you not love God, so. Yeah, right. But anyway, Beg.
1: Hey.
0: What are you doing? What you do? You with me or not with me?
1: Yes, my right.
0: But your love phone bad boy.
1: No,
2: I'm messaging you.
0: Tell Carl, man. let me deal with him.
2: Hey.
0: Are you afraid me?
2: Lord of mercy.
1: Maybe, can you expose the man?
0: Wait, what me do?
1: You expose the man.
2: Yeah, you're the 16th of semifinals.
0: 16th coming up is the semifinals.
2: Yeah.
0: Oh. So, remember, President?
2: Yo.
0: Remember, you tell me we have a date now. Remember, you promised me to go somewhere now. I can't remember now. Somebody can remember. You tell me.
2: I'm supposed to go breakfast fair. But they changed the venue.
0: And that you tell me?
2: They changed the venue, boss. Mm. From Donga Splash.
0: You see what I'm talking about?
2: Down by Fort James
0: side. You see?
2: The venue changed. Mm. The venue changed. So seriously.
0: So that means I'm going to go again.
2: I'm going to go again because there's a little bit of don't carry on.
0: Bej.
2: I won't buy
0: Bej.
1: Hey.
0: You hear that? You see that kind of kung fu there?
2: No. I won't buy first. I won't buy first. I side. Donga by Splash Antigua.
0: Hello, good afternoon.
2: Nice venue.
0: Hello, good afternoon.
6: Good afternoon, dangerous Frenchie. You know, we're getting. We only getting for here from Africa. Are you ready station one fix up? Are you ready station one fix up?
0: Mm-hmm.
6: Couldn't even get in this morning. Couldn't hear anything this morning.
0: Mm-hmm.
6: I don't know what's going on.
2: Mm-mm.
6: Shawnee, fix up that I can't get in too. And on the TV, we want the TV radio. Even from my radio, I can't find out from that kind of Spanish station. I still get, we don't know.
2: Can't get the
6: radio
2: now, what you tell, boy?
6: Come on, man. Me want to hear my station, ZDK.
2: Funny, I'm the TV, tell
0: I'm the technician inside. I'm technician.
2: I'm Trevor inside.
0: Trevor.
6: Get it rectified.
0: You hear that? Tell Sean. Wait, call him Shawnee?
2: Shawnee. I'm going to buy the TV channel now for tonight. I'm going to buy the TV channel.
6: Avril, good afternoon to you, my friend. Anyway, good afternoon to Lisa. Bej there?
2: Yeah.
6: Okay.
1: Yeah,
6: oh, yes, afternoon. I think I heard his voice. Lisa, Bej, Avril, Julie, Auntie Spugu, Julie at Kate's Bay, and her mom, Cheryl. I heard she's doing much better. Miss Atlee, good afternoon. Miss Atlee calling because I couldn't hear anything.
0: No, I'm the technician. Ask me where you live.
6: St. Johnson's Village.
0: St. Johnson's Village. St. Johnson's Village.
6: Hard forget I up on the radio, man.
0: Mm-hmm.
6: Sometime I put on my radio, you know, and me listen. Next thing you know, my station cut in. I say, what shopping is this? I forgot again, I move the band a little, you know?
2: Yeah, for just yourself.
6: Yes, and sometimes I hand heavy so you go far.
2: Okay.
0: Technician say you have Chinese radio station, that's right.
6: Maybe auntie man radio, man. Yeah.
2: Well, lad.
6: Julia Catesby and her mom, Cheryl, Miss Ashley, Jean, Mama Rose, how are you doing, Mama Rose?
2: I'm good.
6: So they will kill Calypso for two, but I'll just have to wait and see what the judges do. Where's the boy name who they eliminate?
2: Soka Villan.
6: Oh, okay. The one that means the teacher with the whining?
2: Minister, no, yeah, more than one song out there, you know.
6: Oh, but the young people, they really sound good, you know.
2: Yeah.
6: They sound good. One of them may do one like that with the teacher and in the classroom, boy. That means sweet, bad.
2: Then I keep out last year and do again this year too, Jack.
6: Mm-hmm. Yeah, but the song, and the children, the juniors, oh, they sound wonderful. Nice songs. You know?
2: Yeah.
6: And French, your granddaughter sound good too.
2: Yeah.
6: I saw her tell you night.
2: Okay.
6: And she sound good.
1: Your granddaughter sing?
2: Ava, yeah, she has a different show.
6: Oh, yeah, Ava.
1: Yeah.
0: And she's going to Calypso also. She's going to sing for Calypso also.
2: She's going to sing Calypso too. Okay. Title.
6: Okay. Yeah. Lady Annette, good afternoon to you. Sharon, Serena, Jean, and everyone under the sound of my voice. And, the judges better be careful because we have eyes on them, yes?
2: You tell them,
6: I know,
2: boy.
6: You take note. They're really disgusting to the Calypsonian and the soccer people and them right
2: Jack,
6: now,
2: oh God,
6: you know?
2: Man.
6: But all in all, the Calypso start to shape up. Come hear some songs that I really like now, you know? And a real nice man. Keep it up, guys. Keep it up. Now let the judges get all you down, all you have all your fans. Sing for us, you know, sing for the judges. Anything better than when you say the people's king?
2: And a lie.
6: Yeah, good afternoon to the Destroyers, Mama Jacob, Papa Jacob, and my good friend, the Young Destroyer. And Julie, I hope you're feeling much better this afternoon. I heard good things about you. That's wonderful, you know. And Mary and Avril and everybody, Tutmon, have a wonderful evening. I'm locked in, Frenchie.
2: All right, on.
6: Dangerous Frenchie.
0: Yeah.
6: I'm locked in.
0: Yeah, all right, okay.
6: So you're going to play it the 16th?
0: Huh?
6: They have cheers, Mama Rose.
2: I don't know.
6: The 16th?
2: Yeah, the 16th.
6: What it is, like you walk with, where you get things to buy when you're going in there because it's the quarterfinals, so they will be selling things. They'll have their boots in there already.
2: Yeah. Is there ARG, right?
6: Uh-huh.
2: And at the semi-final, and the quarter semi.
6: Oh, semi, yeah.
2: Yeah.
6: But they will, the boot and them will be ready, people.
2: I believe so, man, yeah. Mm. Yeah.
0: Yeah, so look out for me. I will be there. Look out for me now. Me now, when you me tell you, me call you, you look upon me face and say, how would that? All right.
6: No, when you smile and know it's your Frenchie.
0: Oh, boy. Okay then.
6: Wrong stars on and big. I didn't even hear Big Bobby today.
2: Me not hearing to the talk. I never left the house, man.
6: Problem.
2: Yeah.
6: Mm-hmm. So everyone, have a good evening and a good week. And I'm locked. I get you now, so I'm going to keep my radio right there.
0: Beautiful.
6: Okay, I'm watching cricket.
0: Okay.
2: All right.
6: Okay then.
0: All right. Okay. Bye-bye. Oh, yes, I saw the thing set up. Let me see now. Hey, hey. Oh, 5 minutes moving down. 5 past 5.
2: I want to joke it. I tell you, my boy.
0: Yes, man. Yes, man. I'm bet you follow football now? World Cup now? You don't follow them things there, right?
1: No, I mean,
0: okay. You know. Okay, my country playing today, so I have to go home quick.
2: Guadeloupe?
0: I'm done, yeah.
2: Guadeloupe?
0: No, France.
2: France, okay. France, you confirm?
0: Yeah.
2: You come from France?
0: No, me a Frenchman, so me a French. France.
2: All right.
0: Because Guadeloupe is part of France.
2: All right, okay.
0: Yes, Guadeloupe no independence. So
2: okay.
0: France control Guadeloupe.
2: Oh.
0: So France me a for France. All everything right. Come from France now. Well, your passport. No, make passport in Guadeloupe now. Your passport come from France. Mm-hmm. The French passport come from here. So France take over. And the money come go France. European passport. Yeah, the best.
1: Yeah, France control the money.
0: Right. Yeah, France control the money.
1: Euro,
0: yes, big money. Yes, big money. Yes, so Beige, you know, carnival is going the corner. So Beige, what carnival? Why you up to for the carnival 22? If you live to see, because you know we go right. See you today, and tomorrow is another things, and so we have to say gaspia our life if we live to see carnival coming up. What is your plan?
1: Nothing.
0: Nothing.
1: No.
0: President.
2: Me not a plan.
0: Okay, good.
2: As me tell you about the breakfast fair, they change the venue.
0: Yeah, they cancel.
2: Down there, but no, they cancel now. They change the venue.
0: No, me tell about that between cancel me and you.
2: What happened, the venue down there by Fort James side, it was a very nice venue. Because you can get somebody and breeze after the sea.
0: Oh, so
2: something that's hot.
0: So you look for breeze?
2: Yeah, man.
0: Okay.
2: You go and play that you can't get no tall.
0: Beige, you hear excuse?
2: And an excuse no bad.
0: President.
2: You want tell up.
0: Beige, you excuse?
2: No. And I excuse is that if you want thing with me, right?
0: When you
2: me
0: see...
2: you forgot out.
0: When you see somebody...
2: No.
0: Say plan for take you out.
2: No.
0: And
2: if you want thing me for do...
0: And you must...
2: I go out and enjoy for me because life too short.
0: And you're glad... You're glad they changed the venue, right?
2: No, me glad. Come here, what happened? Mommy don't set and ready for go. A breakfast fair.
0: Beige,
2: you're
0: not...
2: And the last 3 years that I went there... Me enjoy for myself. All you right. Understand?
0: Okay.
2: I had a good time. They wouldn't change the venue. I would never carry it now. One by first try side round, they didn't say. Me like round day.
0: Okay.
2: You I don't like it.
0: Okay, all right.
2: No.
0: All right. You were tapping your yard, see?
2: No, me like round the time.
0: Tapping your yard.
1: Round the more.
2: In a safe.
1: Round the more enclosed.
2: You understand?
0: Oh, all right.
1: Down way was the, more open.
2: Yes, Jack.
1: You know?
2: We love down the bar.
0: Good afternoon.
7: Oh, hi, Frenchie, I called back because I forgot to say greetings to Julie. That's her name, right? Julie from Cape Bay.
0: Mm-hmm.
7: And good afternoon to Mrs. Atty. And I wanted to ask Mama Rose, what happened to, is, I'm not going to sing, but where's Richie? Richie Francis. I want to hear Richie Francis on out here. They will make the carnival speaker. You know, I don't hear them. And I wanted to tell you, France is my team too.
0: Beautiful.
7: Just begin 2 minutes ago.
0: Oh yeah, don't begin. I know. Yeah, yeah. 5 o'clock. 5 o'clock. Yeah, 2 minutes. Yeah,
7: France is strong. France is very strong. I think France and Argentina might be the two to play because they're very, very strong.
0: And let me know. I am on the way. So let me know when I score. Call me and let me know when I score.
7: Okay, it's 0-0 right now.
0: Okay.
7: But France is very, very strong.
0: Yes, I know. I know.
7: They can play.
0: Yes. Yeah. We French people, we play ball. We play balls.
2: Yeah,
7: when you watch the game with France and other people, it's a good game. You know, because they can play. And then they have those black guys on there too.
0: Yeah.
7: The French guys. Black French guys, they can play. They can run the ball. Yeah.
0: It's two of them. Two of them from Guadeloupe. Two of them playing for Guadeloupe.
2: Wow.
0: From Guadeloupe, yeah.
7: Oh,
0: yes.
7: So they're Caribbean people. That's why.
0: Yeah, remember France. France, Guadeloupe are the one families. You didn't know that?
7: No. I know France and Guadeloupe and Martinique are French. Because when you have finished school in Guadeloupe and Martinique, I go to France to college. I know. I used to date a French guy. I was in Paris with him.
0: Okay, right. All right. Okay. Okay. Ay, ay, ay. You laugh. Okay, all right, okay. Yes, hello, good afternoon.
8: Good afternoon, Frenchie.
0: Yeah, what go on?
8: Good afternoon, Mama Rose.
0: The pan phone, go ahead. Go ahead, the pan phone. When I finish
8: good
0: the phone.
8: Good afternoon to Bej and Mama Rose.
0: Yes, go ahead.
8: And Mady and Avril, Miss Atley, Julie and Lisa, and Sheshe. And Bej, ain't it?
0: Yeah, Bej, yeah.
8: Bej, good afternoon.
1: Yeah, good afternoon to you, my
8: dear. Good afternoon to homeboy and I, too. Mama Rose.
2: Hi.
8: Okay, if anyway, so I can say if anyway soon.
2: Okay.
8: Yeah. You know, they can't call me those knocks. You know, they don't know why they are here for you. Yes, ma'am.
2: Yeah. Okay. Good afternoon, Jamie. Good afternoon.
8: It's just very good, God, with the little way. French, hey.
0: Yeah.
8: I saw the land, told her, I think.
0: Who?
8: This one, I saw the land.
2: I saw the laugh.
0: No, Bej, keep me out, Bej.
8: And good afternoon.
0: You know why Bej got vexed with me?
8: Okay, good afternoon to Jean Christian. And good afternoon to my adopted sister Bernadette Ephraim and everybody. My friend, you see.
0: I say I don't want Bej to get vexed with me.
8: Bej, I get no vex.
0: Okay, good. All right.
8: And we're now all out of jealous.
0: Okay.
8: I just make everything good over there. The traffic, you ready?
1: I tell you,
8: get the greetings to Julie, Mama Rose.
2: Yes, son, she doing much better.
8: Are you receiving soon, Mama Rose?
2: Okay, hon.
8: Okay, Frenchie.
0: Yeah.
8: Yeah, well, you too hot for me, no? You too hot.
0: Minyam hot pepper.
8: Hey, Frenchie, what about Brenda?
0: She's all right.
8: Tell Brenda, Mr. Plenty Howdy.
0: She's listening to you.
8: Frenchie, have a fire pan here, and here he comes Saturday time.
0: Yeah.
8: Coolie dog, a bed, coolie dog.
0: Yeah.
8: Hey. Okay,
1: no.
2: Not me.
8: All right.
2: Nice.
8: Okay.
0: Hey, I don't think them they have enough water. I don't think Mama always have enough water to cool me down.
1: I don't think
0: you have enough water to cool me down.
1: But no,
0: Annette say cool me down.
1: Talk the truth. Yeah. Tell the people how many times you just going to start to talk French.
0: Yes.
1: So we don't understand what you say.
0: Yes.
1: So how we go cool you?
0: Thank you.
1: When you don't know what you say.
0: Right. Can't cool me down.
1: You know,
0: me a Frenchman, you go. Englishman can't cool down French people. No. Never.
1: You know, see, you know, how Avril laughed like well when she mentioned, have you said that a Frenchman?
0: Yes.
1: And she laughed?
0: Yes.
1: And
0: we are the best. Listen to me.
1: Why think she laughed?
0: Listen to me. We French people, we are the best. Frenchman. Frenchman, we are the best. Englishman, they say I like an Englishman and so?
2: Frenchman, we think I the best.
1: Okay.
2: We think I the best.
1: Okay.
2: Give me one reason we think I the best.
0: Because
2: why?
0: we the best diver, we dive.
2: Okay.
0: Dive.
2: Okay.
0: Yeah. And you love.
2: Oh, yes, I true.
0: You love that?
2: Me?
0: No, me.
1: Okay.
0: What?
1: Well, me never want a French have 60 million, but.
0: What's
1: Power say? 60 million.
2: Frenchman can't be wrong.
0: Never!
2: Right?
0: Impossible!
2: Okay.
0: And remember, they have a bush name,
2: French time.
0: French. I think you have it by your
2: yeah.
0: president. You
2: French time.
0: And you give me some.
2: But they call back again, you know?
0: And you give me some?
2: Yeah.
0: What they call them?
2: In the French time, they call them Oregano.
0: What?
2: Oregano.
0: Oregano, okay, yes.
2: That out kind of French time in the old time days and them.
0: Yeah.
2: That's what we know it as.
0: And them they're good now.
2: And then some people call it bad leaf time.
0: Ah too?
2: Yeah.
0: Oh wow. And so much of them that they have?
2: Me tell you.
0: Oh, okay.
1: But that not come from France.
0: No.
1: Mm-mm. Okay.
0: No.
1: Okay.
0: Yeah.
1: So,
0: but if they call him French because he work like a French people.
2: Yeah, he call it French time.
0: Yeah, because
2: I'm been in French time long since me like
0: president. You know how the things tap number no follow here now.
2: And he very good now.
0: Oh, that's my girl. President!
2: Anytime him have a call come, me just go to speak up 3 leaves, wash them up properly, put them in my mouth and chew them up and swell the juice and spit out the stuff.
0: And you drink the fresh.
2: And when you hear that you're done, after a while, I'm going to finish what again. It's very good.
0: The French thing just go down inside of you.
2: Yeah, very good.
0: Good afternoon. You want French too?
9: He's from Martinique. His name is Suyam Jackson.
0: That's right, Martinique, yes. Yeah, that's right.
9: Martinique, yeah. And he went to Paris when he was, when he was 8. After school, he went to college. So he lives in Paris and he comes out, you know. We're still friends.
1: Frenchman. Frenchman.
9: We still talk to each other.
0: Yes.
1: Our Frenchman, is right?
9: I need to say, big kiss, honey, big kiss.
0: Yes, man. I jealous, they're jealous. No matter with them, they.
1: Ah, French, man, be right. Yes.
9: Okay.
0: Yes.
9: All right. Yes.
0: All right. Oh, we are French. We are the best, yes, man. We going to win the World Cup. Me go show I there. I'll win the World Cup coming up.
2: Okay.
0: Yes. Yes, man. And we don't lose no game. I'll just clean up everybody. I'll clean up everybody.
1: That's good.
0: Spanish, English. I'll clean up Chinese. I'll clean up everybody.
1: That's good.
0: Yeah.
1: That's good.
0: Yeah. So the French work. And president, my president. Me half Dominican. So the French Dominican president, you've been there with the Dominican. So you know how the Dominican work. Close to what you mean?
1: Me ask.
0: Well, actually then, no ask me actually. No ask me actually then.
2: What did you get that?
1: I know when she tell me that you no more business than she. She said,
0: hey,
1: I want to
0: listen to me. Listen to me. As she tell me. She tell me, so me, what she tell me, me say?
2: Me, what me tell you?
0: President.
2: Yeah.
0: Me lie to you, me lie?
2: If you lie?
0: Me, okay. I'm telling lies.
2: If teacher president ever tell a lie, you go to hell sooner than die. I swear to you.
0: Good afternoon, talk to me.
10: The Tarzan.
0: Yes, sir. You hear that? I'm the Bronx Tarzan. I watch ZDK Radio. You never hear about me?
2: Hey, Tarzan.
10: What's up?
2: Good afternoon.
10: Afternoon.
2: What's going on?
0: Hey, not try Yankee yourself. I can't see you go from a Antigua Jack.
10: No,
0: what's going on? What's going on? Say, what go on, man? What go on? Like you come from America. Antigua, you come from. You tell me what's going on.
10: Antigua is in North America too.
0: President,
2: how?
0: He live in America so long.
2: Yeah.
0: And he's still kind of young.
10: But you live in America too. Antigua is in North America.
0: Oh, and then you
2: become Archie.
0: Yes. Archie speak very well.
2: Archie, but me laugh, see?
0: Yeah.
2: This man, he Archie, me not taking.
0: Yeah. Not try to tell that enough fit you. To be
2: Bronx
0: honest with you.
2: Bronx Tarzan is a real.
10: Well,
0: talk like Antigan.
2: Hello. Tarzan is a real Garrett man. Tarzan, I'm a real Garrett man.
0: Yes, President. Not talk try for full. Not try for full. You come from America. That no fit you. Tal. He no fit you.
10: French.
0: Talk to me.
10: That's not sounding good. That the lady said that bitch must show her the bang your cool it down. That's not sounding good. On the radio.
0: Why?
2: Chowat about you. I cool it down.
1: Me don't say nothing.
10: No. That's all like short circuit.
2: Yeah, God, lad.
0: Well, if you think your money want for Chowat upon me, Chowat upon me.
1: Me don't say not me, no.
0: Oh, that's you.
2: Hey.
0: Okay, right.
2: So, Taza, what's going on?
10: Ain't no much. Hot.
2: Mama, yeah, man, don't get that hot boy.
0: Mama will say if she want 25 pound of fish.
2: Never let it.
10: Coming up.
0: Okay, that's my boy. Me know you now go let she down. You hear me?
2: Oh, Lord have mercy. Your problem, man, no. Your real problem, man. Your problem, no.
0: Tarzan.
10: Hey.
0: Me know you never let down Mama was? Talk the truth.
10: No, I never.
0: Okay, that's my boy.
2: Your real problem, man. Your problem, no.
0: My name is Problem.
2: You're the problem.
0: Let me love Problem.
2: Yeah, man.
0: Any problem. Look, any problem I they have, just bring them to me. Any problem. Me love Problem, man.
2: Hey, boy, you're the problem, boy.
0: So, Mama was saying she was Tanya. She was an old wife.
2: No, you never find
10: Mama don't want an old wife. No, she don't want an old wife.
0: She don't old already. She don't have an old wife. Okay, all right.
10: Oh, all right. I didn't say that.
0: Okay.
10: I didn't say that.
2: Lord okay. Of mercy.
0: Oh, they have snapper in New York. You can snap her too?
10: Yeah, I can buy some of the Chinese store.
0: Okay, she says she want snapper and she want hands.
2: My name hen?
0: What I say by hands? Hines.
2: You got the catfish
0: and
2: hines.
0: Yeah, and she want pork. And
2: you want pork?
0: No, not pork.
2: You can buy pork down here.
0: Not pork. She want...
2: goat meat.
0: Lasagna.
10: No. Can't put pork in the pork.
0: Yeah, Mama was hey. Listen to me. Tarzan.
2: Lord.
0: Mama was give me a list for Giyo.
2: Hey. Look, then how about Talai more than you?
0: Hey. A matter of fact, you have sexy panty, then you have to?
2: Fool!
10: What?
2: My tap is
10: what you want, G-string?
2: My tap is dry. Tapping never almost needs.
0: She mama was one for look
2: tapping,
0: young.
2: Tapping never almost needs.
0: And she want boisier too. She want boisier.
2: Tapping chopping is dry.
0: She want.
2: Okay. First of all.
0: Mama was give me all this for you.
2: Oh,
0: but me can't give you pan de yet.
2: Jesus, she
0: want,
2: help me.
0: She want boisier.
10: Mama Rose don't want a G-string. She's not a musician. Oh. Musician play G-string.
2: Boy.
10: And the guitar.
0: A guitar.
10: G-string.
0: Let me ask you something, Tarzan, before you go.
10: Yeah.
0: Which position you will put president? What kind of instrument you will give her you feel fit she will play?
10: A sax.
2: Oh, Jesus, have mercy, lad. Well, Father. Poor me.
0: I was thinking, you talk about saxophone, but I was thinking about trumpet, but you say saxophone. Okay, all right.
10: Well, it's the same thing. That you gotta put it in your mouth.
2: Wow. Boy.
0: Bitch, you have the show that sugar that he didn't say nothing to him. He just didn't listen. And listen, I ain't not say nothing time.
1: Well, you see, not that I'm not.
10: I am not, and I will not.
1: But you see, certain things is against my religion.
10: I know that.
0: Hey, I'm Tarzan. I'm going to pack. I'm going to go home now. I sent to me to pack and go home now.
10: Why is that?
0: Best say certain things is well now is religion now then I work with that. So
10: only behind closed doors.
2: Lord of mercy.
0: Oh my God, President.
2: Oi.
0: Talk to your friend. Talk to your friend.
2: Talk to your friend.
0: Yeah, you go your friend. Yeah. Talk to your friend.
2: You tell Taz, let me give you one list.
0: Yeah. Oh, no, talk about that. Yeah, Tarzan.
2: So give me a list.
0: Mama was give me all this for you.
2: Give the list.
0: So when me give you the list.
2: Yeah.
0: Anyway, me know you not no problem. You bring everything. You not no problem, Tal.
2: What a friendship, boy.
0: Okay. Plus, you have Julian.
1: I hope you hear what Julian says she wants.
0: Julian says she wants. What she wants?
1: Julian says she want, and he know what she want.
0: Okay, all right.
1: So, yeah.
0: So, my brother.
10: Oh, okay.
0: You have to go to the bank.
2: Lord of mercy, help me.
10: I don't have to go to the bank for Julian.
0: Oh, okay. Oh, you don't have to go to the bank for Julian. But, but President, you have to go to the bank for President.
2: Me, no. Because he said he want fish.
0: Mm-hmm.
2: Right? Mm-hmm. What's he going to say me more on?
0: You want fish.
2: Fish.
0: You want boisier.
2: No. No, me no want that. I don't want that. Me no want that one at all.
0: You know,
10: French.
0: Yes.
10: French.
0: Yes.
10: She don't want a boisier because she wasn't wearing, when they robbed her, she wasn't wearing any.
0: Okay.
10: Remember that.
0: Okay. That's right.
10: Everything was exposed.
0: Yes.
2: Hey. Lord.
0: Oh, my God. Hey. But anyway, Tarzan, just big up yourself. And make sure,
10: yeah,
0: make
10: 522, sure. 522.
0: Yeah, so make sure you, when you go see, you catch plenty of fish because she's looking forward for your fish, right?
10: Yeah,
0: so
10: now the temperature of the water very hot right now.
0: Okay, So make sure you catch plenty of fish when you come in Antigas.
10: So the fish going in the deeper water.
2: Then I bite together because the water too hot for them.
0: Well, go down.
10: Yeah.
0: Go down. You love to go down. Not tell nobody you love to go down. Go down and go look for fish.
2: Hey.
0: You hear me? Go down.
10: No. I leave that go down for you. You're a French man.
0: All right.
2: Hey.
0: Okay, buddy.
10: French tickler.
0: Okay, good. You take care of yourself. You be good. And until we talk again, be good.
10: All right, hold it over and dive.
0: Okay, good. Good to go. All right, good to go. Right. Oh my God, bitch, man, talk to me. Now the time is running out. Panawi.
1: Well, I don't know who come from Licky Hold and Nose and Dive.
0: Mm-hmm.
1: So I mean, I know what he talk about.
0: Uh-huh.
1: You know.
0: Yeah.
2: Lord.
0: Yeah.
1: So. I'm telling him, he's a little closer to our now than the real fish man.
0: Mm-hmm.
1: So I think I'll get fish now.
0: Uh-huh.
1: You don't believe, sir?
0: Yeah.
1: Yeah, me believe I might get fish now.
0: Yeah, man.
1: Can you look more closer to our than the real fish, man?
0: And if my president, she love fish. She don't want chicken. Mama always tell me she tired with chicken.
1: No chicken.
0: She don't want no pork.
1: So sometimes
0: she tired with pork. She don't want no beef. You know? She don't want no. She say you me a cackle. You bring no beef. No beef gishi. So she don't want no beef.
2: You never kill one.
0: No.
2: You never kill no cackle no.
0: And saltfish, me don't know if he president he love saltfish.
2: Me eat saltfish, me use a saltfish, but me do saltfish cake.
0: Saltfish
2: cake. But don't do anything, me use lingfish, me do dumpling. Mm. Like dumpling, saltfish, dumpling, and lingfish.
0: Lingfish and dumpling?
2: Yeah.
0: Okay, and cassie?
2: Yes, man, and spinach.
0: Uh-huh.
2: But me love anchova tal.
0: You love anchova?
2: Mm-mm.
0: Oh, me love that.
2: If I meet me one time ago, about 40 years ago, me eat him again.
0: Okay.
2: Yeah.
0: All right. Oh my God!
1: So the carnival music we have there. I hear Claudette have a lovely song.
0: Okay. You want to hear him?
1: Yeah, man. Okay. Lovely song, man.
0: Okay. Well.
1: Yeah.
0: Ding ling ling ling ling ling.

0: Bitch, how they know? How you know you don't know music? How they say you don't know music? How you know that music there?
1: Yeah, I know music, man.
0: Mm.
1: Music is an international language,
0: mm-hmm.
1: And you know some people will want to judge you because you listen to calypso music,
0: mm-hmm.
1: Soca music,
0: mm-hmm.
1: But it's not the musical content; it's the lyrical content,
0: mm-hmm.
1: that is very strained. You see,
0: mm-hmm.
1: and a lot of lyrical content is out there that is not suitable.
0: Okay.
1: You know?
0: Okay. I'm a veteran like a Claudette C.P. Plita. She's a big veteran, you know, in soca music.
1: Sounding good.
0: Yes. And matter of fact, I never hear Claudette make any vulgar, any music. Always proper, always good music, you know. Also, Tian Winter too. Mm. So we have some good artists in Antigua. We have some good artists.
1: And that song we will really attach to the spirit,
0: uh-huh.
1: and the culture of Carnival.
0: Carnival. Also
1: you understand?
0: To the steel band.
1: Yeah, that's what I'm talking about.
0: Yeah.
1: The spirit,
0: mm-hmm.
1: and the culture. Because kind of steel band.
0: Mm-hmm.
1: Steel band originally. You know what days going up when they was have to pull them with the car, the charlie,
0: mm-hmm.
1: and then they get the tractor to start pull, because it started out when men used to have to pull the charlie, you know.
0: Yeah. So they didn't have no tractor.
1: No tractor.
0: Okay.
1: I pull and push.
2: Mm-mm.
0: Manpower.
1: Yeah.
0: Wow.
1: You know.
0: Okay.
1: And then the band.
0: You're talking about what in the 60s?
1: Yeah, coming up.
0: 70s.
1: When we step into the 70s and actually in the 70s, and then you go into the 80s and so, mm. you know.
0: Okay.
1: But in the early
0: mm.
1: you pull and push.
0: Oh.
1: You see, and
0: so you have man behind and man in front.
1: Right.
0: Okay.
1: You know.
0: Okay.
1: And you in front have to do the steering.
0: Mm-hmm.
1: You know. And these are things. So we come a long way, and then tractor come in and take over,
0: mm-hmm.
1: and these are the things. But Carnival does normally base on. Could you imagine our road march?
0: Mm-hmm.
1: Does depend Let's upon steel band
2: and come from Trinidad too.
1: And Trinidad.
2: And Trinidad.
1: Trinidad.
0: Yeah.
2: Yeah.
1: The last road march.
2: No, Trinidad has the road march from.
1: Yeah. The last road march come from Trinidad is Sparrow.
2: I want to. Yeah.
1: With Miss Mary.
0: Right in Antigua, yeah?
1: In Antigua, here.
0: Wow.
1: And these were Calypso Joe.
0: Uh-huh.
1: Become the first road march king.
0: We talk about boom, boom.
2: Boom, boom, yeah.
1: Yes.
0: Mm. Okay.
1: The next year.
0: Mm.
1: You see, and then raise a blade, and then you come down the road, and, you know, I culturally, I have a little history about how the thing used to be.
0: Mm-hmm.
1: Because then, you know, Chartered get a lot of road march, Swallow get a lot of road march, and... You know, and these.
0: What about Abstinet? Abstinet ever get any word match? Abstinet, King Abstinet, no?
2: I can't remember.
1: I cannot remember if Absi ever get a word match.
0: Okay.
1: I can't remember.
0: Okay.
1: You know, because then, to me, Absi come back in Antigua late too.
0: Oh.
1: Because then, remember, when he come back, it was just Resurrection.
0: Oh.
1: So from he come back with Resurrection, mm-hmm. and then he start to enter into the Carnival again. Because remember, he was in the earlys and then he go away.
0: Oh, okay. So all the time they are just Shattered and Swallow.
1: Okay. So Joe, Zero, Tennyson, and
0: Progress.
1: And Progress come in a year. And Z Maka, and them, they come in, you know.
2: Come
0: okay.
1: That time, Apsy still, you know, and then he come back Resurrection.
0: Let me stick to the steel band. Any steel band ever come from any countryside? Any countryside?
1: Yeah.
2: And there's a soul star come from Bowlands.
1: Yeah,
0: I hear about okay.
2: A soul star.
0: Okay.
2: Mm-hmm.
1: And he used to have a band. I think he used to name East Side Symphony, and he used to have band coming from the East, steel band.
0: Steel band. We talk about from the East, Willie
1: yeah.
0: Side.
1: Yeah.
0: Okay.
1: Yeah. Oh. You know.
2: Soul star.
1: And you know. Actually, before time, you used to have a steel band actually in most of the village. You know?
0: We talk about every village?
1: Not every village, like the region.
2: And okay. Rising Sun that come from Picards?
1: Yeah.
0: Okay.
1: You know, and
0: okay.
1: And these things. So,
0: okay.
1: So you have band from the East, man, and these things.
0: So let me ask some questions. Let me ask some question. Carnival now and Carnival way before. How he look like to you right now?
1: Well, to be honest, you know, about the shift, because it take a lot of shift coming through the years, because of the different type of music that begin to streamline and come through, and the generation that you have a generational gap, you know, that make a shift, because this generation would not like to hear those sort of music that our generation would have come to.
0: Okay.
1: You see?
0: Yes, okay.
2: So that does make
1: a lot of difference. You see? Because then when you used to have all the Calypsonian, does be waiting to practice with Oscar Mason.
0: Yes, I remember they let Oscar Mason, right? Yes.
1: And then you will have the same band that take you to quarter final, semi final, and play. And then the shift that would have come when you have house band and you have tent band and you have and everybody begin to come different, you know.
0: Okay.
1: And these things. I remember I don't know if you know that, but yeah, you know, Chartered did have his own band.
0: No.
2: Ghetto Vibes.
1: Ghetto Vibes.
0: Ghetto Vibes. Oh yeah, Ghetto Vibes. That is in point, right?
2: Yeah, Ghetto.
1: Yeah.
0: Okay.
1: That back him a year.
0: Uh-huh.
1: You know, and I think the same year is when he sing "Don't Pull to Pieces."
0: Uh-huh.
1: You know, and you know, pull together. You know, and the Ghetto Vibes, to me, that was a band, because I think he used to have some hand men, a lot of hand men that I think they come from Virgin Garden side, somewhere down west there.
0: Yeah.
1: And they put some music there, man. And those days, Calypso used to depend upon a lot of horn.
0: Uh-huh.
1: Horn section in the band, those strong.
0: Okay.
1: For Calypso.
0: Yes.
1: You know? But no. Calypso, sometimes you wonder if you can hear the horn.
0: Not only that, you know, computer, everything is computer right now. Computer take over everything.
1: Arrangement, yes. And you know, get the horn that you should get.
0: Okay.
1: You know? That's the reason why Apsi and Swallow and Chartered, when they do Calypso, they must put in the horn.
0: Uh-huh.
1: You know?
0: Okay.
1: Because that's the original Calypso. All right. You know.
0: President, output about Calypso quickly, now and long time Calypso, you know. He's on big gap right now, as you could see.
2: Big gap and a big fall from the what me accustomed to.
0: Mm-hmm.
2: You understand? Because I mean, I like this. Over all the years, you know, Calypso, this year the worst. Last year, we done started decline some years ago. Last year, and so it take one kind of a turn, and he say it take one turn for the worse.
0: Okay.
2: You understand? Me go hope and pray by next year, they can revive it. You understand? Because what me know and love about Calypso in a day again. You can go in the left yard and say you go Calypso tent. You know you go have a good time.
0: I'm president. What is the what is wrong? Is the writing the people who write the song
2: and the writing
0: the music the music? Because sometimes I don't know. Put me right. I don't understand.
1: But well, you see, I would just like to just intervene. I would just like to say that. From what I have seen, even up to last year, right, is the people them that's supposed to be professional. When I say professional, I'm talking about if you in charge of Calypso, and you have a committee for Calypso competition. You supposed to be open-minded And don't think and believe that when a Calypsonian sing, that song now gone away. Mm-hmm. Because the song is what you love. You know, allow the judges them to make the decision. But you don't put judges in position to stifle certain Calypsonian.
2: They don't kill the Calypso.
1: When you do that, when you do things like that, you eventually stifling the art form that's supposed to be free from politics, free from interference, free from all sort of things, but just Calypso.
0: Okay.
1: And judge people according to what they sing and say any given night. So I believe that's one of the biggest hindrance that's killing Calypso.
2: Scarpe me and sang some years ago, say Calypso go call your name. Because if you do something wrong, Calypso go sing about them. And plenty then I like when Calypso come and sing something about them what then I like. And once you hit them then I like when you say about them, trust me, you're gonna get penalized for doing that. And it happened over the years for I know it happened. You sing something in the love, and trust me, you're gonna penalize for doing that.
0: Uh-huh.
2: You understand?
0: Uh-huh.
2: Wasn't a little bit singer to sing in.
0: So they don't judge Calypso.
2: Okay.
0: Like so your song then judge you, then they keep you down there.
2: You're right.
0: Okay.
2: Because what you sing and I like what you sing.
0: Okay. All right, well, now everything nice up, everything good.
2: Anyway.
0: Everything good. That is the way.
2: Like I hope and pray by next year something, you know, something happen for bring it back around because you're dying.
0: Okay.
2: You're dying.
0: Yes. And as you say, and I asked you that I think sometime last week, you say they don't have Calypso, they don't have no...
2: They're an association.
0: They're not an association. Well,
2: and all of them are too, big that, problem
0: that,
2: too.
0: That is a big problem, yeah. Ambage. If you,
1: yeah.
0: Anything you do, you don't have no association, you don't have
2: an association.
0: Somebody to lead you, to lead you. That don't make no sense to me.
1: Yeah.
2: Oh, me, they call Spider. Eventually, I'm expecting to sing for semifinals night.
1: Okay, well, that's good.
0: Okay, good. All right.
1: But I won't even hear the Yahweh.
2: Maybe. But they say you're sing semifinals night.
0: Oh, you're going to sing it?
2: Uh-huh.
0: Call it back.
2: Yeah.
0: Okay, you see? Radio is.
2: But what I do to young lyrics, what I call them now, lad? Soca Velan? Trust me, I like it.
0: Okay.
2: So, call them now, lad. Soca Velan? Trust me, I like it.
0: Okay.
2: So, like it all.
0: So they have to be careful.
2: Yeah, whatever do to. Yeah.
1: Careful what.

So the next band coming up would be Original Steel Orchestra, and they'd be doing Hurricane, a song by T and in 2010.

Tonight, the Pandemonium Steel Orchestra will be performing a Dr. Zarlate's arrangement of Claudia C.B. Peters' Mental Day.

So we have coming up next is West Side Symphony doing the song Bush Dancer, which was sung by Bernie Flames.

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4: Their pans have been tuned by Mario Joseph. 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The arranger of this tune is Terrence B.J. Marcel. Ladies and gentlemen, here to play for us, Can Behave. 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

Michelle Huggins Watts, and the tuner of their pans is Terrence Shepherd. 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Music, Dr. Len Bugsy Sharp, and lyrics, Jason Shaft Bishop and Mohammed Muwakil. 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The arranger for this tune is the composer himself, Dr. Len Bugsy.

Lindsay Sharp. Ladies and gentlemen, here to give us the 2025 composition, Trouble. Please put your hands together and warmly welcome band number 6, phase 2, Pan Groove, Trouble.

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Good night, Antigua and Barbuda. Welcome to the Ultimate Calypso Show on a Saturday. 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Big holiday in the USA. Let me say goodnight to you, you and you, the good, the bad, the ugly, and the in-between, and to our sponsors. Night to OJ Round South. Night to Dennis Beach Bar. Night to the crew over there, Mike Zulu over there, Pulpit Street. Night to the Freighters over there, Batcher Engineering. Not forgetting the crew over there, General Insurance, Shelly, so Peter Blanchard and the crew. Folks over the Civil Lining Supermarket, Arlene Miranda and the crew. Not forgetting the folks over the Shell Beach Marina. Brand new restaurant and bar. Folks over there, most of the duty rentals over there in Pickett. Night to the number one painter, the man Greg, the number one builder, me named John. Touching the crew over there, 2M Enterprises on the St. George Walter Highway. 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I'm beginning to crew over the Hadid Motors. Good night to Sir Eustace Gonzalez and family. Good night to the man Baba. It's the Fusion. And don't forget the big jam tomorrow. OJ's Beach Bar and Seafood Restaurant. From 7 p.m. Great entertainment, live band music. 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Right here on the Fusion. Right to the Marshall family. 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

The captain of this band is Candice Andrews Brumont. The vice captain is Cleveland King. And the president of the band is Colin Graves. Their pants have been tuned by Mario Joseph and Juma Simmons. Their tune of choice was composed and sung in 1969 by Slinger Francisco, the Mighty Sparrow. It has been arranged for the band by Duvon Stewart. Ladies and gentlemen, here to play for us, the Lizard. Put your hands together and warmly welcome band number 3, BP Renegade Steel Orchestra, the Lizard.